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0: And I think there is a bit of a question. Can the defense continue to rebuild and match the standard that we saw at times last year? Can Julian Sain add that vertical dimension that makes this offense truly unstoppable? Ohio State's going to be preseason number one in a lot of polls. It would be really hard for me to push back on that. I think they're elite. I am, however, really encouraged by them addressing Sain's athleticism and the need for him to run the football. And I also want to see him be a little bit more aggressive this year. That's it. Just a little bit more aggressive, because if you can start pushing the ball down the field with how they're likely going to be able to run the ball and how they can pick you apart as well, and with what I think they'll be on defense, this team should be right there in the mix to win a national championship yet again. But In order to win the national championship, you need the quarterback and the defense to peak at the exact same time. And if they do, they will be an almost impossible out for just about anybody they face this upcoming season. Moving on to the Oregon Ducks. And the big question should be right there in the mix to win a national championship yet again. But in order to win the national championship, you need the quarterback and the defense to peak at the exact same time. And if they do, they will be an almost impossible out for just about anybody they face this upcoming season. Moving on to

0: son of the legendary Michigan coach and Lloyd Carr. And he looked great, right? So everybody loves him. And there was that steak versus hot dogs reward system where the winning team got steaks and the losing team got hot dogs. Well, apparently that motivated Tommy Carr there because they made pretty clear after the actual spring game itself. It's like, we know Underwood's the starter. No one's denying that. There's no question about it. There's not a competition. But there's something that I keep coming back to when Whittingham talked about Underwood, said that he progressed significantly through spring. Now, some things that you may not necessarily notice, but his footwork, his pocket presence, he's improved in just about every area, but there's still a lot of work to do. Yeah, there's still a lot of work to do. He's a second year player, and that's truth from his own head coach. Now, the big story in the spring was freshman running back Savion Hyder. Sounds like he's got power, sounds like he's got footwork, sounds like he's got a lot of speed as well. Every single report out of Ann Arbor referenced him as a possible breakout candidate. You also hear a lot about the presence that Salisi Moa made to the wide receiver room. It sounds like the defense has a bit of an identity coming out of spring. But the ceiling in 2026 for Michigan will be determined almost entirely by one thing, and that's Bryce Underwood, right? Because right now, he's learning a new offense. This is his second college season. If he can develop into an elite Big Ten quarterback, then Michigan has every opportunity to not just compete in the league, but compete for the college football playoff as well. Michigan's one of the most fascinating programs in the conference this year, not because they're the best, but because the range of outcomes is pretty significant. If Underwood can figure it out and the Whittingham culture kind of lands immediately, this is a college football playoff lock. But if Underwood continues with some inconsistencies and maybe the offense isn't as good as we hope they're going to be, well, man, this could be a team that has some ups and downs. Now, I'm not quite ready to put Michigan into my preseason top five until I see Underwood put together a full game. But I'm absolutely bullish on this Michigan team. Like I said, though, almost entirely due to the progress I anticipate from their starting quarterback. Moving on to the Penn State Nittany Lions. Now, a lot's changed for Penn State from last year to this year. Last year, they were top one, maybe two team in the country in the preseason. Now it feels like they're very much flying under the radar. So the big question for Penn State is, did Matt Campbell bring enough Iowa State DNA to Happy Valley to actually change Penn State's ceiling? Or is this potentially going to be a slightly slower build that fans are going to expect results right now? Because let's kind of put the roster movement in perspective. Matt Campbell takes the job, and in taking the job, he decides to bring, I don't know, 25 of his Iowa State players with him to Happy Valley. You bring your quarterback, you bring a couple wide receivers, you bring your running back, and there's a lot of familiarity between Matt Campbell and these players. That's not abstract. I mean, that we know that, right? So this is kind of some of a functional team building advantage that very few new head coaches in the country have. Because we know Rocco Beck, for example, he spent most of the spring recovering from being a little bit beat up last year. But he said that the current Penn State roster was kind of brought together in a way that the previous one was not, is that all the guys are aligned and that all the goals and expectations are clearly laid out. And if you're not on the same page with your teammates, it's going to be really hard to win the big games that we haven't seen Penn State win in quite some time. And it sounds like, too, this team appears to be very much player led, and that maybe last year that wasn't really the case. And who knows? We'll see. But that's clearly a bit of an assessment of what the James Franklin era became at the end of his tenure. But if you listen to Matt Campbell himself, he's talking about third string quarterbacks and backup quarterbacks that burst through and guys that are getting first and second team reps. I mean, he's citing a Division III transfer from Christopher Newport and Connor Berry as one of the guys that have one of the best springs, which is pretty impressive. That's a feel-good story, right? But the depth chart, kind of all over the place, there are some questions there.
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2: Good afternoon. This is Paul Keels. The AL Central leading Cleveland Guardians wrapped up their third straight win today, beating the LA Angels 4-2 at Progressive Field. Angel Martinez with a homer for the Guardians, who now find themselves with a two-game lead at the moment atop their division. One other game underway in the majors in the eighth inning. Baltimore has a 7-0 lead over the New York Yankees. The Cincinnati Reds look to bounce back as they continue their home series with Washington tonight. Jay Carpenter pitch for the Nationals. Nick Lodolo will be on the hill for the Reds. With a full NFL schedule due to be released tomorrow, the NFL today released the list of a record 9 international games, with some that were not previously known being announced today. Indianapolis will play Washington, Philadelphia against Jacksonville, and Houston against the Jags, all at different times in London. Pittsburgh will play New Orleans in Paris. New England and Detroit will meet in Munich, and Minnesota will face San Francisco in Mexico City. The Cincinnati Bengals today announced the signing of cornerback Takario Davis, their third-round draft pick from Washington. The Bengals have now signed 6 of their 7 draft choices. NBA playoffs tonight. Cleveland Cavaliers in Detroit for Game 5 of the Eastern Conference semifinal series that is tied at 2-2. NHL playoffs tonight. Minnesota at Colorado, Game 5 of their second-round series. Avalanche lead the Wild 3-1. There's another opening in the NHL for a head coach. The Toronto Maple Leafs today fired Craig Berube after 2 seasons on the job. This is the Ohio News Network.
3: Your Skynet overnight forecast calls for cloudy skies breaking into partly cloudy overnight with a low of 43. For Thursday, increasing clouds, a high 63. Friday, partly sunny, warming to a high of 70. For Saturday, a chance of showers or thunderstorms, mostly sunny, with a high of 84 degrees. Sunday's high the same, partly sunny and 84. For Skynet weather, I'm Max Crenshaw on ESPN Radio 1430 AM and 105.7 FM.
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8: But the Knicks, other than OKC, they've been the most impressive team in the playoffs so far.
9: Stanley Cup playoffs, second round, game number 5. Wild facing a must-win on the road, leading the Avalanche 1-0 in the first on a goal by Marcus Johansson 34 seconds into the game. Baseball, Yankees lefty Max Fried pulled from today's start in the 7-0 loss at Baltimore after just 3 innings due to soreness in his pitching elbow. He'll be examined tomorrow and undergo imaging. Rookie Parker Messick, another strong outing. He struck out 7 over 6 and 2/3. Guardians beat the Angels 4-2 to cap off the 3-game sweep. Rockies with a 4-run top of the 5th. They are up 4-3 on the Pirates in the bottom of the 5th from Pittsburgh. Nationals and Reds tied at 6 in the bottom of the 5th inning. Sadon Rafaela, go-ahead 2-run blast. That has put the Red Sox up 3-1 on the Phillies. Top of the 7th inning. Rays, Blue Jays, no score, bottom 6. Tigers still leading the Mets 2-1 in the 4th inning. Riley Green with a 2-run single.
10: It's Evan Cohen coming up Thursday. We'll react to a huge Game 5 in the Eastern Conference. Plus, we have all the reaction to the NFL schedule release. 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

0: Happy Valley. You bring your quarterback, you bring a couple wide receivers, you bring your running back, and there's a lot of familiarity between Matt Campbell and these players. That's not abstract. I mean, that we know that, right? So this is kind of some of a functional team building advantage that very few new head coaches in the country have. Because we know Rocco Beck, for example, he spent most of the spring recovering from being a little bit beat up last year. But he said that the current Penn State roster was kind of brought together in a way that the previous one was not, is that all the guys are aligned and that all the goals and expectations are clearly laid out. And if you're not on the same page with your teammates, it's going to be really hard to win the big games that we haven't seen Penn State win in quite some time. And it sounds like, too, this team appears to be very much player-led, and that maybe last year that wasn't really the case. And who knows? We'll see. But that's clearly a bit of an assessment of what the James Franklin era became at the end of his tenure. But if you listen to Matt Campbell himself, he's talking about third string quarterbacks and backup quarterbacks that burst through and guys that are getting first and second team reps. I mean, he's citing a Division III transfer from Christopher Newport and Connor Berry as one of the guys that had one of the best springs, which is pretty impressive. That's a feel good story, right? But the depth chart kind of all over the place. There are some questions there.
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2: Good afternoon. This is Paul Keels. The AL Central leading Cleveland Guardians wrapped up their third straight win today, beating the LA Angels 4-2 at Progressive Field. Angel Martinez with a homer for the Guardians, who now find themselves with a two-game lead at the moment atop their division. One other game underway in the majors in the eighth inning. Baltimore has a 7-0 lead over the New York Yankees. The Cincinnati Reds look to bounce back as they continue their home series with Washington tonight. Jay Carvin to pitch for the Nationals. Nick Lodolo will be on the hill for the Reds. With a full NFL schedule due to be released tomorrow, the NFL today released the list of a record 9 international games, with some that were not previously known being announced today. Indianapolis will play Washington, Philadelphia against Jacksonville, and Houston against the Jags, all at different times in London. Pittsburgh will play New Orleans in Paris. New England and Detroit will meet in Munich, and Minnesota will face San Francisco in Mexico City. The Cincinnati Bengals today announced the signing of cornerback Takario Davis, their third-round draft pick from Washington. The Bengals have now signed 6 of their 7 draft choices. NBA playoffs tonight. Cleveland Cavaliers in Detroit for Game 5 of the Eastern Conference semifinal series that is tied at 2-2. NHL playoffs tonight. Minnesota at Colorado, Game 5 of their second-round series. Avalanche lead the Wild 3-1. There's another opening in the NHL for a head coach. The Toronto Maple Leafs today fired Craig Berube after 2 seasons on the job. This is the Ohio News Network.
3: Your Skynet overnight forecast calls for cloudy skies breaking into partly cloudy overnight with a low of 43. For Thursday, increasing clouds, a high 63. Friday, partly sunny, warming to a high of 70. For Saturday, a chance of showers or thunderstorms, mostly sunny, with a high of 84 degrees. Sunday's high the same, partly sunny and 84. For Skynet weather, I'm Max Crenshaw on ESPN Radio 1430 AM and 105.7 FM.
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0: against the Cornhuskers. Look, my take, I think this is an 8-win team this year. Now, I know that feels like a bit of a hot take, but I, however, think this is a very reasonable projection based on the upside that you might have at quarterback, a pretty favorable stretch within the schedule, and 4 years now building up to this point where the depth chart is where it needs to be. Because if Calandria can be healthy for 12 games, the offensive line improves. Those are both very real questions at this point. Then Nebraska will be comfortably in a bowl game with some possible upside room to spare. So there's a lot of progress. And it's been slow at times. It's been a bit of a grind at times. But it's been hard-earned progress, but progress nonetheless. So cautiously optimistic about Nebraska this year. But almost all pending their quarterback playing to the level I think he's capable of playing at. We'll go next. We're going to pair two teams together here. We're going to do Michigan State and Northwestern all together. You'll understand why. It's a bit of a soap opera. It's kind of fun. We will start with Michigan State. Did Pat Fitzgerald just walk into the best possible situation, or is rebuilding Michigan State from scratch harder than it looks from the outside? And then the companion question, can Chip Kelly and Aiden Chiles make Northwestern competitive enough to actually maybe throw a couple wrenches in the Big Ten race? Now, we're combining these two because they're a little bit inseparable right now. Because if you look at Pat Fitzgerald, he was fired by Northwestern back in 2023 after a hazing scandal. He's been since vindicated. He's been 2 years out of coaching. He decides to come back. He's going to be the head coach of Michigan State. Well, Aiden Chiles was Michigan State starting quarterback the last couple of years under Jonathan Smith. Smith gets fired. Chiles transfers to Northwestern. And now Chip Kelly, who's a legendary offensive mind who helped build Oregon into what they became 10, 12, 15, 20 years ago. He's now the offensive coordinator for Northwestern. So when Northwestern visits Michigan State in 2026, Fitzgerald will face his former program, and the former quarterback at Michigan State will be under center for the opponent. Chip Kelly, who's Oregon Ducks, once dismantled everything that all these other guys in offense and defense have seen. I mean, this is like college football writes a story. Nobody could have scripted this. So let's talk a little football here.
1: Good afternoon. This is Paul Keels. The AL Central leading Cleveland Guardians wrapped up their third straight win today, beating the LA Angels 4-2 at Progressive Field. Angel Martinez with a homer for the Guardians, who now find themselves with a 2-game lead at the moment atop their division. One other game underway in the majors in the 8th inning. Baltimore has a 7-0 lead over the New York Yankees. The Cincinnati Reds look to bounce back as they continue their home series with Washington tonight. Jay Carbon to pitch for the Nationals. Nick Lodolo will be on the hill for the Reds. With a full NFL schedule due to be released tomorrow, the NFL today released the list of a record 9 international games, with some that were not previously known being announced today. Indianapolis will play Washington, Philadelphia against Jacksonville, and Houston against the Jags, all at different times in London. Pittsburgh will play New Orleans in Paris. New England and Detroit will meet in Munich, and Minnesota will face San Francisco in Mexico City. The Cincinnati Bengals today announced the signing of cornerback Takario Davis, their third-round draft pick from Washington. The Bengals have now signed 6 of their 7 draft choices. NBA playoffs tonight, Cleveland Cavaliers in Detroit for Game 5 of the Eastern Conference semifinal series that is tied at 2-2. NHL playoffs tonight, Minnesota at Colorado, Game 5 of their second-round series. Avalanche lead the Wild 3-1. There's another opening in the NHL for a head coach. The Toronto Maple Leafs today fired Craig Berube after 2 seasons on the job. This is the Ohio News Network.
2: Your Skynet overnight forecast calls for cloudy skies breaking into partly cloudy overnight with a low of 43. For Thursday, increasing clouds, a high 63. Friday, partly sunny, warming to a high of 70. For Saturday, a chance of showers or thunderstorms, mostly sunny, with a high of 84 degrees. Sunday's high the same, partly sunny and 84. For Skynet weather, I'm Max Crenshaw on ESPN Radio 1430 AM and 105.7 FM.
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10: Asked, in fact, Craig Council told a story recently about Nico Horner, who's a Gold Glover, Dansby's a Gold Glover at short, and then PCA all kind of converging on a fly ball a couple years ago that fell, and it kind of locked PCA into what he needs to be out there. The captain, obviously, as he comes in on balls, and those two are going out. So they kind of found their rhythm in the last year or so, and really, really have taken off this year. Dansby looks great. Nico at second. And like I said, PCA in center. That's the backbone. That was expected, Buster. What's been the surprise is how deep this offense has been. I thought it would be good. I didn't think it'd be this good, where they're being able to overcome some pitching injuries, because they keep getting to 5, 6, 7 runs or more a game. And it's really been fun to watch Craig Council work the bench, getting platoon matchups, favorable ones in his just basically on a nightly basis, Buster. I mean, he'll pinch hit in the fifth inning. That's old school National League kind of stuff. He's got great bench players, and Michael Conforto might be the biggest surprise of them all. Kind of, you know, the Dodgers, you know, him didn't work out very well, had a bad year, came in as the like sixth outfielder, and now he's getting starts and performing well even when he's coming off the bench. So it's a deeper offense than anyone could have imagined. And then, like you said, the backbone is their defense.
11: So I want to follow up on a couple things there. One, so what Craig is basically saying is that Pete has taken control in center field when he's, because I've heard Craig, and we've been in a meeting with him before a game we had last year, and he said, look, I think that Pete has the highest impact of any defender in baseball, that he's the best guy. And so if you have someone like that, it's like having someone who's a great shooter in the NBA. You want them to take the ball, right? And yeah. And that's what I'm hearing from you, that Pete is, with some experience now, some service time in the big leagues, and let's face it, with that contract, he's taking control.
10: Yeah, his first step is just amazing, Buster. In, out, left, right, he just makes what should be a hard play a lot easier. And I think he has taken control. Look, you got to defer to Dansby Swanson for a while until you establish yourself, right? Dansby's so good. Same with Nico Hoerner, and they finally found their rhythm. And let me just go back to that big picture with the Cubs. They're in their sweet spot, and that includes Craig Counsell as well. And I don't just mean in-game. I just mean the vibe, right? His first year, he looked uncomfortable. He would probably admit that he was a little uncomfortable. He still had that Brewer DNA going on, didn't know anyone in the organization. They take that step last year. This year, veteran team, you add Bregman. This thing, they're in the sweet spot right now. And that's why I think you see two 10-game winning streaks. It just feels like everything is moving in the right direction. Fundamentally, as sound as ever. I've told this story on the air before, that

0: to in the long run. Tampa Bay is a great organization. I just don't think they're 15 games over 500 kind of team. I think Toronto will pass Tampa Bay. That's my opinion. I could be wrong. So that's the I would put them next. Then I would put Boston. I think I said this before. I wanted to see what Chad Tracy would do with this team. I do think there's something there. Just give it a little bit more time. They're not going to overtake the Yankees and maybe even not in the Rays. But I would give Boston at least a chance. I like what Chad Tracy's doing. Maybe you're surprised by this. My number two team, Detroit. I just think things have gone off the rails with the Skubal injury, Valdez blowing up, getting injured, getting suspended, the other injuries to the pitching staff. They're terrible on the road. AJ Hinch is a solidifying factor there. I just feel like it's gone off the rails and it will continue to.
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2: Good afternoon. This is Paul Keels. The AL Central leading Cleveland Guardians wrapped up their third straight win today, beating the LA Angels 4-2 at Progressive Field. Angel Martinez with a homer for the Guardians, who now find themselves with a two-game lead at the moment atop their division. One other game underway in the majors in the eighth inning. Baltimore has a 7-0 lead over the New York Yankees. The Cincinnati Reds look to bounce back as they continue their home series with Washington tonight. Jake Irvin to pitch for the Nationals. Nick Lodolo will be on the hill for the Reds. With a full NFL schedule due to be released tomorrow, the NFL today released the list of a record 9 international games, with some that were not previously known being announced today. Indianapolis will play Washington, Philadelphia against Jacksonville, and Houston against the Jags, all at different times in London. Pittsburgh will play New Orleans in Paris. New England and Detroit will meet in Munich, and Minnesota will face San Francisco in Mexico City. The Cincinnati Bengals today announced the signing of cornerback Takario Davis, their third-round draft pick from Washington. The Bengals have now signed 6 of their 7 draft choices. NBA playoffs tonight, Cleveland Cavaliers in Detroit for Game 5 of the Eastern Conference semifinal series that is tied at 2-2. NHL playoffs tonight, Minnesota at Colorado, Game 5 of their second-round series. Avalanche lead the Wild 3-1. There's another opening in the NHL for a head coach. The Toronto Maple Leafs today fired Craig Berube after 2 seasons on the job. This is the Ohio News Network.
3: Your Skynet overnight forecast calls for cloudy skies breaking into partly cloudy overnight with a low of 43. For Thursday, increasing clouds, a high 63. Friday, partly sunny, warming to a high of 70. For Saturday, a chance of showers or thunderstorms, mostly sunny, with a high of 84 degrees. Sunday's high the same, partly sunny and 84. For Skynet weather, I'm Max Crenshaw on ESPN Radio 1430 AM and 105.7 FM.
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0: kind of the challenge in finding another reliable source of offense?
1: I mean, again, we've got our spots. You know, we know where to put the ball when they do double team him. We walk through that type of stuff. You know, and we get the ball moving. Now you're playing advantage basketball. So we got to take advantage of it when we're playing in those pockets.
2: You got lots of contributions from guys that normally haven't played in the situation with Duncan being out. Is it still kind of amazing to you that with all those extra contributions, it was just a little bit short?
1: Yeah, I mean, our guys, you know what I mean, like, we've talked about it all year, up and down this roster. We have guys that compete at a high level. We have guys that can contribute on any given night. And, you know, tonight, obviously, with Duncan being down, we had to call upon guys. You know, I had to call upon Sass a little bit, who I thought was really, really good. But he showed that he can play for us. And he's not afraid of the moment.
3: Yeah, he's not. And one thing I do appreciate that JB said, and I believe it to be true, said, you're going to have to choke this team out.
4: Because they're like
3: not. Yep. Yeah, they are not going to fold. And we saw it when the Cavaliers in game four had a big lead. They brought the bench in, and Detroit kept coming. They had to put the starters back in. So that is 100% correct. You're going to have to beat this team. They're not going to give it to you.
4: No, they're not. But you said it earlier. Someone else is going to have to step up. Kay Cunningham could be Superman. He can bring 40 points a night, but who's going to give you 20?
3: Right.
4: Who's going to step up, especially on the road where it's going to be loud, it's going to be raucous, and Cleveland's going to smell blood in the water? Will they get it? Coming up next, we'll take a look at a pair of Game 6s coming up on Friday. He's Emmett Golden. I'm Q Myers. It's Game Night on ESPN Radio on the ESPN app.
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7: Good afternoon, this is Paul Keels. The AL Central leading Cleveland Guardians wrapped up their third straight win today, beating the LA Angels 4-2 at Progressive Field. Angel Martinez with a homer for the Guardians, who now find themselves with a two-game lead at the moment atop their division. One other game underway in the majors in the eighth inning. Baltimore has a 7-0 lead over the New York Yankees. The Cincinnati Reds look to bounce back as they continue their home series with Washington tonight. Jake Irvin to pitch for the Nationals. Nick Lodolo will be on the hill for the Reds. With a full NFL schedule due to be released tomorrow, the NFL today released the list of a record 9 international games, with some that were not previously known being announced today. Indianapolis will play Washington, Philadelphia against Jacksonville, and Houston against the Jags, all at different times in London. Pittsburgh will play New Orleans in Paris. New England and Detroit will meet in Munich, and Minnesota will face San Francisco in Mexico City. The Cincinnati Bengals today announced the signing of cornerback Takario Davis, their third-round draft pick from Washington. The Bengals have now signed 6 of their 7 draft choices. NBA playoffs tonight. Cleveland Cavaliers in Detroit for Game 5 of the Eastern Conference semifinal series that is tied at 2-2. NHL playoffs tonight. Minnesota at Colorado, Game 5 of their second-round series. Avalanche lead the Wild 3-1. There's another opening in the NHL for a head coach. The Toronto Maple Leafs today fired Craig Berube after 2 seasons on the job. This is the Ohio News Network.
8: Your Skynet overnight forecast calls for cloudy skies breaking into partly cloudy overnight with a low of 43. For Thursday, increasing clouds, a high 63. Friday, partly sunny, warming to a high of 70. For Saturday, a chance of showers or thunderstorms, mostly sunny, with a high of 84 degrees. Sunday's high the same, partly sunny and 84. For Skynet Weather, I'm Max Crenshaw on ESPN Radio 1430 AM and 105. 101.7 FM.
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4: That he will return from his hamstring injury by the start of the Eastern Conference Finals. Sources tell ESPN's Shams Charania and Anunoby went through portions of the Knicks practice on Wednesday, but not go through anything live. According to Knicks head coach Mike Brown, he was seen shooting following the session, with Brown adding that Anunoby also went through an individual workout. And in the NFL, running backs, yeah, they're getting paid. The Dolphins' running back Devon Achane agreed to a four-year contract extension worth $64 million. Source confirmed to ESPN on Wednesday, keeping the Pro Bowler in South Florida through the 2030 season. The deal includes $32 million guaranteed and $16 million average annual, makes Achane the third highest paid running back in the NFL. Bonuses could push the total to $68 million. 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
7: Ready for the second straight season. Asia Wilson, a season-high 22 points, 11 rebounds for the Aces. Their 16th 25-point win under Becky Hammon, most in the WNBA since 2022. Indiana in L.A.
8: Now, this L.A. Sparks team has really had some moments defensively. Well, they had two turnovers in a row, but they couldn't make it happen on the other side of the court. Caitlin Clark from the wing for three. First of the night. She's hitting her head like, why did it take so long?
7: Kelsey Mitchell would have a 23-point game. Fever beat the Sparks 87-78 in a palindrome win on Wednesday night. Caitlin Clark finishing with 24 points and 9 assists. And to chat with USA Network.
9: Caitlin, they went on a big run there in the fourth quarter to try to make it close. What did it take to
7: 87-78 in a palindrome win on Wednesday night. Caitlin Clark finishing with 24 points and 9 assists. And to chat with USA Network.
9: Caitlin, they went on a big run there in the fourth quarter.

0: You remembered everything about it, and that's what you do when you get out of a slump. It's such a relief when you finally can get over it.
1: Kyle Raleigh trying to do that now, too. Finally a road win. That's next. It's ESPN Radio.
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1: Good afternoon. This is Paul Keels. The AL Central leading Cleveland Guardians wrapped up their third straight win today, beating the LA Angels 4-2 at Progressive Field. Angel Martinez with a homer for the Guardians, who now find themselves with a two-game lead at the moment atop their division. One other game underway in the majors in the eighth inning. Baltimore has a 7-0 lead over the New York Yankees. The Cincinnati Reds look to bounce back as they continue their home series with Washington tonight. Jake Irvin to pitch for the Nationals. Nick Lodolo will be on the hill for the Reds. With a full NFL schedule due to be released tomorrow, the NFL today released the list of a record 9 international games, with some that were not previously known being announced today. Indianapolis will play Washington, Philadelphia against Jacksonville, and Houston against the Jags, all at different times in London. Pittsburgh will play New Orleans in Paris. New England and Detroit will meet in Munich, and Minnesota will face San Francisco in Mexico City. The Cincinnati Bengals today announced the signing of cornerback Takario Davis, their third-round draft pick from Washington. The Bengals have now signed 6 of their 7 draft choices. NBA playoffs tonight. Cleveland Cavaliers in Detroit for Game 5 of the Eastern Conference semifinal series that is tied at 2-2. NHL playoffs tonight. Minnesota at Colorado, Game 5 of their second-round series. Avalanche lead the Wild 3-1. There's another opening in the NHL for a head coach. The Toronto Maple Leafs today fired Craig Berube after 2 seasons on the job. This is the Ohio News Network.
4: Your Skynet overnight forecast calls for cloudy skies breaking into partly cloudy overnight with a low of 43. For Thursday, increasing clouds, a high of 63. Friday, partly sunny, warming to a high of 70. For Saturday, a chance of showers or thunderstorms, mostly sunny, with a high of 84 degrees. Sunday's high the same, partly sunny and 84. For Skynet weather, I'm Max Crenshaw on ESPN Radio 1430 AM and 105.7 FM.
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8: series. And the Pistons fans leaving dejectedly.
9: Definitely stings. Didn't feel good. Home court, you know, I thought we did a lot of good things tonight to put us in position to win. Just didn't close the game.
10: We're going to have to choke the life out of this team, right? We're not going to go down without a fight. We're not going to go down without kicking, punching, grabbing, clawing. And we've been in this position before. I expect our guys to be ready mentally and, you know, bring this thing back here.
1: Cavaliers, a 117-113 win over the Pistons on the road to take a 3-2 series lead back to Cleveland for Game 6. The Game 5 winner of a 2-2 series, that's a best of 7, goes on to win the series 82% of the time. Game 5 winner of a 2-2 series, that's a best of 5, wins 100% of the time. Cavaliers' largest deficit they've overcome in the final 3 minutes of regulation. They were down 9 with 3 minutes to go. They wind up winning this one in overtime. James Harden, 30 points. Donovan Mitchell, 21. For Mitchell, not the most beautiful of games, but he'll take it.
11: To be honest, I definitely think I'm going to put that in the scrapbook just because, like, that's what it takes. It doesn't matter, and I've said this all playoffs, it doesn't matter what you do as long as you win the game and how you impact the game. And I think this was a perfect example of just how deep our team is. Where you got Max, you got Ev, you got James, you got Jay, you know, Dennis coming in. Everybody did their part and made plays. But I want to give a big shout out to Max Schuster and Evan Mobley. We're not in this position without those two guys doing what they did at the end of the game.
12: Is there ever a time when you say, you know what, just like, you know, my second half of last game, I'm taking all the shots, I got to get 30, 40 points. Do you have that kind of mindset?
11: Yeah, you got to have a feel, right? You know what I mean? I think last game called for that. I think tonight they did a better job of trying to take me out of it. You know what I'm saying? Putting two on the ball. So just trying to make the right play. But you know, Shaq, I'm always ready to go when my time is ready. But just feel the game. Every game is different. And tonight, this is what the game called for, and go from there.
13: You and James are the leader of this team, and Coach Atkinson. Do you guys ever talk about y'all turnovers, man?
11: We do. We definitely do. I think the biggest thing, and a lot of it, you know, honestly, is when you add, you know, and I'm not making excuses. We got to be better. I'm going to start off right there. But a lot of it, too, is when you have a guy, you know, you bring in new guys, and a guy like James, you got to figure out positioning. And some of it is on him. Some of it's on me, too. Like, you know what I'm saying? So I don't want to take away from that. But just figure out where we are. So it's just as much as the ball handler as is. Guy spacing, for example, game 2, he had a crucial turnover late, but that's because I wasn't standing in the corner. You get what I'm saying? So, like, making it easy for each other, but then also the guys on the ball got to make the right play.
13: What have you learned about this Detroit team that, as all of a sudden now, you've had success, and success over the last couple of games, 3 out of 4?
11: I mean, they're a tough team. They got a group of guys who really play hard. So for us, trying to make it as tough on them as possible. Obviously, Cade is the head of the snake, and he had a good game tonight. But just trying to make it tough on them and then get out in transition as much as we can. I think that's the biggest thing.
1: Donovan Mitchell with the guys on Inside the NBA. Cavaliers' first road win this postseason. They are now 1-5 on the road, and we heard it here on ESPN Radio. Sean Kelly, Kalina Azubuki had the call for us. Back to a relatively quiet Detroit. Sean?
14: Jay, thank you very much. A road win for the Cleveland Cavaliers could not have come at a better time. In a 2-2 series, Game 5 belongs to the Cavaliers. In overtime, 117-113, James Harden had 30, a double-double from Jared Allen of 16-10, and Max Strus with 6 three-pointers at 20 off the bench. And here's Cleveland, almost dead here in Detroit, starting the fourth quarter 2-for-12, but found a way. Locked him up 103-103 at the end of regulation, and then took a lead and never gave it back in overtime.
15: In hindsight, it did feel like the Cavaliers had momentum going into overtime because the Pistons were doing so well. The crowd was into it. This place was jumping. They were playing so well in the fourth quarter there. And the Cavs were able to fight back, get the timely stops, the timely buckets, and get the two stops at the end. So it kind of felt like, well, the Pistons should have won it there. It was kind of theirs for the taking, and they let it slip away, and the Cavaliers were able to stay in the game, tied up, and go into overtime. And James Harden was going to continue to do his thing and make the decisions and let them double-team him, and guys were ready to hit open shots on the backside. You had James Harden on the left side a lot of the time and Donovan Mitchell on the other side. He hit that pump fake, escape three. Max Strus played incredibly well, so you got to give the Cavs credit. This is a game won on mental toughness, grit, a wonderful defense, big time stops here and there, and the great decision making of James Harden. Even though he said it wasn't efficient, but he gave the game what it needed, and he got to the free throw line exactly when they needed to. And Donovan Mitchell didn't really play well. You would have thought Donovan Mitchell and James Harden needed to play like A-plus games to win this, but you got the bench chipping in. 31 bench points. Obviously, Max Strus was most of that. Schroeder at times played well, but man, I mean, you got a Jared Allen. You got Evan Mobley at times in the game playing extremely well, getting downhill, the ball screens, and invert the ball screens, let him get downhill. So, overall, the Cavaliers did enough to win it when it seemed like, again, it was the Pistons' game to win. They couldn't do it in regulation, and the Cavs took it in overtime.
14: Well, Detroit had a 9-point lead at 1 point in the fourth quarter, and Cunningham was rolling. He ended up with 39, but in a losing effort. So Cleveland here, trying to upend the one seed, has a chance to clinch on Friday night at home at Rocket Arena, where the Cavaliers are 6-0 at home this postseason. Detroit has won one road game this postseason. They'll have to come up with a big one on Friday night. But a thriller in Detroit. It took more than the four quarters. In overtime, the Cavaliers win Game 5, 117-113. For Kalena Azubuike, I'm Sean Kelly right here on your home for the NBA, ESPN Radio, and the ESPN app. Now let's go back to Jay Reynolds in the studio.
1: 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That'll be Friday. 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Game 6, our coverage starts at 6:30 Eastern time. We'll also have Spurs and Timberwolves Game 6 on Friday. 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
18: The Cowboys, I think, would be set up to be the team that we'd be sitting there on Monday morning going, ooh, might they have something here.
1: The full NFL schedule coming out Thursday night. We've had a couple bits and pieces this week. Wednesday, we learned about the international games. 9 of them this coming season. ESPN insider Adam Schefter.
19: There's more money to be had internationally. And so you've seen an increase in international games culminating in more games played this upcoming season than there's ever been in any NFL season. And that's a trend that figures to continue in future years as the NFL looks to conquer the world, literally. So you're going to see London, Paris, Germany, Mexico City, Australia, over and over. Places that we haven't seen games played before, like Paris, will have regular season games played there this season, and it may just be the start of it. If the league somehow can get its way and get to an 18-game season, we could get to the point one day where each of the 32 NFL franchises is playing at least one international game per year. And some have wondered if in the future, down the line, we might even see an international division. We'll see how it all shakes out. But the truth of the matter is the league is going to continue to send games abroad.
1: Games outside the U.S. this coming season, Australia, Brazil, France, Mexico, United Kingdom, Germany, Spain. And it starts with week one in Australia, in Melbourne. Rams, Niners, Thursday, September 10th. ESPN analyst Mike Tannenbaum.
20: I want to see 49ers at Rams.
21: Yeah,
20: 49ers are really intriguing. All those guys that got hurt, got Odazula. They get Dre Greenlaw, Mike Evans, and then we talked about the Rams earlier, this rebuilt secondary, and that's a big game to start the year in Australia.
21: Mm-hmm. Yeah, absolutely. That is a remarkably big game to be played a remarkable distance away. They do it, obviously, at the very start of the season. Lewis Riddick, what jumps off at you here?
22: I'll echo what Mike T said about 49ers-Rams, simply because the Rams travel so much this year. They have so many long-distance away games. Not only do they go, obviously, to Melbourne, they have to go, to the East Coast 3 different times. So how do they space those out? How is that team going to look from a fatigue standpoint as this season goes on, given all the expectations that people have of them coming off of what was a heck of a year last year? Look, that Pats-Lions game week 10, that's going to be a good one, too.
21: Yeah.
22: That's going to be a good one, too, because, again, obviously everything surrounding that's going on with the New England Patriots, all the different additions that they made this offseason that are going to make this team better, and the Lions trying to recapture the physicality that they've been known for since Dan Campbell took over that football team, revamping this offensive line, trying to establish Jahmyr Gibbs as the guy, the number one option in that offense. That'll be a big game week 10.
1: 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Right now, SportsCenter all night. 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
15: Runner at second. 2-1. Hit in the air, high and deep. Out to right field. Jones back at the wall, leaping at the fence, and it's gone. Just out of his reach. It is gone for Adley Rutschman. He wasn't sure. He stopped at second base. He's looking around. There go the lights. There goes the horn. Here come the fireworks. It's a goner for Rutschman.
1: WBAL with the call. Orioles a 7-0 shutout of the Yankees. 7-0 win. Their largest at home against the Yankees since 2016. Yankees are one hit. Max Fried pulled after three innings due to elbow soreness. He allowed five hits and three earned runs before leaving the game.
0: Just a little uncomfortable, tight, especially in between innings. It's hard for me to kind of warm up, loosen up. First hitter of the inning would be like 88, 90, 91. And by the end, you know, fourth, fifth hitter, 20 pitches in, I'm able to kind of get things loosened up. I'm definitely planning on this thing being a sooner rather than later. Don't want to put any timelines or anything like that. Obviously, we'll find out tomorrow. But, where everything is and the initial testing, I'm not too worried about a super long-term thing. You know, if I can, I would love to be able to make my next start, but yeah, we'll see.
1: Not worried about it, but how should the Yankees manage it? ESPN analyst Tim Kirchner.
2: They have to be really careful with him. He is a number one starter. He is a crucial part of this rotation. And if he's out for any extensive period, that's going to be a major loss. However, the Yankees this year have had the best starting pitching in the American League. Cam Schlittler is a number one. He might be one of the five best pitchers in the game right now. Carlos Rodon is back. Will Warren is vastly underrated. And Gerrit Cole is going to come back at the end of this month. That's going to give them a really good five-man rotation again. They really need to get Fried back, but they have to pitch exceptionally well because the team in front of them, the Rays, have won 16 out of 18, and they have great pitching also.
1: Max Fried leaving after three innings of the Yankees' 7-0 shutout loss. Padres went to the ninth inning down 1-0.
3: The 0-1 pitch. Sheet swings, sends it in the air. Deep to right center field. Frelick is back. He's at the wall. This one, gonna go! Gavin Sheets gets it done. A three-run go-ahead homer here in the top of the ninth inning. Sheets pumps his fist as he hits third, and the Padres have done it again.
1: Gavin Sheets, the three-run shot, his sixth homer of the season. Padres beat the Brewers 3-1 on the back of that offense in the ninth. 97-3, the fan with the call. The Brewers have their five-game win streak come to an end. Braves, baseball's hottest team early in the season. Atlanta facing the Cubs.
23: 1-1 pitch, and he stings it well. Deep left field, back to the wall. You in trouble now. It's a two-run homer. Mauricio Dubon just slammed it over the wall. And the Braves tack on two more and add on to this lead. It's now 4-1 Braves in the eighth.
1: Insurance in the bottom of the eighth inning, 680 the fan. Braves a 4-1 win over the Cubs. Atlanta the first team to 30 wins this season. First time they've done that since 2003. Mike Yastrzemski with the go-ahead pinch hit double in the eighth inning. Dubon then with the two-run home run. Braves' seventh straight game with no more than three runs allowed. 4-1 against the Cubs, who are now mired in a season-long four-game losing streak, and that's on the heels of their 10-game win streak. Marlins a 9-5 win over the Twins. Marlins' fifth game with multiple runs in three different innings. Rangers a 6-5 win over the Diamondbacks. Rangers' third series win against Arizona in the last decade. Athletics, loud bats against the Cardinals.
24: Here's the 2-2 delivery. Kurtz waits, and he swings, lifts one to center field. Scott going back. Scott at the track, right to the wall, leaping, and it's gone! And it's a grand slam for Nick Kurtz! And just like that, the A's take a 4-1 lead.
1: Third career grand slam, first this season for Kurtz. Reached base now in 36 straight games. Grand slam will help. Talk 650 KSTE. Athletics a 6-2 win over the Cardinals on Wednesday. Do we care about the storylines? That's next. SportsCenter All Night continues. It's ESPN Radio.
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26: 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And he dunks.
4: 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Bang, he got it. And the Thunder have taken the lead.
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1: Good afternoon. This is Paul Keels. The AL Central leading Cleveland Guardians wrapped up their third straight win today, beating the LA Angels 4-2 at Progressive Field. Angel Martinez with a homer for the Guardians, who now find themselves with a two-game lead at the moment atop their division. One other game underway in the majors in the eighth inning. Baltimore has a 7-0 lead over the New York Yankees. The Cincinnati Reds look to bounce back as they continue their home series with Washington tonight. Jay Carpenter pitch for the Nationals. Nick Lodolo will be on the hill for the Reds. With a full NFL schedule due to be released tomorrow, the NFL today released the list of a record 9 international games, with some that were not previously known being announced today. Indianapolis will play Washington, Philadelphia against Jacksonville, and Houston against the Jags, all at different times in London. Pittsburgh will play New Orleans in Paris. New England and Detroit will meet in Munich, and Minnesota will face San Francisco in Mexico City. The Cincinnati Bengals today announced the signing of cornerback Takario Davis, their third-round draft pick from Washington. The Bengals have now signed 6 of their 7 draft choices. NBA playoffs tonight, Cleveland Cavaliers in Detroit for Game 5 of the Eastern Conference semifinal series that is tied at 2-2. NHL playoffs tonight, Minnesota at Colorado, Game 5 of their second-round series. Avalanche lead the Wild 3-1. There's another opening in the NHL for a head coach. The Toronto Maple Leafs today fired Craig Berube after 2 seasons on the job. This is the Ohio News Network.
6: Your Skynet overnight forecast calls for cloudy skies breaking into partly cloudy overnight with a low of 43. For Thursday, increasing clouds, a high 63. Friday, partly sunny, warming to a high of 70. For Saturday, a chance of showers or thunderstorms, mostly sunny, with a high of 84 degrees. Sunday's high the same, partly sunny and 84. For Skynet weather, I'm Max Crenshaw on ESPN Radio 1430 AM and 105.7 FM.
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1: 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They're teeing it up in the morning near Philly for the PGA Championship. Second golf major of the year, Scottie Scheffler won the event last year at Quail Hollow. This year, Rory McIlroy won the Masters. He's currently, though, dealing with a blister on his toe. The guys at PTI.
31: Wilvon, who's winning would make for the best story?
32: I don't believe in that concept and that dynamic. They're great stories all the time. You and I used to get paid to find just those great stories when they weren't obvious. The obvious stories are Scottie and Rory. I don't care. I don't care about them or to root for them above others. The other people I may root for. I mean, the live guys, if one of them wins, that's going to be a big story. It may not be the story as many people like, but it would be a big story. There are 20 guys out there who can win the PGA. And often it's the most unknown of the winners of the four tournament majors that season who win PGA. I don't need latch on to somebody who has alleged stardom, who's got a Q rating and recognizable for it to be a good story. This is a great golf course. It's a great field. You got everybody in it. Have at it.
31: I'll just mention a couple of people. If Rory wins, that gives him seven majors. That is rare air. Also gives him a chance for the actual Grand Slam because he'd have won the first two majors. Between Scheffler and Rory, they've won four of the last five majors. They have been great players. I like what you like. I like when a guy like J.J. Spawn, who nobody's ever heard of, comes out of nowhere, putts like a maniac, and wins the U.S. Open. But let me ask you this. Did you look at the tee sheet? There's a group going off at 6:45 in the morning, Mike. Sunrise is at 6 o'clock in the morning, 6:45 in the morning. And two of the people in it are people that we know. Ben Griffin, who has won three times on the PGA Tour. You don't expect him at 6:45. The brother of your Northwestern boy, Matty Fitz, Alex. He's out there at 6:45 in the morning. Do you know when you have to get up to get on a golf course at 6:45 in
32: too
31: the morning?
32: Early.
31: Pro in a major? Are you kidding me?
32: Like
31: you need 2 hours of warm-up. Mike, they got to get up at 3 to 3:30.
32: Too early.
31: I'm not even awake at 3 to 3:30.
32: You are.
1: 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Nationals, a 10-inning win over the Reds, 8-7, their first win after trailing by five or more runs since a year ago, April, against the Mets. 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
1: Brewers had a five-game win streak going on, but had trouble with a 1-0 lead in the ninth against the Padres. 97.3 The Fan.
3: The 0-1 pitch. Sheet swings, sends it in the air. Deep to right center field. Frelick is back. He's at the wall. This one, good. Gavin Sheets gets it done. A three-run go-ahead homer here in the top of the ninth inning. Sheets pumps his fist as he hits third, and the Padres have done it again.
29: Number four.
1: Make it a four-game losing streak for the Cubs. Braves notching another win. 680 The Fan.
23: 1-1 pitch, and he stings it well. Deep left field, back to the wall. You in trouble now. It's a two-run homer. Mauricio Dubon just slammed it over the wall. And the Braves tack on two more and add on to this lead. It's now 4-1 Braves in the eighth.
29: Number three.
1: In Toronto, Blue Jays take care of a 3-1 deficit in the 10th with one swing. Sportsnet 590 The Fan.
10: Another 2-2. And Varsho hits it high. Deep left field. Simpson back at the fence. It's gone! Let's go home! Walk-off grand slam, and the Blue Jays finally get the race, winning it 5-3.
29: Number two.
1: On the ice, game five, Avs Wild. Minnesota had a 3-0 lead in the first, but that was in the first. It's not quite how it ended. Altitude 92.5.
11: Avs need a goal to tie. Natchez now at the circle. McKinnon, short angle, he scores! The Mac attack is back, Jack! Goals in six straight for Nathan McKinnon, and with a minute and 23 seconds to go in the third period, ladies and gentlemen, boys and girls of all ages, this is a tie hockey game!
29: Number one.
1: All the way back, and so off to overtime.
11: Natchez towards the net, wants to wrap around. Natchez, far circle, Natchez, one-timer, two, he scores! And you don't have to go home, but you can't stay here, because this series is over. And the Colorado Avalanche are steaming right in to the Western Conference Final for the first time since 2022.
1: Avs close out their series in five, doing it at home. NBA, the Cavs can close out the Pistons in game six Friday in Cleveland. Detroit, though, needs a road win to keep the season going. Earlier on ESPN Radio, our Emmett Golden.
12: The Detroit Pistons had a great year, but they don't
0: have the firepower that the Cavaliers.
2: Oh, are you burying them? Are you burying them right now? Is Emmett Golden singing their eulogies?
0: Oh, they're not winning in Cleveland.
2: Ooh,
0: no,
2: okay.
0: They're not winning in Cleveland. They're,
2: okay, say it with your chest then.
0: Yeah.
2: Okay.
0: No, they're. I don't think they can win in Cleveland.
2: Okay.
1: Cavs with the road win in Detroit in game number 5 to take a 3-2 series lead back home. Game 6 coming up on Friday. We'll have it for you on ESPN Radio. Up 3, not insurmountable. That's next. 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
12: On the Thursday edition of Unsportsmanlike with Evan Cohen, Chris Canty, and me, Michelle Smallman. 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
4: at least five more nights at home. 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
5: Really tough life for McMahon. Really tough.
6: So, Bontemps, you have a special assignment. Before we talk about the games, you have a special assignment.
5: Okay.
6: So, at the draft combine. Yes, okay. At the draft combine.
5: I have to find more discoveries for Window. We're already up to two, McMahon.
6: At the draft combine, there's a hotel.
5: Cameron Boozer?
6: You're stepping all over me. Just chill. At the draft combine, all of the teams interview the players on the same floor of this hotel. Okay. And over the years, and as an indication of the NBA just having more money than is probably good for it, over the years, what they do is they come in early and they clear out all of the, and I think they're just kind of, they might be bigger rooms, but because they're all in one room and there's 30 teams, they've got to mostly be regular rooms. They don't have 30 suites on one floor. I think they're regular rooms, and they come out and they clear out all the furniture, the bed and everything like that. And more it's become like an arms race of teams that bring stuff in for their meetings with the prospects. And they decorate the door and they bring in like wall size, pictures of greatness of their franchise. And they have games. Like I heard the Wizards have Connect Four in there. I don't know if they only have 20 minutes for each meeting. And at 20 minutes, the NBA comes and they sound like a tone and everybody switch. It's like speed dating.
4: I can't have Monopoly.
6: Bontemps, I want you to do some reporting and find out who's got the craziest ass setup, who's most insane in what their conference room does.
5: Might leave that to you to discover that too.
6: All right, fine. I'll discover it. Fine. I think I can't do reporting. I'll do some freaking reporting.
5: Listen, you have discoveries left and right. You're discovering things all across the league, massively important things. Let's go.
6: All right. So tonight in San Antonio, the Spurs take a 3-2 lead. Repeatedly this postseason, I have been impressed with the Spurs answering to adversity. Even though I know that they were not able to get it done down the stretch of game four the other night in Minnesota. I love the demeanor that the Spurs came out with in this game. Obviously, Victor had 18 points in the first quarter, 16, like sort of right away. He obviously, whatever he may say about what happened in game four, I know that he felt that he had some making up to do because I saw the way he came out in this game. I saw the emotion that he played with and he was playing for his team. And regardless of what he might say, remember the actions that he had in this first quarter. And then what I really liked, guys, was how San Antonio played with such force, particularly attacking the basket. When they would get in transition, they would go to attack the basket. I thought it made a world of difference. And frankly, I actually felt Minnesota did a decent job of hanging in there several times coming back. The force that the Spurs played with, how about 68 points in the paint in a game 5-2-2 series? They took 50 shots in the paint. That is the way to play when you need it. And so extremely impressed with them.
5: Yeah. And how about the fact that, obviously Victor gets suspended in game or thrown out of game four. It's 2-2 coming back home. Game five. We talked about them playing a Minnesota team that is battle tested and has won on the road, has already won in San Antonio in the series. And the Wolves make this 14-2 run right out of the gate in the third quarter. They tie the game. I'd assume it's a layup about 5 minutes into the third quarter, makes it 61 all. From there to the end of the game, it was Spurs 65, Wolves 36. Like just absolute demolition by San Antonio of Minnesota. They win the game by 29. They just completely run them out of the gym. And like that is an extraordinarily mature and professional response from a young team in a big spot where they very easily could have got sideways when Minnesota made that run. And instead, they completely flipped the game on its head immediately and slammed the door and put themselves back in the driver's seat. Like that's exactly the kind of response you want to see from a team that thinks it can win a title. And you know, now they got to see if they can close the game series out in game six. But that was awfully impressive stuff in the second half of this game.
3: Yeah, I mean, Wimby came out and threw a haymaker in the first quarter, 18 points in the first quarter. And you're just like, okay, like this guy's going to be completely unstoppable tonight. The Wolves ate that punch. And then, you know, like you guys said, the Spurs just, it was a flurry of punches. And it wasn't, I mean, Wimby was part of it, but offensively, it was Keldon Johnson scoring 21 points in 22 minutes, going 7 of 8.
6: Going to the basket in transition.
3: Yeah, 7 of 8 on two-pointers. And he is, you know, he's not like an explosive athlete, but he's a strong physical guy who's got craft and skill. And like, I'm watching the game with my boys. I'm like, look, dude, look at the pivot pump fake. Look at the way he uses his shoulder to get separation. Like, and Dylan Harper, as a rookie, Dylan Harper's combination, he is a great athlete, but athleticism, size for a guard, strength and finesse, like Dylan Harper is already so good. He has superstar potential. And then Steph Castle, like there's so many times where Steph Castle's in the paint and it's just like there's a trampoline that he finds in the hardwood and just up and throwing the thing down with two hands over and over and over again. This is a team that has athletic depth in the backcourt and on the wings. You know, Carter Bryant is, you know, not that much of an offensive threat yet, but he's a super athletic wing player. You know, Champagne and Vassell aren't like crazy athletes, but they're not slouches. But when you talk about Harper, Fox, and Castle, like, dude, that's three insane athletes that are playing a combined 96 minutes out of the backcourt.
6: So to break down what you're talking about, Bontemps, it's a tie, 7 minutes to go, 7:51 to go in the third quarter. The Spurs turn the ball over 3 out of 4 possessions, miss on the other. It fuels a Wolves run. So it's tied, 7:50 to go in the third quarter. Over the next 4 minutes, they push the lead to 11. They respond, go up 11. Then they take Victor out of the game. And in those 3.5 minutes, they extend the lead by 7 points from 11 to 18. That is a check on where this Spurs team is. And by the way, the other day, and we talked about it, even though Wembanyama got tossed and that was a difference-making moment in that game, the Spurs guards played extraordinarily well in that game. They did answer the bell. They just didn't have enough against Ant Edwards down the stretch of that game. And I'll also point out that one of the things we talked about as the season was winding down was how would Victor play when he got more minutes? Well, he had 24 points, 17 rebounds, 5 assists, and there was a little bit of garbage time at the end of the game.
3: 27.
6: What did he say? 20? Oh, 20. He was plus 24. Sorry, 27 points. There was a little bit of garbage time, but he still only played 32 minutes.
3: Yeah, his minutes didn't get ramped up. He has had some games where his minutes got ramped up more than that. I would assume should they be able to finish this series off, he's going to have to play more than 33 minutes against the Thunder. But, you know, I thought the biggest test was going to be in this round with his minutes being increased as he's banging with Nikola Jokic and playing in the Mile High air. But that ain't the opponent. So, you know, that test of in terms of, you know, fatigue and all that kind of stuff, that test didn't, you know, he didn't have to pass that one.
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3: Yeah, by the way, yeah, you've got to finish it off. You can't, first of all, you can't play with fire with a game seven. Second of all, obviously, the longer this series lasts, the more of a rest advantage the Thunder will have. Getting back to Wimmy's minutes, he's only played more than 34 twice in the playoffs, had both been in this series. The first one was a triple-double he had in game one when he did not have a good offensive game and he wasn't able to finish strong on the offensive end. The second one was game three in Minnesota when he was breathtaking down the stretch of that game on the offensive end. So, you know, make it that what you will.
6: Yeah. I think that the Wolves still showed me enough to know to believe that they can force a game seven. But I'm just going to say the Spurs playing with this level of force is what they are going to need against Oklahoma City, and also probably trying to avoid turning the ball over. They did get in some little turnover binges, which Oklahoma City will kill them on, but just loved that mindset.
3: Well, and look, if we're going to talk about minutes, like Anthony Edwards, remember, it was like, I'm not going to say miraculous, but pretty medically impressive that he was able to play in game one, and he had to come off the bench because of the minutes limit. And then, I think it was 25 in game one. They're going to They're going to bump it up in game two, but it was a blowout, so it was 24. He has played, he's averaged 40 minutes per game since then.
6: Yeah, he played the most minutes of anybody in the game tonight.
3: Yeah, tonight was 39, and that's the lowest it's been in the last three games on two bad knees.
1: Yeah, the 2 days off between now and game six will probably be very beneficial to Ant, I would expect.
6: Okay, Monday night in Cleveland, the Cavs even that series with a pretty, we call it iconic second half by Donovan Mitchell. Bontemps.
1: I don't know if it was iconic, but it was spectacular. Was the second,
6: it was tied for the most points in a half in playoff history.
1: Who? No, it was.
6: Did you see who it was tied with, by the way? If you didn't see it, you'll never get it.
1: Yeah, I did see. I didn't see.
6: It's a Texan. Well, he's not a Texan, but it happened with the Rockets. How about that?
3: It happened with the Rockets.
6: You're not going to guess.

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1: Good afternoon. This is Paul Keels. The AL Central leading Cleveland Guardians wrapped up their third straight win today, beating the LA Angels 4-2 at Progressive Field. Angel Martinez with a homer for the Guardians, who now find themselves with a two-game lead at the moment atop their division. One other game underway in the majors in the eighth inning. Baltimore has a 7-0 lead over the New York Yankees. The Cincinnati Reds look to bounce back as they continue their home series with Washington tonight. Jay Carpenter pitch for the Nationals. Nick Lodolo will be on the hill for the Reds. With a full NFL schedule due to be released tomorrow, the NFL today released the list of a record 9 international games, with some that were not previously known being announced today. Indianapolis will play Washington, Philadelphia against Jacksonville, and Houston against the Jags, all at different times in London. Pittsburgh will play New Orleans in Paris. New England and Detroit will meet in Munich, and Minnesota will face San Francisco in Mexico City. The Cincinnati Bengals today announced the signing of cornerback Takario Davis, their third-round draft pick from Washington. The Bengals have now signed 6 of their 7 draft choices. NBA playoffs tonight. Cleveland Cavaliers in Detroit for Game 5 of the Eastern Conference semifinal series that is tied at 2-2. NHL playoffs tonight. Minnesota at Colorado, Game 5 of their second-round series. Avalanche lead the Wild 3-1. There's another opening in the NHL for a head coach. The Toronto Maple Leafs today fired Craig Berube after 2 seasons on the job. This is the Ohio News Network.
2: Your Skynet overnight forecast calls for cloudy skies breaking into partly cloudy overnight with a low of 43. For Thursday, increasing clouds, a high 63. Friday, partly sunny, warming to a high of 70. For Saturday, a chance of showers or thunderstorms, mostly sunny, with a high of 84 degrees. Sunday's high the same, partly sunny and 84. For Skynet weather, I'm Max Crenshaw on ESPN Radio 1430 AM and 105.7 FM.
3: Hey, so what's a great way to spread awareness that driving high is illegal everywhere? A catchy song, of course.

0: down the stretch in the fourth quarter as Cleveland forced overtime. That was a really, really impressive win. And to me, it indicated, even though these guys have not had tremendous team success in the postseason, we saw the stat during the game that James Harden had played in 96 playoff games. The experience from the Cavs showed.
1: Okay, so if they found themselves, what are you going to say now about a Pistons team that had the lead and let it slip away?
0: The strategy from the first series began to rear its head. Kate Cunningham is having a terrific night until late, right? They obviously made him uncomfortable. I thought the exact opposite of what you saw from the Cavs. The inexperience showed up. And the Pistons were having sort of a dream night as far as their shooting is concerned. But in clutch time, that shooting began to dry up. And that wasn't just Kate Cunningham. And unfortunately, even though statistically they only were credited with one turnover in that fourth quarter, you could just feel the momentum of the moment sort of slipping away from them ultimately. So they are going to have their backs against the wall. I do think this team's grit and intensity is real. They are a legitimate number one seed. They are inexperienced, but I'm really excited to see how they come back out in game six.
2: 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These Pistons and Cavs playing game 6. Our coverage gets underway at 6:30 Eastern time. That'll be followed by Spurs and Timberwolves game 6. San Antonio, a win away from the Western Conference Finals. 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Right now, SportsCenter all night. To the ice, Colorado Avalanche holding a 3-1 series lead going into Wednesday with a chance to close out their series with Minnesota. Game 5 in Denver, but the Wild not rolling over.
3: Sturm at the end of his shift leads the rush ahead in a 3-on-2. Nico Sturm, left wing side, fired one of the back posts, and they score! Nick Foligno on his backhand just muscled it in, and the Wild have a 2-0 lead. Ballstead swung it around left wing side, Boldy hands it back. Darting through center ice, Nico Sturm. Sturm in over the line, a shot, big rebound off Blackwood. Sturm gave it away, threw it to the back post, and they score! Nick Foligno's got another one! This one will count, and it's 3-0 Minnesota!
2: KFAN 100.3 Minnesota, a 3-0 lead in the first period. Third period, Avs were back within one.
4: Avs need a goal to tie, Natchez. Now at the circle, McKinnon. Short angle, he scores!
2: That game-tying goal with less than a minute and a half to go in the third, so it would send game 5 to overtime. And just about 4 minutes into overtime,
4: Natchez towards the net, wants a wraparound. Natchez, far circle, Natchez, one-timer, two, he scores! And you don't have to go home, but you can stay here, because this series is over!
2: They'll get either the Golden Knights or the Ducks, but they win this one. Game 5 against the Wild. It's a 4-3 overtime win. Altitude 92.5 with the call. Brent Kulak scoring the game winner. 2:52 into overtime.
5: Brent, you're down 3-0 after the first period. It seemed like a big uphill climb for your group. You found a way to get it done. What was the message in the locker room after the first period that allowed you to come back?
6: Yeah, I mean, you got to credit them. They had a heck of a first period. It was do or die for them. You know, you knew they were going to play well, and they did that. So, but credit to our group for, you know, sticking with it. We talk about staying positive in the intermission and just kind of resetting and just getting back to our game, trying to create momentum one shift at a time. And we chipped away at it, and, you know, some guys stepped up big.
5: You talk about some of the guys stepping up big. I mean, I know the big boys on this team obviously get all the headlines, but it seemed like the depth of your club here in the last couple of games has stepped up. Talk about how important, including yourself, to be able to chip in with this with some of the big boys.
6: Yeah, it's been awesome. I mean, ever since I got here, every line, every D pair has been contributing, and then that's led to a lot of our success. It's we play a funny game, you know. We defend hard and pounce on our opportunities when they come. So it's been good getting that depth scoring.
5: Walk us through the game winner. Obviously a good defensive play at one end, and then it leads to offense. Walk us through how you saw it.
6: Yeah, I mean, in OT, you know, you want to play on your toes, but you don't want to sit back either, and you don't want to try to do too much. But we kind of felt the momentum coming in the third, and we carried it into OT, I think, a little bit. Spent a lot more time in their zone and wore them down, and, you know, things just opened up for us.
5: You played on some good teams in Edmonton, some close calls for yourself. Now you get another great opportunity here in Colorado. Talk about this group and the chances that they have now, having gone past round two.
6: Yeah, pretty fortunate to end up here the way my year went, and for these guys to bring me in and give me the role they've given me, it's pretty awesome. So I've been having a ton of fun. The guys have welcomed me into the group right since day one, and, you know, we're building something and we're enjoying the run here. So, yeah, we're looking forward to round three.
2: Kulak, 16th different player with a goal for the Avs in the series. Nathan MacKinnon, though, is a constant. He scored the game tying goal with a minute 23 left in the third. He now has goals in six consecutive games. The Wild, for the second time this postseason, losing when leading after two periods. Avs take the series in five. They will get either Vegas or Anaheim in the Western Conference Finals. SportsCenter All Night, ESPN Radio. Golf's second major getting underway in the morning, the PGA Championship. Marquee names in the field outside of Philadelphia. Something to keep an eye on? ESPN analyst Andy North.
7: I'm going to watch Scottie Scheffler very closely. He has been a lot of talk about Scottie's poor performances on Thursday. He ranks in the 70s in scoring average on Thursday. It gets much, much better on Friday. Then Saturday and Sunday, he's number one both days. So if he can get off to a good start, it's going to be dangerous for the rest of the field. And he can. Starting in the first hole, there's a bunch of birdieable holes early on. The first seven holes, he's got a chance to get 2-3 under par to get off to a great start. And then the golf course really starts.
8: You know what I found interesting? He didn't play Quail Hollow a week ago. He was out here Monday playing by himself. He appears to be in that different Scottie Scheffler mindset approaching this tournament.
7: Well, he loves really getting the work done the week before, figuring out exactly where his game is, and then coming here and really working on how can I shoot the best score I can, working around the greens, chipping, putting, that sort of thing. He looks like he's really ready.
8: All right, it's a par 70 here at Aronimink, only two par fives. You want to talk about blisters to your ego, it could happen on the par threes.
7: Oh, the par threes are just brutal. The fifth hole is sort of a normal par three. Then the other three are just brutally difficult. And the greens are diabolical. So you're hitting these long clubs into greens. You can't get it close. Making pars will be really, really difficult.
8: You think even par the whole... I don't think that's possible for somebody to go even par for all
7: If they do, they might win.
2: 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Straight ahead... How to halt a slump. 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
2: Three for the second straight season. Asia Wilson, a season-high 22 points, 11 rebounds for the Aces. Their 16th 25-point win under Becky Hammon, most in the WNBA since 2022. Indiana in L.A.
28: Now, this L.A. Sparks team has really had some moments defensively. Well, they had two turnovers in a row, but they couldn't make it happen on the other side of the court. Caitlin Clark
29: from the wing for three. First of the night.
28: She's hitting her head like, why did it take so long?
2: Kelsey Mitchell would have a 23-point game. Fever beat the Sparks 87-78 in a palindrome win on Wednesday night. Caitlin Clark finishing with 24 points and 9 assists. And a chat with USA Network.
30: Caitlin, they went on a big run there in the fourth quarter to try to make it close. What did it take to hold them off?
31: Yeah, we knew they were going to do that. They're a second half team, fourth quarter team. We got to be a little more disciplined defensively. Kelsey Plum did a tremendous job getting downhill. Cam came in and played some big minutes for them. So overall, proud of our fight. Like that's what the season's going to be like. So proud of our group.
30: You mentioned the defense, and I know that was a big priority for this group coming into this game. Did you sense any steps forward in that area tonight?
31: Absolutely. We're going to win a lot of games if the other team scores 78 points. So I'm proud of us.
30: Kelsey Mitchell, you told me before the game, fastest player in the league. What has she brought to this group over these last two games?
31: Man, can she score the ball? It's pretty incredible. One of the best scorers this league has ever seen. So really lucky to play with her. She makes my life really easy. So I'm just thankful and need to keep it going.
30: As far as pace goes, what did you feel about that in this game and how you guys were able to control it?
31: Yeah, I mean, the refs were calling it, and like I told you earlier today, I appreciate that. I think it's going to even out. I think the refs are doing a tremendous job. I deserve the technical they gave me. But I think it's great for the game. They're going to keep the hands off. They're going to make the play be good. Obviously, they called a lot of fouls tonight, but it's going to even out, so you got to give them credit. They're doing the right thing, and we just move forward.
2: Fever get the win by 9. Tempo, an 86-73 win over Seattle. Tempo picking up its first win in franchise history. Sports
31: for the game. They're going to keep the hands off. They're going to make the play be good. Obviously, they called a lot of fouls tonight, but it's going to even out. So you got to give them credit. They're doing the right

0: Good afternoon. This is Paul Keels. The AL Central leading Cleveland Guardians wrapped up their third straight win today, beating the LA Angels 4-2 at Progressive Field. Angel Martinez with a homer for the Guardians, who now find themselves with a two-game lead at the moment atop their division. One other game underway in the majors in the eighth inning. Baltimore has a 7-0 lead over the New York Yankees. The Cincinnati Reds look to bounce back as they continue their home series with Washington tonight. Jay Carvin to pitch for the Nationals. Nick Lodolo will be on the hill for the Reds. With a full NFL schedule due to be released tomorrow, the NFL today released the list of a record 9 international games, with some that were not previously known being announced today. Indianapolis will play Washington, Philadelphia against Jacksonville, and Houston against the Jags, all at different times in London. Pittsburgh will play New Orleans in Paris. New England and Detroit will meet in Munich, and Minnesota will face San Francisco in Mexico City. The Cincinnati Bengals today announced the signing of cornerback Takario Davis, their third-round draft pick from Washington. The Bengals have now signed 6 of their 7 draft choices. NBA playoffs tonight. Cleveland Cavaliers in Detroit for Game 5 of the Eastern Conference semifinal series that is tied at 2-2. NHL playoffs tonight. Minnesota at Colorado, Game 5 of their second-round series. Avalanche lead the Wild 3-1. There's another opening in the NHL for a head coach. The Toronto Maple Leafs today fired Craig Berube after 2 seasons on the job. This is the Ohio News Network.
1: Your Skynet overnight forecast calls for cloudy skies breaking into partly cloudy overnight with a low of 43. For Thursday, increasing clouds, a high 63. Friday, partly sunny, warming to a high of 70. For Saturday, a chance of showers or thunderstorms, mostly sunny, with a high of 84 degrees. Sunday's high the same, partly sunny and 84. For Skynet weather, I'm Max Crenshaw on ESPN Radio 1430 AM and 105.7 FM.
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0: 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They're teeing it up in the morning near Philly for the PGA Championship. Second golf major of the year. Scottie Scheffler won the event last year at Quail Hollow. This year, Rory McIlroy won the Masters.
9: That dynamic. They're great stories all the time. You and I used to get paid to find just those great stories when they weren't obvious. The obvious stories are Scottie and Rory. I don't care. I don't care about them or to root for them above others. The other people I may root for, I mean, the LIV guys, if one of them wins, that's going to be a big story. It may not be the story as many people like, but it would be a big story. There are 20 guys out there who can win the PGA. And often it's the most unknown of the winners of the 4 tournament majors that season who win PGA. I don't need latch on to somebody who has alleged stardom, who's got a Q rating and recognizable for it to be a good story. This is a great golf course. It's a great field. You got everybody in it. Have at it.
10: I'll just mention a couple of people. If Rory wins, that gives him 7 majors. That is rare air. Also gives him a chance for the actual Grand Slam because he'd have won the first 2 majors. Between Scheffler and Rory, they've won 4 of the last 5 majors. They have been great players. I like, too. I like what you like. I like when a guy like J.J. Spawn, who nobody's ever heard of,
9: yes.
10: comes out of nowhere,
9: yes.
10: putts like a maniac and wins the U.S. Open. But let me ask you this. Did you look at the tee sheet? There's a group going off at 6:45 in the morning, Mike. Sunrise is at 6 o'clock in the morning, 6:45 in the morning. And two of the people in it are people that we know. Ben Griffin, who has won three times on the PGA Tour. You don't expect him at 6:45. The brother of your Northwestern boy, Matty Fitz, Alex. He's out there at 6:45 in the morning. Do you know when you have to get up to get on a golf course at 6:45 in
9: Too
10: the morning?
9: Early.
10: Pro in a major? Are you kidding me?
9: Like
10: you need 2 hours of warm-up. Mike, they got
9: to
10: get up at 3 to 3:30.
9: It's too early.
10: I'm not even awake at 3 to 3:30.
9: You are.
0: 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This morning, ESPN Plus, noon Eastern on ESPN. Back to baseball. Nationals, a 10-inning win over the

0: Reds 8-7, their first win after trailing by 5 or more runs since a year ago, April, against the Mets. 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
1: Number 5.
0: Brewers had a 5-game win streak going on, but had trouble with a 1-0 lead in the ninth against the Padres. 97-3 the Fan.
3: The 0-1 pitch. Sheet swings, sends it in the air. Deep to right center field. Frelick is back. He's at the wall. This one, gonna go! Gavin Sheets gets it done. A 3-run go-ahead homer here in the top of the ninth inning. Sheets pumps his fist as he hits third, and the Padres have done it again.
1: Number 4.
0: Make it a 4-game losing streak for the Cubs. Braves notching another win. 680 the Fan.
4: 1-1 pitch, and he stings it well. Deep left field, back to the wall. You in trouble now. It's a 2-run homer. Mauricio Dubon just slammed it over the wall. And the Braves tack on two more and add on to this lead. It's now 4-1 Braves in the eighth.
1: Number 3.
0: In Toronto, Blue Jays take care of a 3-1 deficit in the 10th with one swing. Sportsnet 590 the Fan.
5: Another 2-2. And Varsho hits it high. Deep left field. Simpson back at the fence. It's gone! Let's go home! A walk-off grand slam! And the Blue Jays finally get the race, winning it 5-3.
1: Number 2.
0: On the ice, Game 5, Avs Wild. Minnesota had a 3-0 lead in the first, but that was in the first. It's not quite how it ended. Altitude 92.5.
6: Avs need a goal to tie. Natchez now at the circle. McKinnon. Short angle. He's gone!
0: Way back, and so off to overtime.
6: Natchez towards the net, wants to wrap around. Natchez, far circle, Natchez. One-timer, two, he scores! And you don't have to go home, but you can stay here, because this series is over! And the Colorado Avalanche are steaming right in to the Western Conference Final for the first time since 2022.
0: Avs close out their series in 5, doing it at home. NBA, the Cavs can close out the Pistons in Game 6 Friday in Cleveland. Detroit, though, needs a road win to keep the season going. 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
7: The Detroit Pistons had a great year, but they don't have the firepower that the Cavs.
8: Oh, are you burying them? Are you burying them right now? Is Emmett Golden singing their eulogies?
7: Oh, they're not winning in Cleveland. They're not winning in Cleveland.
8: Say it with your chest then. Yeah. Okay.
7: No, I don't think they can win in Cleveland.
8: Okay.
0: Cavs with the road win in Detroit in game number 5 to take a 3-2 series lead back home. Game 6 coming up on Friday. We'll have it for you on ESPN Radio. Up 3, not insurmountable. That's next. It's ESPN Radio.
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11: Good afternoon. This is Paul Keels. The AL Central leading Cleveland Guardians wrapped up their third straight win today, beating the LA Angels 4-2 at Progressive Field. Angel Martinez with a homer for the Guardians, who now find themselves with a two-game lead at the moment atop their division. One other game underway in the majors in the eighth inning. Baltimore has a 7-0 lead over the New York Yankees. The Cincinnati Reds look to bounce back as they continue their home series with Washington tonight. Jay Carvin to pitch for the Nationals. Nick Lodolo will be on the hill for the Reds. With a full NFL schedule due to be released tomorrow, the NFL today released the list of a record 9 international games, with some that were not previously known being announced today. Indianapolis will play Washington, Philadelphia against Jacksonville, and Houston against the Jags, all at different times in London. Pittsburgh will play New Orleans in Paris. New England and Detroit will meet in Munich, and Minnesota will face San Francisco in Mexico City. The Cincinnati Bengals today announced the signing of cornerback Takario Davis, their third-round draft pick from Washington. The Bengals have now signed 6 of their 7 draft choices. NBA playoffs tonight, Cleveland Cavaliers in Detroit for Game 5 of the Eastern Conference semifinal series that is tied at 2-2. NHL playoffs tonight, Minnesota at Colorado, Game 5 of their second-round series. Avalanche lead the Wild 3-1. There's another opening in the NHL for a head coach. The Toronto Maple Leafs today fired Craig Berube after 2 seasons on the job. This is the Ohio News Network.
15: Your Skynet overnight forecast calls for cloudy skies breaking into partly cloudy overnight with a low of 43. For Thursday, increasing clouds, a high 63. Friday, partly sunny, warming to a high of 70. For Saturday, a chance of showers or thunderstorms, mostly sunny, with a high of 84 degrees. Sunday's high the same, partly sunny and 84. For Skynet weather, I'm Max Crenshaw on ESPN Radio 1430 AM and 105.7 FM.
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0: Walking off in style, that's straight ahead. 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Pistons with 2 wins in Detroit. Cavs winning the first 2 of the series, played in Cleveland. Series tied at 2 going into Wednesday's Game 5. Game 5 in Detroit should bode well for the Pistons.
20: Jenkins comes to help, strips it away from Mobley at the foul line. Lob for the rim. Alley-oop dunk thrown down by Ausar Thompson. The lead is 15 now for Detroit.
21: It's clear to see, and you can feel who's the more aggressive team. It's the Pistons all over the Cavs right now defensively. Tough to think for the Cavs.
20: Driving, LeVert spins through his wing right for Jenkins. Left-hand dribble going to the cup. Tried to punch it. It is denied. Bodies go down. It's 4-on-4 to the other end. And another Harden turnover. Stolen by Cunningham. Hits Dern on the rim run, and he lays it in with the left hand.
21: I love that decision from Cade Cunningham. He could have laid that one up. Yeah. He's like, let me get my big man to see one go in.
0: Pistons leading by as much as 15. The lead was 8 at the half, but through 3.
20: The Cavaliers down 8 at the start of the second half will go to the fourth up 4 with their largest lead of the evening.
21: Unbelievable.
0: Pistons starting to come alive again in the fourth, and they had about a 97% chance of winning with 3 minutes to go, according to ESPN Analytics. 3 minutes to go, they had a 9-point lead. But there was still those 3 minutes left to play.

0: Homer for the Guardians, who now find themselves with a two-game lead at the moment atop their division. One other game underway in the majors in the eighth inning. Baltimore has a 7-0 lead over the New York Yankees. The Cincinnati Reds look to bounce back as they continue their home series with Washington tonight. Jay Carvin to pitch for the Nationals. Nick Lodolo will be on the hill for the Reds. With a full NFL schedule due to be released tomorrow, the NFL today released the list of a record 9 international games, with some that were not previously known being announced today. Indianapolis will play Washington, Philadelphia against Jacksonville, and Houston against the Jags, all at different times in London. Pittsburgh will play New Orleans in Paris. New England and Detroit will meet in Munich, and Minnesota will face San Francisco in Mexico City. The Cincinnati Bengals today announced the signing of cornerback Tekario Davis, their third-round draft pick from Washington. The Bengals have now signed 6 of their 7 draft choices. NBA playoffs tonight, Cleveland Cavaliers in Detroit for Game 5 of the Eastern Conference semifinal series that is tied at 2-2. NHL playoffs tonight, Minnesota at Colorado, Game 5 of their second-round series. Avalanche lead the Wild 3-1. There's another opening in the NHL for a head coach. The Toronto Maple Leafs today fired Craig Berube after 2 seasons on the job. This is the Ohio News Network.
1: Your Skynet overnight forecast calls for cloudy skies breaking into partly cloudy overnight with a low of 43. For Thursday, increasing clouds, a high 63. Friday, partly sunny, warming to a high of 70. For Saturday, a chance of showers or thunderstorms, mostly sunny, with a high of 84 degrees. Sunday's high the same, partly sunny and 84. For Skynet weather, I'm Max Crenshaw on ESPN Radio 1430 AM and 105.7 FM.
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24: Definitely stings. Didn't feel good. Home court, you know, I thought we did a lot of good things tonight to put us in position to win. Just didn't close the game.
25: We're going to have to choke the life out of this team, right? We're not going to go down without a fight. We're not going to go down without kicking, punching, grabbing, clawing. And we've been in this position before. I expect our guys to be ready mentally and, you know, bring this thing back here.
0: Cavaliers, a 117-113 win over the Pistons on the road to take a 3-2 series lead back to Cleveland for Game 6. The Game 5 winner of a 2-2 series, that's a best of 7, goes on to win the series 82% of the time. Game 5 winner of a 2-2 series, that's a best of 5, wins 100% of the time. Cavaliers' largest deficit they've overcome in the final 3 minutes of regulation. They were down 9 with 3 minutes to go. They wind up winning this one in overtime. James Harden, 30 points. Donovan Mitchell, 21. For Mitchell, not the most beautiful of games, but he'll take it.
26: To be honest, I definitely think I'm going to put that in the scrapbook just because, like, that's what it takes. It doesn't matter, and I've said this all playoffs, it doesn't matter what you do as long as you win the game and how you impact the game. And I think this was a perfect example of just how deep our team is. Where you got Max, you got Ev, you got James, you got Jay, you know, Dennis coming in. Everybody did their part and made plays. But I want to give a big shout out to Max Schrute and Evan Mobley. We're not in this position without those two guys doing what they did at the end of the game.
27: Is there ever a time when you say, you know what, just like, you know, my second half of last game, I'm taking all the shots, I got to get 30, 40 points. Do you have that kind of mindset?
26: Yeah, you got to have a feel, right? You know what I mean? I think last game called for that. I think tonight they did a better job of trying to take me out of it. You know what I'm saying? Putting two on the ball. So just trying to make the right play. But you know, Shaq, I'm always ready to go when my time is ready. But just feel the game. Every game is different. And tonight, this is what the game called for, and go from there.
28: You and James are the leader of this team, and Coach Atkinson. Do you guys ever talk about y'all turnovers, man?
26: We do. We definitely do. I think the biggest thing, and a lot of it, you know, honestly, is when you add You know, and I'm not making excuses. We got to be better. I'm going to start off right there. But a lot of it, too, is when you have a guy, you know, you bring in new guys, and a guy like James, you got to figure out positioning. And some of it is on him. Some of it's on me, too. Like, you know what I'm saying? So I don't want to take away from that. But just figure out where we are. So it's just as much as the ball handler as is. Guy spacing, for example, game two, he had a crucial turnover late, but that's because I wasn't standing in the corner. You get what I'm saying? So, like, making it easy for each other, but then also the guys on the ball got to do, got to make the right play.
3: What have you learned about this Detroit team that as all of a sudden now you've had success and success over the last couple of games, 3 out of 4?
26: I mean, they're a tough team. They got a group of guys who really play hard. So for us, trying to make it as tough on them as possible. Obviously, Cade is the head of the snake, and he had a good game tonight. But just trying to make it tough on them and then get out in transition as much as we can. I think that's the biggest thing.
5: Donovan Mitchell with the guys on Inside the NBA. Cavaliers, first road win this postseason. They are now 1-5 on the road, and we heard it here on ESPN Radio. Sean Kelly, Glenn Azubuki had the call for us. Back to a relatively quiet Detroit. Sean?
7: Jay, thank you very much. A road win for the Cleveland Cavaliers could not have come at a better time. In a 2-2 series, Game 5 belongs to the Cavaliers. In overtime, 117-113, James Harden had 30, a double-double from Jared Allen of 16 and 10, and Max Strus with 6 three-pointers at 20 off the bench. And here's Cleveland, almost dead here in Detroit, starting the fourth quarter 2-for-12, but found a way. Locked him up 103-103 at the end of regulation, and then took a lead and never gave it back in overtime.
8: In hindsight, it did feel like the Cavaliers had momentum going into overtime because the Pistons were doing so well. The crowd was into it. This place was jumping. They were playing so well in the fourth quarter there. And the Cavs were able to fight back, get the timely stops, the timely buckets, and get the two stops at the end. So it kind of felt like, well, the Pistons should have won it there. It was kind of theirs for the taking, and they let it slip away, and the Cavaliers were able to stay in the game, tie it up, and go into overtime. And James Harden was going to continue to do his thing and make the decisions and let them double-team him, and guys were ready to hit open shots on the backside. You had James Harden on the left side a lot of the time and Donovan Mitchell on the other side. He hit that pump fake, escape three. Max Strus played incredibly well. So you got to give the Cavs credit. This is a game won on mental toughness, grit, a wonderful defense, big-time stops here and there, and the great decision-making of James Harden. Even though he said it wasn't efficient, but he gave the game what it needed. And he got to the free throw line exactly when they needed to. And Donovan Mitchell didn't really play well. You would have thought Donovan Mitchell and James Harden needed to play like A-plus games to win this, but you got the bench chipping in. 31 bench points. Obviously, Max Strus was most of that. Schroeder at times played well, but man, I mean, you got a Jared Allen, you got Evan Mobley at times in the game playing extremely well, getting downhill, the ball screens, and invert the ball screens, let him get downhill. So overall, the Cavaliers did enough to win it when it seemed like, again, it was the Pistons' game to win. They couldn't do it in regulation, and the Cavs took it in overtime.
7: Well, Detroit had a 9-point lead at one point in the fourth quarter, and Cunningham was rolling. He ended up with 39, but in a losing effort. So Cleveland here, trying to upend the one seed, has a chance to clinch on Friday night at home at Rocket Arena, where the Cavaliers are 6-0 at home this postseason. Detroit has won one road game this postseason. We'll have to come up with a big one on Friday night. But a thriller in Detroit. It took more than the four quarters. In overtime, the Cavaliers win Game 5, 117-113. For Kalena Azubuki, I'm Sean Kelly right here on your home for the NBA, ESPN Radio, and the ESPN app. Now let's go back to Jay Reynolds in the studio.
5: 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Game 6, our coverage starts at 6:30 Eastern time. 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
11: The Cowboys, I think, would be set up to be the team that we'd be sitting there on Monday morning going, ooh, might they have something here.
5: The full NFL schedule coming out Thursday night. We've had a couple bits and pieces this week. Wednesday, we learned about the international games. 9 of them this coming season? ESPN insider Adam Schefter.
1: There's more money to be had internationally. And so you've seen an increase in international games, culminating in more games played this upcoming season than there's ever been in any NFL season. And that's a trend that figures to continue in future years as the NFL looks to conquer the world, literally. So you're going to see London, Paris, Germany, Mexico City, Australia, over and over, places that we haven't seen games played before, like Paris, will have regular season games played there this season, and it may just be the start of it. If the league somehow can get its way and get to an 18-game season, we could get to the point one day where each of the 32 NFL franchises is playing at least one international game per year. And some have wondered if in the future, down the line, we might even see an international division. We'll see how it all shakes out. But the truth of the matter is the league is going to continue to send games abroad.
5: Games outside the U.S. this coming season: Australia, Brazil, France, Mexico, United Kingdom, Germany, Spain. And it starts with week one in Australia, in Melbourne. Rams, Niners, Thursday, September 10th. ESPN analyst Mike Tannenbaum.
2: I want to see 49ers at Rams.
4: Yeah,
2: 49ers are really intriguing. All those guys that got hurt, got Odazula. They get Drake Greenlaw, Mike Evans, and then we talked about the Rams earlier, this rebuilt secondary, and that's a big game to start the year in Australia.
4: Mm-hmm. Yeah, absolutely. That is a remarkably big game to be played a remarkable distance away. They do it, obviously, at the very start of the season. Lewis Riddick, what jumps off at you here?
6: I'll echo what Mike T said about 49ers-Rams, simply because the Rams travel so much this year. They have so many long-distance away games. Not only do they go, obviously, to Melbourne, they have to go, to the East Coast three different times. So how do they space those out? How is that team going to look from a fatigue standpoint as this season goes on, given all the expectations that people have of them coming off of what was a heck of a year last year? Look, that Pats-Lions game week 10, that's going to be a good one, too.
4: Yeah,
6: that's going to be a good one, too, because, again, obviously everything surrounding that's going on with the New England Patriots, all the different additions that they made this offseason that are going to make this team better, and the Lions trying to recapture the physicality that they've been known for since Dan Campbell took over that football team, revamping this offensive line, trying to establish Jahmyr Gibbs as the guy, the number one option in that offense. That'll be a big game week 10.
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8: Runner at second. 2-1. Hit in the air. High and deep. Out to right field. Jones back at the wall. Leaping at the fence, and it's gone. Just out of his reach. It is gone for Adley Rutschman. He wasn't sure. He stopped at second base. He's looking around. There go the lights. There goes the horn. Here come the fireworks. It's a goner for Rutschman.
5: WBAL with the call. Orioles, a 7-0 shutout of the Yankees. 7-0 win. Their largest at home against the Yankees since 2016. Yankees are one hit. Max Fried pulled after three innings due to elbow soreness. He allowed five hits and three earned runs before leaving the game.
13: Just a little uncomfortable, tight, especially in between innings. It's hard for me to kind of warm up, loosen up. First hitter of the inning would be like 88, 90, 91. And by the end, you know, fourth, fifth hitter, 20 pitches in, I'm able to kind of get things loosened up. I'm definitely planning on this thing being a sooner rather than later. Don't want to put any timelines or anything like that. Obviously, we'll find out tomorrow. But where everything is and the initial testing, I'm not too worried about a super long term thing. If I can, I would love to be able to make my next start. But yeah, we'll see.
5: Not worried about it, but how should the Yankees manage it? ESPN analyst Tim Kirchner.
15: They have to be really careful with him. He is a number one starter. He is a crucial part of this rotation. And if he's out for any extensive period, that's going to be a major loss. However, the Yankees this year have had the best starting pitching in the American League. Cam Schlittler is a number one. He might be one of the five best pitchers in the game right now. Carlos Rodon is back. Will Warren is vastly underrated. And Garrett Cole is going to come back at the end of this month. That's going to give them a really good five-man rotation again. They really need to get Freed back, but they have to pitch exceptionally well because the team in front of them, the Rays, have won 16 out of 18, and they have great pitching also.
5: Max Freed leaving after three innings of the Yankees' 7-0 shutout loss. Padres went to the ninth inning down 1-0.
12: The 0-1 pitch, Sheets swings, sends it in the air, deep to right center field. Frelick is back, he's at the wall, this one, gonna go! Gavin Sheets gets it done! A three-run go-ahead homer here in the top of the ninth inning! Sheets pumps his fist as he hits third, and the Padres have done it again!
5: Gavin Sheets, the three-run shot, his sixth homer of the season. Padres beat the Brewers 3-1 on the back of that offense in the ninth. 97-3, the Fan with the call. The Brewers have their five-game win streak come to an end. Braves, baseball's hottest team early in the season. Atlanta facing the Cubs.
12: 1-1 pitch. And he stings it well. Deep left field. Back to the wall. You in trouble now. It's a two-run homer. Mauricio Dubon just slammed it over the wall. And the Braves tack on two more and add on to this lead. It's now 4-1 Braves in the eighth.
5: Insurance in the bottom of the eighth inning. 680 the Fan. Braves a 4-1 win over the Cubs. Atlanta the first team to 30 wins this season. First time they've done that since 2003. Mike Yastrzemski with the go-ahead pinch hit double in the eighth inning. Dubon then with the two-run home run. Braves' seventh straight game with no more than three runs allowed. 4-1 against the Cubs, who are now mired in a season-long four-game losing streak, and that's on the heels of their 10-game win streak. Marlins a 9-5 win over the Twins. Marlins' fifth game with multiple runs in three different innings. Rangers a 6-5 win over the Diamondbacks. Rangers' third series win against Arizona in the last decade. Athletics, loud bats against the Cardinals.
14: Here's the 2-2 delivery. Kurtz waits, and he swings, lifts one to center field. Scott going back. Scott at the track, right to the wall, leaping, and it's gone! And it's a grand slam for Nick Kurtz! And just like that, the A's take a 4-1 lead.
5: Third career grand slam, first this season for Kurtz. Reached base now in 36 straight games. Grand slam will help. Talk 650 KSTE. Athletics a 6-2 win over the Cardinals on Wednesday. Do we care about the storylines? That's next. SportsCenter All Night continues. It's ESPN Radio.
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0: Good afternoon. This is Paul Keels. The AL Central leading Cleveland Guardians wrapped up their third straight win today, beating the LA Angels 4-2 at Progressive Field. Angel Martinez with a homer for the Guardians, who now find themselves with a two-game lead at the moment atop their division. One other game underway in the majors in the eighth inning. Baltimore has a 7-0 lead over the New York Yankees. The Cincinnati Reds look to bounce back as they continue their home series with Washington tonight. Jake Irvin to pitch for the Nationals. Nick Lodolo will be on the hill for the Reds. With a full NFL schedule due to be released tomorrow, the NFL today released the list of a record 9 international games, with some that were not previously known being announced today. Indianapolis will play Washington, Philadelphia against Jacksonville, and Houston against the Jags, all at different times in London. Pittsburgh will play New Orleans in Paris. New England and Detroit will meet in Munich. and Minnesota will face San Francisco in Mexico City. The Cincinnati Bengals today announced the signing of cornerback Takario Davis, their third-round draft pick from Washington. The Bengals have now signed six of their seven draft choices. NBA playoffs tonight, Cleveland Cavaliers in Detroit for Game 5 of the Eastern Conference semifinal series that is tied at 2-2. NHL playoffs tonight, Minnesota at Colorado, Game 5 of their second-round series. Avalanche lead the Wild 3-1. There's another opening in the NHL for a head coach. The Toronto Maple Leafs today fired Craig Berube after two seasons on the job. This is the Ohio News Network.
19: Your Skynet overnight forecast calls for cloudy skies breaking into partly cloudy overnight with a low of 43. For Thursday, increasing clouds, a high 63. Friday, partly sunny, warming to a high of 70. For Saturday, a chance of showers or thunderstorms, mostly sunny, with a high of 84 degrees. Sunday's high the same, partly sunny and 84. For Skynet weather, I'm Max Crenshaw on ESPN Radio 1430 AM and 105.7 FM.
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5: 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They're teeing it up in the morning near Philly for the PGA Championship. Second golf major of the year, Scottie Scheffler won the event last year at Quail Hollow. This year, Rory McIlroy won the Masters. He's currently, though, dealing with a blister on his toe. To the guys at PTI.
24: Wilbon, who's winning would make for the best story?
25: I don't believe in that concept and that dynamic. They're great stories all the time. You and I used to get paid to find just those great stories when they weren't obvious. The obvious stories are Scotty and Rory. I don't care. I don't care about them or to root for them above others. The other people I may root for. I mean, the LIV guys, if one of them wins, that's going to be a big story. It may not be the story as many people like, but it would be a big story. There are 20 guys out there who can win the PGA, and often it's the most unknown of the winners of the four tournament majors that season who win the PGA. I don't need to latch on to somebody who has alleged stardom, who's got a Q rating and recognizable for it to be a good story. This is a great golf course. It's a great field. You got everybody in it. Have at it.
24: I'll just mention a couple of people. If Rory wins, that gives him seven majors. That is rare air. Also gives him a chance for the actual Grand Slam because he'd have won the first two majors. Between Scheffler and Rory, they've won four of the last five majors. They have been great players. I like, too. I like what you like. I like when a guy like J.J. Spawn, who nobody's ever heard of,
25: yes,
24: comes out of nowhere,
25: yes,
24: putts like a maniac and wins the U.S. Open. But let me ask you this. Did you look at the tee sheet? There's a group going off at 6:45 in the morning, Mike. Sunrise is at 6 o'clock in the morning, 6:45 in the morning. And two of the people in it are people that we know. Ben Griffin, who has won three times on the PGA Tour. You don't expect him at 6:45. The brother of your Northwestern boy, Matty Fitz, Alex. He's out there at 6:45 in the morning. Do you know when you have to get up to get on a golf course at 6:45 in
25: too
24: the morning?
25: Early.
24: Pro in a major? Are you kidding me?
25: Like
24: you need 2 hours of warm-up. Mike, they got
25: to
24: get up at 3 to 3:30.
25: It's too early.
24: I'm not even awake at 3 to 3:30.
25: You are.
5: 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Back to baseball. Nationals, a 10-inning win over the Reds, 8-7, their first win after trailing by five or more runs since a year ago, April against the Mets. 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
17: How good is that? 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
16: Number five.
5: Brewers had a five-game win streak going on, but had trouble with a 1-0 lead in the ninth against the Padres. 97-3 the Fan.
12: The 0-1 pitch. Sheet swings, sends it in the air. Deep to right center field. Frelick is back. He's at the wall. This one, gonna go! Gavin Sheets gets it done. A three-run go-ahead homer here in the top of the ninth inning. Sheets pumps his fist as he hits third, and the Padres have done it again.
16: Number four.
5: Make it a four-game losing streak for the Cubs. Braves notching another win. 680 the Fan.
12: 1-1 pitch. And he stings it well. Deep left field. Back to the wall. You in trouble now. It's a two-run homer. Mauricio Dubon just slammed it over the wall. And the Braves tack on two more and add on to this lead. It's now 4-1 Braves in the eighth.
16: Number three.
5: In Toronto, Blue Jays take care of a 3-1 deficit in the 10th with one swing. Sportsnet 590 the Fan.
1: Another 2-2. And Varsho hits it high. Deep left field. Simpson back at the fence. It's gone! Let's go home! A walk-off grand slam, and the Blue Jays finally get the race, winning it 5-3.
16: Number two.
5: On the ice, game five, Avs Wild. Minnesota had a 3-0 lead in the first, but that was in the first. It's not quite how it ended. Altitude 92.5.
3: Avs need a goal to tie. Natchez now at the circle. McKinnon. Short angle. He's gone!
5: Way back, and so off to overtime.
3: Natchez towards the net, wants to wrap around. Natchez, far circle, Natchez. One timer, two. He scores! And you don't have to go home, but you can't stay here because this series is over! And the Colorado Avalanche are steaming right in to the Western Conference Final for the first time since 2022.
5: Avs close out their series in five, doing it at home. NBA, the Cavs can close out the Pistons in game six Friday in Cleveland. Detroit, though, needs a road win to keep the season going. 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
7: The Detroit Pistons had a great year, but they don't have the firepower that the Cavs.
9: Oh, are you burying them? Are you burying them right now? Is Emmett Golden singing their eulogies?
7: Oh, they're not winning in Cleveland.
9: Ooh,
7: no,
9: okay.
7: They're not winning in Cleveland. 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
9: okay, say it with your chest then. 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Okay.
7: No, I don't think they can win in Cleveland.
9: Okay.
5: Cavs can close it out with a win tomorrow. Game six in Cleveland, we'll have it. We'll have both series tomorrow. That'll do it for SportsCenter All Night. I'm Jay Reynolds. Thursday, May 14th, Gronk is 37 today. PGA Championship getting underway. Our caddy, Michael Collins, among the guests on Unsportsmanlike. They're next. 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
10: On the Thursday edition of Unsportsmanlike with Evan Cohen, Chris Canty, and me, Michelle Smallman. The Spurs are a win away from heading to the Western Conference Finals. 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
0: Good afternoon. This is Paul Keels. The AL Central leading Cleveland Guardians wrapped up their third straight win today, beating the LA Angels 4-2 at Progressive Field. Angel Martinez with a homer for the Guardians, who now find themselves with a two-game lead at the moment atop their division. One other game underway in the majors in the eighth inning. Baltimore has a 7-0 lead over the New York Yankees. The Cincinnati Reds look to bounce back as they continue their home series with Washington tonight. Jay Carvin to pitch for the Nationals. Nick Lodolo will be on the hill for the Reds. With the full NFL schedule due to be released tomorrow, the NFL today released the list of a record 9 international games, with some that were not previously known being announced today. Indianapolis will play Washington, Philadelphia against Jacksonville, and Houston against the Jags, all at different times in London. Pittsburgh will play New Orleans in Paris. New England and Detroit will meet in Munich, and Minnesota will face San Francisco in Mexico City. The Cincinnati Bengals today announced the signing of cornerback Takario Davis, their third-round draft pick from Washington. The Bengals have now signed 6 of their 7 draft choices. NBA playoffs tonight. Cleveland Cavaliers in Detroit for Game 5 of the Eastern Conference semifinal series that is tied at 2-2. NHL playoffs tonight. Minnesota at Colorado, Game 5 of their second-round series. Avalanche lead the Wild 3-1. There's another opening in the NHL for a head coach. The Toronto Maple Leafs today fired Craig Berube after 2 seasons on the job. This is the Ohio News Network.
19: Your Skynet overnight forecast calls for cloudy skies breaking into partly cloudy overnight with a low of 43. For Thursday, increasing clouds, a high 63. Friday, partly sunny, warming to a high of 70. For Saturday, a chance of showers or thunderstorms, mostly sunny, with a high of 84 degrees. Sunday's high the same, partly sunny and 84. For Skynet weather, I'm Max Crenshaw on ESPN Radio 1430 AM and 105.7 FM.
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13: 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Let them know the Cleveland Cavaliers with an enormous victory last night on the road in overtime in Detroit. The first road win of this series, 117-113, after being down 15 points. No big deal, 9-0 run to close out regulation. Controversial non-call at the end of regulation.
15: Stop it.
13: I'm glad you did this. I'm glad you did this. I'm Michelle Smallman, Chris Candy, Evan Cohen with you.
15: You sound like J.B. Bickerstaff.
13: You know what's going to be great,
15: Stop
13: Smalls?
15: Bickering.
13: You know what's... That was funny. You know what's going to be great with this?
26: Tell me.
13: Guess who we get to set up a fight with today?
26: Who?
13: Chris Canty v. Nuno. Nuno, go ahead. Right off the bat. I just do a slip in of maybe a controversial non-call on Jared Allen with Asar Thompson at the end of regulation. It goes to overtime and an amazing stretch at 107-105. A Donovan Mitchell 3. Max Strus steals the inbound, gets it to Donovan Mitchell. Layup, 5-point swing, 112-105 at that point. Up 7 in overtime, never look back. Okay, we're going to get into the details of the game. But let's set up a fight between one Chris Canty and Nuno, our producer. Go ahead, Nuno.
27: All right, Canty, before we get into the whole, like, the Pistons blew it and, yes, right, all that stuff, was that not a foul? Like, would that have been called in the second quarter, in the first quarter? That would have been. Like,
15: no, it wouldn't have been.
27: Yes, it would.
15: According to J.B. Bickerstaff, it wouldn't have been called. That's been the whole issue.
27: Okay, here's the funny part about this. Yesterday afternoon, there was an article that came out that the NBA defended the 11% increase in foul calls during the playoffs, right? Like, and then you have that. Also, and I've obviously, you know, Detroit destroyed the Knicks all year, but like, so I'm not like, the fact that I'm defending them ever since like Donovan Mitchell complained about not getting calls, which was after game two, I think it was, they've shot like 50 something more free throws than the Pistons.
15: Yeah. Like, they shot 18 more free throws than them last night. Yeah.
27: And granted, no, you know, Thompson going to the, Asar Thompson going to line for two, the likelihood he makes even one is, you know, slim to none. But like,
13: that, Mark Price, he is not to the free throw line.
27: Exactly. But I just, like, I can see why when you see that, when you watch that, you're like, how is that not called?
15: No, no, I hear you. I will counter with, you had a 9-point lead with 3 minutes to go. You gave up the goals. Not the other way around. You couldn't find offense outside of Cade Cunningham. In clutch time, you know what the Cavs did? They trapped Cade. You know why? Because nobody else could step up offensively for the Pistons.
13: That's right.
15: Not nobody. Jalen Duren was a ghost in that game. Let me tell you something. When Paul Reed is the best big on the floor for the Pistons, that leads to nowhere for Detroit. Detroit had every opportunity to put their imprint on the game, to play with force down the stretch, and to close it out. They gave up the ghost at home. They thought it was in the bag. They were up 15 in the second quarter, let the Cavs claw back in that game instead of extending a lead. Then in the fourth quarter, when the Cavs had a stretch where they were 0 for 9 on the field with three turnovers, you couldn't capitalize and put the game out of reach. That was on Detroit. That was on nobody else. Cade Cunningham, that careless turnover in overtime that led to a Donovan Mitchell layup, that's on you, bro, not the officials. So you can point to all of the missed calls and, oh, it was a foul by Jared Allen. Forget about all that. Detroit had so many mistakes, and they couldn't take advantage of the miscues that the Cavs themselves had. James Harden missed three free throws in clutch time and overtime. Three of them. And one in overtime, you let him get his own rebound. It's ridiculous. So stop trying to blame the officials. Stop trying to channel your inner JB Bickerstaff and look at what's happening on the court. The Pistons aren't playing winning basketball when it matters. And that's why, for the first time in this series, we had a road team win.
13: Take that, Nuno. Take that.
15: Put it in your pipe and smoke it, Nuno. And oh, by the way, do we have a wellness check on Javonte?
14: Oh.
15: Do we know? Have we heard from him?
13: I would assume we're going to have a Pistons minute during I'm over at 7:40.
15: Okay. Because they're about to be out of they're about to be out of the playoffs in a minute.
18: It might need to be a minute
15: today. Yeah. They're about to be out of
18: the playoffs. Let Javonte
14: empty his feelings. When they were trailing 3-1 against Orlando.
15: No. This is different.
13: They got Donovan Mitchell across the way.
15: Yeah, this is different.
13: And I know he wasn't great for him last night.
15: Well, he was a 7-2 run in overtime by himself.
13: Yeah, I understand, but totality of game, it wasn't like the typical Donovan Mitchell game.
14: But you got James Harden putting up 30.
15: But that's the point, though. It wasn't a Donovan Mitchell game.
13: And you still lost at home.
15: And you lost at home. And you had a game where Max Strus and Evan Mobley combined for 39 points. And you say this all the time. Your role players got to get you one.
13: Yep.
15: Last night, it felt like the role players got you one. Because Max Strus was the key.
13: That's right.
15: He played winning basketball all night long. Forget about the six threes that he made coming off the bench. He just made winning plays, defensively being able to lock down, being able to make the right pass, the right basketball play. That matters. Max Strus, I mean, one of your former guys.
13: That's like, right.
15: They understand what it means to put your team in position to compete at the highest level this time of year. And that was the key last night. Because I don't think James Harden was as good as the box score would tell you he was. Donovan Mitchell wasn't as good as the box score would tell you he was. The Cavs allowed 27 points off of turnovers. They had ridiculous, ridiculous ball security. But they were able to overcome that. They got to the free throw line. And again, you had guys like Evan Mobley, like Max Strus, like Dean Wade make winning plays all night long.
13: I'm glad you brought up the role player thing. It's the Udonis Haslam line that he says all the time of star players got to get you two. Mm-hmm. Well, Harden and Mitchell have already gotten you one. Role players got to get you one. Well, that was, as you said, that was a Max Strus. Evan Mobley has now become a highly paid, highly anticipated in terms of growth. I don't want to say role player. He has a role on this team.
15: He's the third option.
13: Yes. So he's not necessarily a top two guy right now. And he played with a griminess and a nasty last night. There was one dunk specifically.
15: On Thompson,
13: That's the one where I watched that and I'm like,
15: hammer.
13: All right, he's different tonight because he actually had that kind of dunk. You mentioned Max Strus. At one point, he had two offensive rebounds on the same possession. Like that, you don't get one offensive rebound most of the time. He got two on the same possession. So, which means, by the way, Kenny Atkinson, the head coach, has got to get them one over the next two. He's got to come up with something that we look at and we analyze that game. And the game will be on Friday here on ESPN Radio, as all games are presented by Gusto. Or many of the games are, presented by Gusto. And I think that he's got to get you one. I'm glad you brought up the Pistons though with Cade. Watching that game, Smalls, late last night, I'm just sitting there and I'm like, so the offense is give him the ball and let him just figure it out, because they don't, and I know Duncan Robinson was out, but like, what do they do exactly on offense? And it took me back to the draft a few years ago. While the player may not have been right for the team at the time, I last night had this realization of, I understand why Jaden Ivey was picked where he was. Jaden Ivey he's not on a team right now. He's a combo guard who's a score first kind of guard but can guard a point guard. They desperately need that. Because if not for Cade, they don't do anything on offense.
15: Yeah.
13: They don't. I almost.
15: And no Duncan Robinson last night.
13: Yes, and Duncan coming off of screens, et cetera. Yeah. But, like, what do they do other than Cade just figure this out? I'm not saying it's LeBron 07. That's not what I'm saying. Obviously, they're better than that in terms of offense, because LeBron was literally by himself. But, like, it's not that far off from that at this point. Like, what do they do on offense?
14: Do you think this is still them taking steps and them growing as a unit?
13: Yeah, and it almost retroactively, we may look back at the season for the Pistons and be like, I kind of stunk that they were the one seed, because we may look at this as a failure. Because
14: our expectations were higher for them.
13: If they lose this series, instead of just like, hey, this is part of the process. Not that process, but the development.
14: But the overall growth and evolution of this group.
13: They almost would have been better off as a 2 or a 3 seed.
14: Agreed,
13: like, hey,
14: with that.
13: Steps in the right direction, you know? You're ready for it next year.
14: Because we wouldn't say that about this Cavs group, but we would say that about Detroit.
13: No, we're heading in a direction where the conference finals, when Tyrese Halliburton got hurt and Jason Tatum got hurt, I think we all said conference finals next year better be Cavs Knicks.
14: Yeah.
13: You guys have a head start.
14: That's
13: Orlando
14: right.
13: And Detroit are kind of inches away. Yeah. You guys better get there.
14: We said no excuses for both of those groups.
13: And how did they get there? The Knicks had to fire a head coach to get there, and the Cavs had to break up a core to get there, but they're going to get there. We're going to have the conference finals thought we should have.
15: It justifies the James Harden trade. Moving on from Darius Garland, a young all-star, to bring over James Harden, it justifies that if you get to the conference finals. I have a hard time being able to compare that in-season move to anyone that we've seen in recent memory. But this has been a huge, huge move in terms of getting this Cavs team to spin it forward and get to the championship rounds. And it's big in terms of them being able to retain Donovan Mitchell, because all of a sudden now, you're one win away from getting to the Final Four, and it would be the first conference finals appearance without LeBron for the Cleveland Cavs since 1992. So this is monumental. If the Cavs can hold serve at home in Game 6 and punch their ticket, then everything that they've done in the second half of this season is justified, starting with the move to trade for James Harden, how they handled the end of the regular season, choosing your own adventure, making sure that you matched up against Toronto in Round 1 and potentially Detroit in Round 2. This justifies all of the decisions that the brass for the Detroit Pistons have made.
14: No doubt.
15: If they can get to the conference finals.
14: No doubt. And James Harden deserves a lot of credit. I mean, we were rightfully crushing him in the first couple games of this series because we're like, this is who he is. Why would the Cavs expect anything different? But credit to him, because he didn't listen to the noise. He maintained his poise. He talked about it last night, how he's still figuring this out with Donovan being the first option and him being in this system and in this role with this team. And he was great for them. He's been great for them the past couple games. He had 30 last night, and I just really give him a lot of credit for being able to stay composed and within himself and not let the moment and what everyone was saying about him and the history of his playoff performances overwhelm him.
13: But let's hear from James Harden, of course, future Hall of Famer, on his time now with the Cleveland Cavaliers.
18: This is new for me. So, like, we keep talking about, you know, like, I've only been here 2.5 months, you know what I mean? So, like, the things that we were going through is all new, you know? So, like, learning how to be, you know, in second option and feed and play off Donovan, you know, when to be aggressive, you know, when he has it going. Like, last game, second half, like, yeah, he did some things that we haven't seen in a very, very long time, you know what I mean? So, it's like, you know, and he's capable of doing that every single game. So, you know, finding when to be aggressive, when to be a playmaker, and things like that. So, and then offensively, finding what works for us. You know, for me to be successful, to get guys, you know, shots and open looks. So it all comes into together, and I think we're building in the right direction.
13: I don't want to get fooled because he's going to have bad games late, because there's just too many examples of that. So let's just do it in the moment. In the moment, over the last couple of games, as you mentioned, Small, since he was horrible, he's been great.
14: Yeah.
13: Ish. Last night he was great-ish. But he's been great, right? He's going to have another bad game at some point. It's just going to happen. Mm-hmm. But when you've got Donovan Mitchell next to him, whether numbers back this up in full, he's never played in a conference finals. Donovan Mitchell feels like the guy that, I got it. Don't worry. I got it. I'll win this for us. I have that faith in him. I have that faith in him in this series. Now, there's time to discuss whether or not he can go toe-to-toe with Jalen Brunson and do that same thing, because Jalen Brunson's the same way.
15: I mean, you intimated yesterday that you think that there's a case to be made Donovan Mitchell is the best player on the floor in that series if they do, in fact, match it with the Knicks in the conference finals.
13: Yeah, so I see how mad Nuno is at you. I want to keep it there.
15: No.
13: And I don't want him to be mad at me by making a case with that. So let's keep him mad at you and not me. Right?
15: I mean, only one of them has, what, a first-team All-NBA, right?
13: Yeah, but we'll keep Nuno mad at you. So you get your target practice today.
14: You also said it as if, in your mind, it's a foregone conclusion that it will be Cleveland advancing.
13: Well, I can't, Smalls, it's fair, I can't do the setup of the I got it guy, Donovan saying I got it, and then think they're going to lose the series. That kind of backfires,
15: doesn't
13: it?
15: That's a great point.
13: It can't be like, hey, back against the wall, I got this. And then they actually lose. Then he's not the I got it guy. All right, coming up, let's give out some game balls. After Smalls has this from Sherwin Williams.
14: That's right. In sports, the best teams know when to make their move. And Sherwin Williams is making theirs with their Memorial Day sale. 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
23: Your Skynet forecast for today. We'll have mostly sunny skies with a high near 64 degrees. Winds will be out of the north at 11 miles per hour. Partly cloudy for tonight with a low down to 42. For Friday, increasing clouds warming up to 70 degrees. For Saturday, a chance of showers in the morning. Some thunderstorms possible in the afternoon. Partly sunny and a high 84 degrees. For Skynet weather, I'm Bert Richardson, ESPN Radio 1430 AM and 105.7 FM.
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12: 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The U.S. House has passed legislation allowing the nationwide year-round sale of E15, fuel blended with 15% ethanol. Supporters say the move would provide greater certainty for fuel retailers, strengthen domestic energy production, and increase demand for American-grown corn. The bill, known as the Nationwide Consumer and Fuel Retailer Choice Act, passed the House on a bipartisan vote and now heads to the Senate for consideration. Backers of the legislation say E15 often sells for less than traditional E10 gasoline and could help lower fuel costs for consumers while supporting rural economies and ethanol production. You can read more about the passage of year-round E15 online at OhioAgnet.com.
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12: 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No change for front month May corn at 466 and a half. Same goes for new crop December, unchanged at 503 a bushel. Soybeans for May, 1208. That's down 7 1/4 overnight. November down 2 1/4 at 1205 and 1/2. Wheat for July, a penny to the plus side overnight at 676 and a half. September wheat up a penny as well at 689 and 1/4. After yesterday's trade, June live cattle up 510 at 252.80. August 246.47 up 580. August feeders 437 higher at 360.92. And lean hogs for June $100.87 up 245. 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
26: Mm-hmm. And as JJ's addressing the room, Rob Palenka takes his turn to address the room, is holding the game ball, and presents it to JJ Redick. Shortly thereafter, LeBron James, who, you know, of course, he arrives to the arena wearing like an outfit and then showers and changes and stuff and leaves in that outfit. Well, this night was still in the practice shorts. Ice bags on his knees, slide sandals on his feet.
28: And he walked right out.
26: Walks out.
29: No game ball.
30: Sensitive.
29: CeCe, you're wiping your brow on this.
15: I mean, he ain't got enough game balls?
29: Say what you say.
15: Come on, man.
29: What do you want to say?
15: What else do the Lakers have to do to prove that they're pot committed to you? He drafted your son when nobody else was going to draft him.
14: Oh, and the game ball was given to you by a coach you wanted, or it wasn't given to you by a coach you wanted.
15: The coach you handpicked.
14: By the coach you picked, who you did a podcast with. Good hire, but still, based on the fact that he had never done it before, how many other organizations would have given J.J. Redick that job? LeBron advocated for him. LeBron wanted him.
15: You have everything, dog. You got the points record. You got the wins record. You're considered the second greatest player to ever lace him up. You feel slighted by them not giving you a game ball in that moment? I mean, he's accomplished everything there is to accomplish in the sport. He's gotten all of the accolades. He gets all of the adulation. We call him by one name, LeBron. That's it. Sometimes we even shorten it and just say Bron. Everybody knows who you're talking about.
14: Yep.
15: I don't understand the sensitivity here, Ev. I do not get it.
29: I think this is a wild story. It is not Dave's story, but it's wild that LeBron feels this way. It is obviously used as a microcosm for his lack of his feeling that the Lakers have a lack of appreciation for him. I also think this is setting up for him to go back to the Lakers. It's wild that LeBron feels this way. It is obviously used as a microcosm for his lack of his feeling that the Lakers have a lack of appreciation for him. I also think this is setting

0: contract, whatever the number would be.
1: Yeah.
0: 27, 28, he would be on the plus one, which you would have as the player option. It would likely... You can't have a mutual option. That's the problem. You could have delayed guaranteed dates. You could do all these cockamamie things, but what you're dreaming in your head can't actually... It can't be like, what do you guys want to do? It's one or the other. That's the problem with this. So, but here's what 27, 28 aligns with. I think I may have missed the word of the day. I have no idea what it was, though, because I saw Smalls just maneuvering there. But
2: are you officially saying you missed it?
0: No.
2: Okay.
0: 27, 28 is also the last year of Bronny's contract with them, club option.
1: Yeah.
0: I mean.
1: And it ends up making it a nice round 25 years for LeBron in the NBA.
0: How many did Brady played?
1: 23. Yeah.
0: He played 23. Yeah. Number 12, played 23 seasons until he's 45 years old. There was a lot of MJ linkage there with the numbers. LeBron would play 25 seasons until age, what, 44, 43, something like that?
1: Mm-hmm.
0: And then he would have a full decade, right? Ninth and 10th seasons with the Lakers. There's another part of this, though. Let's go back to what Small said. Do the Lakers want this? They yes. have an out. They have an out, right? He's an unrestricted free agent. They can do nothing. They can say, you know what? You're right. We're not the right place for you. We did not do the job that you wanted us to relative to surrounding you with talent and relative to appreciating you. You're LeBron James. We are never going to ever tell you what's right and wrong. But if you feel like we're wrong, you should go somewhere else. And then what does he do?
2: And then what does he do? I just think there are certain organizations in sports where we hold the brand on a different level than any individual. It's part of the reason why we're like, the Steelers are waiting for Aaron Rodgers. Aaron Rodgers is an all-time great quarterback, four-time MVP, Super Bowl champion, gonna be a Hall of Famer. But we're like, you guys are waiting for him? If it was another organization, no, again, no disrespect, Cleveland. If it was the Browns, we'd be like, sure, wait around.
0: Wait a minute. She did this, no disrespect, and now went to another Cleveland team.
2: But the first time with Cleveland, it was with the Cavs, and I'm only talking about what LeBron, like LeBron James won for the Cavs, but he won for Cleveland. Okay, so I'm just saying because of the history with the Cavs, not because of the current state of the organization or the team, that they would have to view him or treat him differently. I'm saying if he was with the Cavs right now and we were talking about farewell tour with LeBron wearing a Cavs jersey, it carries a little more weight and substance. That's
0: do you,
2: all.
0: Do you just find that today's an odd day for you to go after Cleveland?
2: I'm not going after Cleveland. I will always go after the Browns when it comes to their quarterback situation. If we were talking about the Browns waiting around for Aaron Rodgers, we'd be like, yeah. That tracks. You should wait for him. He's definitely your best option. But the Steelers shouldn't feel like they're waiting around for anybody. Just like the Lakers should not feel like they're beholden to any star, especially a star whose career is running out while you have Luka Doncic there. While you're ready to build around this guy who's gotten his conditioning under control, who's wearing Dior jackets like he's the star of the Lakers. He's ready. They're ready to build around him. And for all the credit that we gave LeBron James for being malleable this season, for taking an egoless approach and the way that he was used to make the team better, on a night where the team was celebrating a lot of accolades, he allegedly was mad that he wasn't propped up more than his teammates. And granted, what he accomplished is incredible, and he does deserve the love. But in a moment where, according to Dave McMenamin, they were talking about Luka topping 15,000 career points, Rui Hachimura reaching 5,000, J.J. Redick, 100 wins on the night. Yes, LeBron moved past Kareem for the most victories by any player in NBA history, which, when you're taking all those accolades, is at the top of the food chain. But in a moment where it was about the team, he made it about himself. And if I'm the Lakers, I gave you your coach. Great pick, by the way. He worked out really well. We brought in your son. You're welcome. Who's been better? Bronny has been growing and evolving in the organization. But we've done so many things for you, and it's still always about you and not about us.
1: It's embarrassing to have this kind of story out there.
2: For LeBron party? Or the Lakers?
1: Yes. It's embarrassing. What are we even talking about? It's ridiculous. It's ridiculous. How is this the thing that you latch on to in saying that you're unhappy with how the organization has treated you. How's that the thing that you focus on? They stopped the game once upon a time when he passed Kareem for points all time. They literally stopped the game. They gave him a moment, allowed him and Bronny to be the first father-son tandem to play on the same team in the NBA together. Bronny was clearly not an NBA player at that point in his career. I don't understand how this is the thing that you latch onto, where you express your frustration and how you've been treated by the Lakers.
0: All right, we gotta keep this conversation
2: because we have an important update that we need to get to. Very important update.
0: On the cookies.
2: On the cookies.
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4: 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The Cavs are down 2. Will they be down 0-2? Williams holds. Looks the pass. Gets it to James. Here's a 3 for the win.
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6: I'm Jay Fox on the Ohio News Network. In Southwest Ohio, one woman has died after being hit by a Postal Service delivery truck. Police investigators in the Cincinnati suburb of St. Bernard say the woman, Twyla Brigham, was hit by the Postal Service delivery truck shortly after 2 in the morning Wednesday. Police say Brigham was outside a crosswalk and was found with serious injuries following the impact. The Cincinnati Inquirer reports she was taken to the University of Cincinnati Hospital, where she later died. No charges have been filed. A woman injured in last fall's shooting at a party in a Bath Township Airbnb in Northeast Ohio is now suing the owner of the house and the Airbnb itself. Brooklyn Diener is filing the lawsuit. The suit alleges the owner, Shauna Gardner, and the company are liable because they allowed the house to be listed in a town that doesn't allow it. The suit also lists the party's organizers, although they are not named. Diener says she was shot multiple times and has lasting physical and psychological injuries. The mother of the 18-year-old who was shot and killed also plans to sue. Two young men have been indicted and are facing murder charges. They're due back in court next week. In a dramatic overtime victory, the Cleveland Cavaliers beat the Detroit Pistons 117-113 last night to take a 3-2 lead in the series. For the Ohio News Network, I'm Jay Fox.
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6: Your Skynet forecast for this afternoon will have partly sunny skies, a high 59 degrees, and breezy. For tonight, cloudy, gradually becoming partly cloudy with a low 43. Thursday, increasing clouds with a high of 63. For Friday, we start to warm up, partly sunny, a high of 70. For Saturday, a chance of showers, but mostly sunny with a high 84. For Skynet weather, I'm Kara Stallings on ESPN Radio 1430 AM and 105.7 FM.
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12: It's spelled like Dolores, but it's Dolores.
13: Oh, man, we got some Thanksgiving slate.
14: Relax. You know what? Not everything's been reported correctly, so that's where I got myself in trouble this morning, Keith.
12: Yeah, we
14: got
12: to be careful with that.
14: I saw those tweets, and I'm like, wow, this is great.
15: Hey, it's the 8:15 segment. No. We're supposed to be reacting to the NFL schedule.
16: Of what I'll call the Raptors bench moments. Because this is like when CeCe is half listening to us, finds something more interesting, and reacts to that versus actually what we're talking about. We need to keep track of this.
13: I let my opinion be known on it. I don't think she should win the word of the day.
16: I know, because she got the word wrong. Thanksgiving slate in the NFL. So
13: well, I saw what could potentially be a game, and I got excited.
16: Yeah.
13: And Nuno, we have to wait and see when it's confirmed. But, I mean, so far we got Eagles-Cowboys, and we got Bears-Lions.
16: Right.

0: Brisket or buffalo
1: wings. Well, yeah.
2: Well, you just said it. That was my whole thing. I didn't say it.
1: What are we doing?
0: Go ahead. All right.
3: But as a Lakers fan, would you be bummed out if LeBron, this was the end? If he didn't come back, if his retirement tour was in another uniform? Would you and Lakers fans be bummed out by that?
0: No, he ain't Kobe. Not for Lakers fans. No. No. I'm not going to be bummed out by it. I'm just going to think about what that means in terms of flexibility and the players that they could put around Luka.
4: Would that be okay? Let's do it this way. And we got Michael Collins, who's hysterical, amazing golf analyst, going to join us in a couple minutes. Just very quickly, if LeBron makes the decision or mutual decision with the Lakers, we're done. 8 years. Let's leave on a high note.
0: Yeah.
4: Would that entice you to want Austin Reeves more or less?
0: Probably less.
4: Open the roster.
0: I think the OKC series really exposed Austin Reeves. That's a problem. Like, because you're going to have to deal with OKC. They're not going away. And they're going to continue to attack Austin Reeves if he's on the basketball court, and there's nothing that you can do to hide him if Luka's alongside him. So, yeah, if LeBron James is gone, that probably lends itself to more of what you've been talking about, with it, which is both of them gone, shopping Austin Reeves, getting the best return that you can, utilizing the cap space, going after guys like Hartenstein and DeSumo, being able to keep Rui Hachimura, Marcus Smart. Like, those are the types of moves that you should be making. I still don't think that puts you in the championship contention if you don't have both LeBron and Austin Reeves. But I do think it gets you closer to that mold of what that Mavs team was around Luka that got to the NBA Finals.
4: Michael Collins, ESPN golf analyst, live from PGA. He will join us after Small says this from RK.
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13: 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Along with Michelle Smallman, Chris Canty, Evan Cohen with you. Joining us now from the PGA Championship, all the coverage on ESPN. He is ESPN golf analyst. He is a very funny, funny man. It is Michael Collins joining us here on Unsportsmanlike on ESPN Radio. All right, you got to explain one thing to me. I've been fascinated. Why the gap in the, 60 years between when majors were played at this course? What changed with this course, Michael, where it went from in the 1960s to now in Pennsylvania?
14: Well, you have to remember that they played the BMW Championship here in 2018. And then Gil Hodge, the membership, decided, hey, listen, this was a championship golf course. We're going to bring a guy in to kind of redo it. And that was Gil Hodge. And Gil Hodge went back and found the original Donald Ross plans and layout of the golf course. And so he looked around and was like, you know what? In 1928, when this was built, wasn't trees like that. So I think we should take some of these out. But of course, you know, once you start talking about taking trees out of places, there's a lot of people that'll be like, no, you can't. And this is what the original plans were. And Xander Schauffele had something funny too. He was like, you know, how long does it take for trees to get big? About 100 years. Oh, yeah, okay. So yeah, they might have looked a little different when these were saplings put down in the ground. But then he went in, they took out over 1,000 trees, had a couple of big storms come through and also help them out just a little bit. And they went back and kind of made this course what it originally was. And this is second shot golf course with really challenging greens. And so mission accomplished for Gil Hans, and that's why they made the change, and that's why we're back playing a major championship here.
15: Great answer.
16: Michael, why are the par threes at Arana Mink so diabolical, and how will they challenge this weekend? How will they challenge golfers this weekend?
14: I mean, number eight, that par three, I was at the practice. I was watching guys practice there yesterday and on Monday late afternoon. And on Monday late afternoon, it was like probably 60 degrees, maybe 55, and blowing 20 miles an hour into and off the right. It's an elevated tee, and it plays 246.
16: Cool.
14: Which, yeah, I'm hitting driver as hard as I possibly can and still probably going to come up short. Now, I watched a whole bunch of guys like try to hit 7-wood into that par 3 where water comes into play and just nastiness around the greens. And so that, even during the BMW Championship in 2018, played as the hardest hole on the golf course. And so the teeth of this golf course are those par threes, because there are a lot of par fours that even long hitters are only going to have wedges into. And so that's part of the defense of this golf course is the par threes. And it's what makes this golf course like really good. You know, there are some golf courses that just give you a handshake when you start off, and there are other ones that kick in the shins. And so this is one that if you miss the fairway, you're kind of rubbing your shins. Ah, I thought we were friends.
17: Yikes. Well, let's go below the shins, Michael, and talk about Rory McIlroy. He's dealing with a blister on his right pinky toe. He actually cut his practice round short early on Tuesday because of the discomfort. How is that injury going to impact how this tournament plays out?
14: Yeah, it's kind of funny because, you know, best golfers see themselves as like we're athletes. We're kind of tough. And, oh, Rory got a little blister on his pinky toe. Oh, that's so. But literally, remember, you're walking 7 miles, and this isn't a flat walk on pavement. And so it's also the good thing for Rory is it's on his right pinky toe, and it's kind of in between the, it's on the pinky toe, but it's in, it rubs against his fourth toe, right? And so it's not that difficult of a fix. You just have to get some, there's blister pads and whatnot you can put in, but it's going to change like how his foot fits in his shoe. And I know that sounds ridiculous, but you're not playing in like just comfortable running shoes because he's loading a lot of force onto that right side when he's finishing his swing, right? Or pushing off of that right side when he's finishing his swing. And so you're putting a lot of force there. And then standing in strange positions and walking up hills and side slopes and stuff like that. And to beat the best players in the world, you better be at 99.9% if you really want to have a chance. And so this blister was there during the last round of the Truist as well, last week where he played, and it started affecting him there, and he just dealt with it. I think by the end of this weekend, it should be okay because he's going to have a whole bunch of stuff on that pinky toe to kind of help it out. But I think it will be something that the golfers don't need other stuff to think about. And this is just an extra thing for Rory to think about. I mean, there's apparently the nail on the pinky toe was gone there too. So he's going to have to probably wear either a different size shoe or maybe a different shoe than he normally would wear for this event. So it's something I would say to keep an eye on, but not something to be like, oh my gosh, he's done and he'll be limping around and Rory can't swing.
18: We're talking with Michael Collins, ESPN golf analyst, PGA Tour caddy from 99 to 09 here on Unsportsmanlike on ESPN Radio, presented by Progressive Insurance. All right, Michael, choose your own adventure. Best possible scenario for the result at the PGA this weekend. Here are your three choices. Scotty goes back to back, Rory wins two majors in a row, or Spieth completes the career Grand Slam. Which one is the best case scenario for the PGA this weekend?
14: Rory wins two majors in a row.
18: Why?
14: Because the other two stories are great. Like, especially Spieth completing the career Grand Slam, that would be 1A. Like, Scotty winning back-to-back majors is good for a story for the week. But here's what in for me being selfish when it comes to golf. Rory winning two in a row, now the Grand Slam's in play. Where the other ones, the stories are awesome and gone. Where if Rory wins and he's got the Masters and the PGA, then it's like, okay, next up, U.S. Open. Like, then the story continues. Not only is the story great, but now the story continues. Now it pushes forward. And that's always the best case scenario, right? Like, what was the biggest news coming out of horse racing after Kentucky Derby? Well, the horse not running, so there's no Triple Crown talk. And now guess who's talking about horse racing now? Nobody. Mm. So it's like, hey, Jordan Spieth won the career Grand Slam. Cool. What's next? We'll worry about it when we get there, right? Like now, but if Rory wins, oh boy. Oh, yeah. Yes, please. Give me that.
16: Michael, I got to bring you behind the curtain and into a conversation we were having earlier on our show where our producer, Pat Costello, who's an avid golf fan.
18: He was listening.
16: called the PGA Championship underrated as a major. Mm. Do you agree with those sentiments?
14: Okay. Oh, boy. yes, I do. And that's hard for me to say. Because that's not where I thought you were going to go with this argument. Yeah, I thought you were going to go with him complaining about the look of the golf course.
18: No, that was me.
17: That was Evan Michael, and you can go ahead and tee off on that one.
14: I know. Okay. That's why I thought right. Chris was starting that argument up, because I thought he was going to Evan.
18: Why do you think I did the buttering up to start the interview? Oh, he's so funny. Yeah. He's a great analyst. Yeah.
17: Michael, he knew.
18: Which Michael is both of those, but I did the extra butter up because I'm not a big British Open guy because I don't like the course being that ugly. Okay, go ahead. Say what you got to say.
17: Hates the Open.
14: Do you know what I'm saying? Do you judge someone as the person by the color of their hair? Or do you judge them by the character that they are as a person? Because that's basically what you just did with a golf course.
16: Yep.
14: You just said, I don't like the way the brown look on it. It doesn't look right. It's not so.
18: Let's put some context on that. Brown grass is what I was saying. Michael.
14: You just basically said,
18: Michael.
14: Look in the mirror, stupid. Just saying, you're kind of judging a golf course just because of the color of the grass. And you have to remember, on the Open Championships, most of them are played by the ocean. How great does the grass grow around salt water?
16: Not great.
14: So it's probably going to have to be a hardy species of grass that can take a bit of salt water. Might not be the manicured, beautiful, perfect-looking. So does that mean that it's not good golf? And it's a different style of golf, too. When you ask professional golfers who don't get to play that style of ground game golf, they love it over there because it's so different. The greens are so much slower. There's beauty in having to play a sport differently than you normally would play. If we give the analogy of football, you would take a passing team and go, hey, be a good running team for the next 2 weeks. Be like, we don't normally do that, but okay. And then they're successful at it and have 250 yards on the ground. They're like, we didn't even think we could do that. This is awesome. And golf courses like that when it comes to the British. So when I heard you kind of going after the British Open, oh, this ugly and all like, oh, hey, man, take a deep breath. You know what I mean? There's a lot of beauty that you're not seeing over there. Have you gone over and played that style of golf before?
18: No, I'm not I'm a watcher. I'm not a player of golf. Maybe that's why.
14: That's the same. When people say that golfers aren't athletes.
18: I never said that. Just saying.
14: I know you didn't, okay. But there's a lot of people that do. And then if you ask athletes, are golfers athletes? And they're like, oh, all of them say yes. I'm like, this is why I don't trust people who sit in chairs and wear makeup to tell me what athletes are. You know what I mean?
16: They also put dye in your hair, right?
17: Mm-hmm.
16: Yeah.
17: Yeah, he likes that type of brown.
16: Yeah, he likes that type of brown. He likes that type of brown.
14: Try to put makeup on my head. I laugh. No, don't touch my head.
18: Wait, do they put makeup on your bald head? That's an amazing thing because we have the shot of you right now. That's awesome. Did they actually put makeup on you?
14: And there's no makeup. There is no makeup on the pieces that you're seeing right there. They wanted to put powder. Oh, we want to knock down the shine. Nope. You're not doing that. Like, nope, I'm not. You leave it shiny, then it'll be fine. That's, I want people to see me like they'll see me in person. It's just the same thing. So I also heard you guys earlier saying that Matt Barry and Andy North saying that the course was going to be super tough and single-digit scoring. I'm going to tell you right now, nope. These guys are going to tear this place up. We got rain last night, even though it's cool. The greens were already somewhat receptive. That you are going to have to be really good with your iron play, but expect the winning score to be somewhere between 16 and 18 under. Mm-hmm. Because these guys are going to have so many wedges in their hands, and the guys who are finding the fairways are going to be able to attack some of these hole locations. If you miss the greens, it's going to be challenging getting up and down. But like we just saw Ricky Fowler miss the fairway on the 10th to the right, and you couldn't see the golf ball, but he was still able to get it up onto the putting surface. And so two putting is going to be a challenge if you're out of position, but look for a guy who's a good ball striker and a good putter to be the guy who's up near the top of the leaderboard. But don't think for a second someone's not going to shoot 5 or 6 under today, because that's going to happen.
18: Michael Collins, ESPN golf analyst, PJ Tour caddy from 99 to 09. I said he's very funny and great. You know, he still is, but I'm the butt of all the jokes, so it hurts a little bit more. Michael, great job as always. Thank
14: it's
18: you
14: your
18: for
14: own fault. I get it.
18: Okay. I'm judging the golf course by its hair. That's what we learned today. Michael, thank you so much. We appreciate it.
14: Thanks, guys.
18: Michael Collins, tremendous stuff with him, and even though I got beat down a little bit. Swear on Sportsmanlike, presented by Progressive Insurance.
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20: I'm Jay Fox on the Ohio News Network. Near Toledo, ProMedica Flower Hospital received a non-credible bomb threat early yesterday, the second threat on the facility in less than a week. ProMedica said the hospital received a call reporting a bomb threat around 4:30 a.m. As a precaution, the hospital was placed on a temporary lockdown and EMS bypass after receiving the call. Sylvania police responded to the scene and collaborated with ProMedica security to conduct a search of the hospital campus. The spokesperson said nothing was found and the threat was deemed non-credible. Police gave the all clear and the lockdown and bypass were lifted around 6 a.m. The Wayne County Sheriff's Office identified Chad Palmer as the suspect accused of stabbing Sheriff Thomas Ballinger and Sergeant Broom Tuesday morning. They were responding to a call in the Congress area about a man behaving erratically. Sheriff Ballinger discusses the knife attack that he and a deputy survived.
21: I realized I was stabbed in the arm. I remember turning and looking down and seeing it. And then I looked back and him and my sergeant were on the ground. And then the sergeant reporting that he got me. That's what he said.
20: The Cleveland Guardians swept the Los Angeles Angels with a 4-2 victory yesterday, while the Cincinnati Reds lost again to Washington. For the Ohio News Network, I'm Jay Fox.
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18: Ian is right.
16: Yes.
17: I saw that yesterday.
16: Yes.
18: Is that possible in 2026?
17: I thought the same thing.
16: They brought him an iPad, though.
17: But I thought the same thing. Unless you request specifically a room without a TV because you're trying to unplug, digital detox, et cetera, doesn't every standard room have a television?
18: I would have thought so. I know at Marriott they do. That was fascinating. And Pat, I know. Pat was the first one to text all of us about it. Thoroughly enjoyed that. Why exactly, Pat?
27: Well, I mean, I just, the idea of he was listening to the promos and then heard you and was like, this is too much for me.
18: I'm surprised he knew my name. I got to be honest. He gets every name wrong. Everything wrong. And somehow he knew my name. I'll take it as a win.
27: He did call Mark Kestinger Kestinger.
18: Kestinger?
27: Yeah.
17: How do we think he would handle Pat and Kazire? Kuzery.
16: The Kuzer.
18: He is a golf guy. Kuzer. Would he know that? I don't know. I don't know how he would handle
17: it. Kuzer.
28: Matt Kessinger is a good play-by-play guy.
17: Kessinger.
18: Wait, what did he say his name was?
28: Matt Kessinger is a good play-by-play guy.
18: Pat Kessinger?
17: That Kessinger is a good play-by-play guy.
18: Oh, he is a great play-by-play guy, that Kessinger. He's with Smalls' favorite person on ESPN.
17: PJ Carlissimo.
29: He called him the great PJ and that Kessinger. That's who he was listening to before he heard Evan Cohen break down nothing for 50 minutes.
17: Hey, but you know what? Stuck with you for 50 minutes.
18: There's no chance. There's no chance. He's in another world, that man. Every Wednesday, of course, on First Take. What? Oh, he's busy over here.
30: Which roster are you?
18: What are you doing?
29: The Rays bullpen is looking
18: great. How can you not be engaged with that? That was destroying me. That's your favorite pastime.
17: We're getting like little nibbles here of the NFL schedule.
16: I'm in it right now.
17: I can tell. I know you.
16: That's all I'm saying.
17: I think you're seeing things getting floated.
16: I'm waiting for things to be firmed up. It's exciting.
17: I agree with you.
16: It's exciting.
17: When I saw Rams-Packers Thanksgiving Eve, I was like, oh, this could ruin my holiday or make it excellent. We're going to be very emotionally invested in that one. Packers, you better not lose.
16: Jordan Love outplaying the reigning MVP?
30: Will Love be on the field at that point?
17: Speak it.
16: Wow,
17: oh,
16: Nuno.
17: Oh, Nuno.
30: I mean, he's been known to miss a game or two, right, during the year?
17: Why don't you focus on your Giants, all right?
30: I am focused on my Giants. I don't like the fact that Malik Nabers had to go in and they had to clean up that knee, which leads me to believe he probably won't be ready for the regular season. So that concerns me a little bit. I thought also we had a wild debate. Not wild debate, but on the who's the best QB in the NFC North. Our boy Bart Scott yesterday apparently said that Kyler Murray has the chance to be the best QB in that division. Yes, exactly.
0: I don't even know that he's going to win the job in Minnesota. I still think, I'm telling you, I still think that.
17: You don't know if he's going to.
0: I'm going to tell you why. I'm going to tell you why.
17: I couldn't even get the words out.
0: I think they want JJ to win the job. They don't care if Kyler wins the job.
17: I think they brought in Kyler because they know JJ's not going to win the job.
16: He can't win the job. That's what I thought.
0: I don't think he can either. 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
8: From around the world, these are the AP International News headlines. On the first day of President Trump's three-day visit to China, China's Xi Jinping warned President Donald Trump that the two countries could clash over Taiwan if the issue was not handled properly. The exchange highlighted just how far Trump and Xi remain on thorny issues such as Iran, Taiwan, and trade. The British military has said a ship anchored off the east coast of the United Arab Emirates has been seized and is heading toward Iranian territorial waters. The incident came as Iran's foreign minister Abbas Araghchi criticized the U.S. in a televised interview, blaming tensions in the Strait of Hormuz on U.S. aggression. A doctor on the ship who helped care for passengers with hantavirus has left a medical isolation unit in Nebraska. Oncologist Dr. Stephen Kornfeld was the only American placed in isolation after he helped care for fellow passengers who became sick on board. I'm Karen Shamas.
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13: Your Skynet forecast for today will have mostly sunny skies with a high 64 this afternoon. Tonight, clear skies will get down to 44. Friday, we begin the warm-up, partly sunny with a high near 70. Looking ahead to Saturday, a chance of showers in the morning, thunderstorms possible in the afternoon, partly sunny with a high 84 degrees. For Skynet weather, I'm Kara Stallings on ESPN Radio 1430 AM and 105.7 FM.
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0: No.
17: You were 18 seconds late.
0: Okay. So
17: PayPal jar?
30: If you can't do that, you can't get like...
0: No, I don't even know what he's saying. I just got...
16: I don't know if I'm going to find him for that.
0: Go ahead. What were you saying, Nuno?
30: You're not going to find him for being late, Canty?
0: Go ahead.
16: No, I don't think I was going to find him for that one. Not for that one, no.
30: Why not?
27: He was back in time.
16: He's back in time. Take your money.
17: Nuno?
16: I mean, you owe us for some other things, so yeah, if you want to keep him for that.
17: Keep that doll.
30: See, it's no fun because Evan feels agitated.
0: I feel what?
30: You seem like almost like agitated.
16: You're flustered.
30: Flustered, that's the word.
0: I was sitting outside. I go to walk. Rob said to me, we're back. I go to walk in. The wire got stuck in a chair. Pulling myself. I can't get out of the chair.
16: But you need your IFB to do your job.
0: So literally this wire that I have that's in my ear got physically stuck in the...
16: Can I ask a question?
0: Whatever it's called.
16: Can I ask you a question?
0: Yeah.
16: Why did you take your IFB out of the studio?
0: What do you mean? It's in my ear.
16: You can take it out of your ear.
0: But it's still connected to my shirt.
17: Yeah, I unplugged mine because it's clipped to my shirt.
16: Oh, you clip it to your shirt. Oh, okay.
0: Yeah, so then it's a whole song and a dance.
16: No, why? I don't need to.
27: Oh, that's why we have to tell Canty five times a show to move it over his shoulder.
17: Oh.
16: It's in my ear.
0: Yeah, so I got...
16: So it's right here hanging. If I need to take it out,
17: yeah,
16: I just take it out.
17: Yeah, you do always lay it on the table when you go get water.
0: I got stuck. I paid. Where did it go?
17: It's right here.
0: All right. Pistons got stuck late last night, but here on Sports Night, presented by Progressive Insurance.
17: Another dollar would be fine for them.
0: 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So, just an awesome win for the Cleveland Cavaliers. I mean, this is a team that wins last night on the road in Detroit, the first road win of this series, 117-113, overtime victory in Detroit. And they were down 15 points in this game. They were down 9 points with under 3 minutes to go in this game. They went on a 9-0 run to close it out in regulation, get to overtime. And in overtime, Donovan Mitchell at 107-105 hit a three. Max Strus steals the inbound. Donovan Mitchell has a layup. They go up 112-105. They're up 7 points. And go on and win the game, take a 3-2 series lead, going back home where they have not lost this postseason for a game six, and to potentially close it out to go and face the New York Knicks in the Eastern Conference Finals. That's all of the detail around it. The drama around it is whether or not the Pistons got screwed. Last play of regulation, Ausar Thompson and Jared Allen are going for a ball, and the Pistons thought Jared Allen, center for the Cavs, fouled Thompson, so much so that J.B. Bickerstaff, head coach of Detroit, had this to say postgame.
3: Didn't feel like we slowed our tempo down, started playing in the half court. Thought we had success when we got out in transition. We got stops and were able to get out and run. And then they started doubling. And getting the ball out of Kate's hands. So we'll find ways to fix it. We'll be better.
14: Hey, Coach, did they give you a reason why there was no foul call on Jared Allen on that triple?
3: He fouled Ausar. Clear. He trips him when he's going for a loose ball in the game situation. That's tough.
0: He fouled Ausar. That's clear. He tripped him. If they call that, Ausar Thompson, who's a 57% free throw shooter, so not good, is on the line for a couple of shots to potentially hit one of them to win the game. Did the Pistons get screwed in that game last night?
16: No, they didn't get screwed, at least not by the refs. If you want to say they screwed themselves, then sure. They blew a 15-point lead that they had in the second quarter. They blew a 9-point lead with 3 minutes to go. You don't have anybody to blame but yourself. Cleveland had already tied it up. That last possession with Donovan Mitchell, That was to win the game. So no, the refs didn't screw you. And JB Bickerstaff, just keep talking about the refs. Keep that going. Just keep that going. Detroit shot so many fewer free throws than Cleveland did last night. Cleveland shot 38 free throws, made 31 of them. Plus 13 in point margin from the strike. It's not benefiting you continuing to complain about the refs because you're not getting the calls. At this point, it's probably working against you. Why don't you do yourself a favor and focus on trying to find some offense outside of Cade Cunningham? Because once you solve that riddle, then all of a sudden, you're probably going to be a little more competitive. And maybe, just maybe, you have a chance of making this a 7-game series. Because that was really the biggest issue in clutch time. Cleveland trapped Cade down the stretch and in overtime, and there were no answers in terms of other guys stepping up offensively. That was the game.
17: Mm-hmm. Even though it didn't seem like the intent was there, I'm still surprised that it wasn't called. However, I'm not going to say that that's the reason Detroit lost this game. They let Cleveland back in it. They were up by 9 late in regulation. They had a 96.8% chance to win it, and they couldn't close them out. They let Cleveland finish on a 23-10 run. And Cleveland had been 0-5 on the road this postseason. It had been a bugaboo for them, and you let them back in the game. I understand if you're a Pistons fan today, that moment, that isolated moment that did ultimately impact to some degree. We don't know how it would have turned out if it was called. The potential outcome of the game, but that's not why Detroit lost this one.
0: Any way you cut it, if you want to say it was a foul, not a foul, Detroit, whatever you want to say, all is fair in terms of we could debate that call, we could debate the Detroit play. They run their offense, basically, Cade Cunningham, and that's it, right? They need some help here. I can't resist giving Cleveland the credit, though. I just can't say enough about their fight in this game. Your back's against the wall. You haven't won a road playoff game. Pat Riley always says this series doesn't start until a road team wins. Well, game one was last night then, because the road team won, and now you got two games to close it out, and you have a guy that I personally deem to be a closer, even though he's never played in the conference finals, in Donovan Mitchell. James Harden drops 30. He's been excellent since he was terrible. Do I expect him to be terrible again at some point? Yeah, because that's the nature of his career.
16: He was good, not great last night.
0: But he's been
17: better than the first couple games.
0: He's been playable. Yeah, he's
16: way better than any game that he's played in Detroit so far this series. No question about it.
0: So down the stretch in game three, he was awful, right? And I came on the air
16: down
0: and I said,
16: down the stretch, he wasn't great last night.
0: But he didn't do enough to lose a game for them like he did previously.
16: He tried. Fourth quarter in overtime, 1-8, 3 missed free throws and 3 turnovers. Like, now, credit to him, he got the offensive rebound on the missed free throw in overtime. And so, like, that kept it a possession away from the Pistons, but James Harden wasn't great down the stretch. It was the others. It was the role players. It was Dean Wade. It was Sam Merrill. It was Max Strus, who was awesome. It was Evan Mobley. Those are the unsung heroes for Game 5 for Cleveland. Those guys are the reason why Cleveland has an opportunity to go back to the crib and close it out for a chance to advance to their first conference finals without LeBron James since 1992.
0: So is it over?
16: Yeah, it's over. It's over. Detroit don't got no offense, man. Outside of, like, not having Duncan Robinson on the court, you felt that last night. Danish Jenkins, not enough. Jalen Duren, been a ghost. He's averaging 10 points less per game in the postseason.
0: Does that bother you more, or does his lack of rebounding bother you?
16: Both of them are bad.
0: Right, but if you had to choose one from a guy that is an all-star caliber player that we've talked about in terms of max/supermax contract based on what he would be eligible for.
16: Ooh, that's brutal.
0: Does supermax. The fact, if my numbers are correct, he's 28 10, points over the last 10, 3 games, 11 6, rebounds.
16: He's 6'10", and he only got 11 rebounds over the last 3 games?
0: I'm not a big height gives you rebounds guy. So I don't know that always gives you the rebound, but he's an effort guy. That's what gives you the rebounds, is the effort. Dennis Rodman is 6'5", 6'6", greatest rebounder
16: we've
0: ever seen.
16: He's 6'10". He ain't got that much further. He's got that less further to go to get the rebound than other people on the court. He's 6'10".
0: But he is an effort guy. And I think that people like Jovante, who's a Pistons fan, our TV producer, is looking at this saying, I am going to question what I'm seeing because I don't see that from him. Interestingly enough, there was one play late last night where he had the ball in the post and he did this reverse pivot on Evan Mobley and slammed it. And it was like unbelievable. Like, okay, that's what I'm looking for. Conversely, Mobley, to his credit, a lot of people have questioned his griminess. He was grimy last night. Had an awesome slam, had rebounds, like he had a big shot lead. I thought Mobley was excellent. But it just seems like something is missing from Detroit right now. And if they are done, I think the concept that they're doing this 1 year ahead of time is an interesting one.
17: As a one seed, though?
16: Man, Durant on a max contract, though, that part is just that is mind-blowing. Like, you can't go there with that, Ev. You can't go there. Listen, he's not a shooter. He doesn't shoot. He's not a three-point threat. He's not stretching the floor. If he's not rebounding, what is he doing?
0: Yeah. Well, that's the problem. I'm not someone personally that cares if my big doesn't shoot as long as my big can dunk every possession.
16: He's not doing either one of them. Did you see the bunny, the layup that he missed at the rim last night? He's not doing either one of them. He's not finishing in the paint. He's not stretching the floor, spacing the floor to help Cade. And he's not rebounding. What am I missing?
0: Smalls, I don't
16: One block over the last three games? What am I missing?
0: Smalls, I don't know that you answered. Is it over?
17: I don't want to be disrespectful to Detroit because I thought it was over when they trailed 3-1 against the Magic and they fought back. They are a team that has summoned that fight, but I'm going to go with the Cavs in this one. I just think they're too much of a match for Detroit. And I don't think it goes 7.
0: Okay. Well, one of these teams has been mentioned for one player. Moving forward, could he go back? We will discuss next. We're on Sportsmanlike, presented by Progressive Insurance.
15: 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First in Cleveland, the Pistons face a must-win against the Cavs in Game 6. Then in Minnesota, the Timberwolves look to force a Game 7 against the Spurs. 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
22: I'm Jay Fox on the Ohio News Network. In Southeast Ohio, a nationwide warrant has been issued for Christopher Teal of Athens County. He's wanted on multiple felony charges across several counties, including rape and aggravated robbery. Yesterday, Governor Mike DeWine announced new procedures in what he calls an attempt to prevent Medicaid fraud. It includes a statewide new provider moratorium, immediate payment suspension to high-risk providers, executive order for emergency rules, mandatory GPS requirement for electronic visit verification, and mandatory electronic visit verification for live-in caregivers. Governor DeWine issued a release saying Ohio has already been a leader in identifying Medicaid fraud, resulting in $78 million in recovered taxpayer funds. A podcast is at the center of a lawsuit involving a 2024 crash that left a woman woman severely injured. Her family says a Columbus police officer was distracted when he hit her. Carla Rogner of ONN affiliate WBNS-TV has more.
4: Family says Officer Jacobs was distracted by a podcast. She's now in a long-term care facility and requires around-the-clock care. McKinnon's husband and children say they want accountability from the city and money to bring her home and pay for the care she needs.
22: For the Ohio News Network, I'm Jay Fox.
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13: Your Skynet forecast for today will have mostly sunny skies with a high 64 this afternoon. Tonight, clear skies will get down to 44. Friday, we begin the warm-up, partly sunny with a high near 70. Looking ahead to Saturday, a chance of showers in the morning, thunderstorms possible in the afternoon, partly sunny with a high 84 degrees. For Skynet weather, I'm Kara Stallings on ESPN Radio 1430 AM and 105.7 FM.
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0: He's wanted on multiple felony charges across several counties, including rape and aggravated robbery. Yesterday, Governor Mike DeWine announced new procedures in what he calls an attempt to prevent Medicaid fraud. It includes a statewide new provider moratorium, immediate payment suspension to high-risk providers, executive order for emergency rules, mandatory GPS requirement for electronic visit verification, and mandatory electronic visit verification for live-in caregivers. Governor DeWine issued a release saying Ohio has already been a leader in identifying Medicaid fraud, resulting in $78 million in recovered taxpayer funds. A podcast is at the center of a lawsuit involving a 2024 crash that left a woman severely injured. Her family says a Columbus police officer was distracted when he hit her. Carla Rogner of ONN affiliate WBNS-TV has more.
1: Family says Officer Jacobs was distracted by a podcast. She's now in a long-term care facility and requires around-the-clock care. McKinnon's husband and children say they want accountability from the city and money to bring her home and pay for the care she needs.
0: For the Ohio News Network, I'm Jay Fox.
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30: Mental Health Awareness Month. So, Kyle, let's start with that. What is Generation Fine?
31: Well, Evan, I got to start off with this. I grew up in Charlottesville, a massive fan of Mr. Canty.
32: Hey, oh, no. Hey, all right. Thanks, hey, Kyle. We'll see you.
31: I grew up in a defensive household. This guy, right, that's what a man looks like. When I watched him play football, I loved watching him play. And obviously, a man of UVA. You can see he's still dominating. So I'll get that out of the way. And then I'll say this, Evan. Good morning, everybody. And I am just thrilled to be here today, partner with Johnson & Johnson as part of the Generation Fine movement. It really feels like nowadays, more than ever, a lot of us are coming to the realization that mental health is something that's important as cardiovascular health or stretching. And for me, when I was playing, it really started to become apparent to me that things were a little bit heavy for me and I needed to get that off my plate and have somebody else help me. I reached out, got the help I needed, thankfully, with the Chicago Bears. And since then, I've been trying to open doors for conversation, for players, for just people to have these conversations, particularly men, because fine shouldn't be the finish line. We should be better than good. We should be great, like Mr. Canty over there. and I feel like it's something that for a long time I wondered how I could help. My older brother's got water boys. He's got clean water, all that stuff. This is my, like, I'm on fire for this. So I'm excited about continuing to help out with this Generation Fine movement.
30: Kyle, let me ask you a follow-up on this. I don't want to make it just about one person, but Dana White, UFC, went viral recently saying, I don't agree with the concept of men's mental health. You are speaking out on the exact opposite part of the platform, not specifically against him. But how do you take those comments when you are such an advocate for the exact opposite way?
31: Well, I think I'm more than anything trying to better myself and better the experience that the people under my roof have. That's my wife and my two daughters. And I feel like the easy way would be for me to just swallow the feelings that I have and kind of bleed on everybody a little bit, or I can face this stuff head on. And albeit there are some difficult conversations to be had, some difficult topics to cover, I think that if you don't have your mental health, you don't have any health. And, you know, I hope that Dana White can eventually see that. And I understand that he's in a very unique line of work, just like we were in the National Football League. And you have to kind of have that armor on, that kind of mute button up for emotional presence of mind. But I'll tell you what, the sport is this big, life is this big. And if you can find a way to focus on making yourself healthy for this part, it'll help everybody around you.
1: Kyle, before I even get to the football, I just want to say kudos to you for being able to do that in a year where we've seen several professional athletes take their own lives. Mm-hmm. The work that you're doing is very necessary. So thank you for getting involved in that space and being so passionate about it. I want to ask you about a division that you know well, the NFC North, because it's been the source of a lot of a debate this week and people trying to pin down who the best quarterback will be in that division coming into 2026. What's your take on that? Who do you see as the top guy when it comes to the most important position in all of team sports in your former division?
31: Well, I'll start from the bottom up here, and I'll go with, obviously, the unknown. That's the Minnesota Vikings. And Kyler Murray has the unique opportunity to step in, be with one of the best receivers in football, one of the best offensive minds. So that's like the I don't know category. Detroit, I think that the limitations that Jared Goff has from a mobility standpoint can give their offensive staff some nightmares at times. I think he's a really good quarterback, but I'd be lying if I said he had what the other two guys have. Now I'm going to go to Jordan Love, who seemingly just looks effortless in the things that he does. Matt LaFleur's relationship with him. I think the Packers are really the lead dogs in the NFC North. But the real X factor is Caleb Williams and the jump that he's going to make, and I know he's going to make coming into his third season. The jump last year was astronomical. I think it's going to happen again. I think Caleb is in P1 as it pertains to the NFC North quarterback ratings.
13: Well, as the resident Packers fan on this show, Kyle, I'm going to push back here a little bit. Caleb was excellent last year in year one with Ben Johnson. A lot of fourth quarter magic from Caleb. We have to wonder if he's going to be able to sustain that. The Bears with the hardest strength of schedule in the NFL this year. A lot of close games. And as we've seen with the Vikings a couple years past, a lot of times you can't sustain that as well. And people are going to have more tape on Caleb and Ben Johnson. And there were still some issues from year one that bled over into year two a little bit, holding onto the ball too long. Any concerns that Caleb Williams and your former team, the Chicago Bears, could be primed for a bit of a regression this season?
31: I do think that similar to Jaden Daniels and the Commanders, the one possession wins that we saw time and time again 2 years ago, and then you saw what happened to the Commanders last year.
30: I like this. His whole, I don't like that he's not on, but I like the fact that Smalls can't take the win because the full response has not been there.
13: Or did I take the win?
30: No, no.
13: Or did I get the win? I stunned him.
30: No.
13: Was my point so good?
30: Did you cut off his mic?
13: Or was my point so good that it the technology froze?
1: She signaled to somebody to cut off the mic.
13: Well, I don't know.
30: How long is back?
13: That was a pretty good pushback by me. I don't know.
31: Can you guys hear me?

0: shorter than Julius Randle had for the entire game. And the individual that I believe is not getting enough credit in this series, and I know you're going to think I'm crazy for saying this, he may have the biggest upside of any rookie from the 2025 NBA draft class, and that's Dylan Harper. And I know that's saying something when you got VJ Edgecombe, Con Knipple, and Cooper Flagg. But what he is doing in this series so far, he's not even getting 25 minutes of action on the floor, and he's scoring 15 points per game and over 54% shooting. He has been sensational for this team. And he's not even the sixth man of the year coming off the bench. That's Keldon Johnson. So Wemby is without question a top two player in the world right now, but he has a supporting cast. And that's why I believe San Antonio is in as good of a position as anybody to not just compete with the Thunder, but maybe even beat them.
1: So with that said, moving to a team that was eliminated, that we're going to be talking about all offseason, where's LeBron going? What's the next move for LeBron?
0: Okay, so you gentlemen are fans of not just of the NBA. You talk all sports. You cover it on a very high level, obviously. Novak Djokovic, did he make a Grand Slam final at the age of 38 versus Carlos Alcaraz?
1: Yes.
2: I think so.
0: Did Tom Brady not win a Super Bowl MVP at 43 years old and did it when taking over a 7-9 Tampa Bay Buccaneers team?
1: Facts.
3: Absolutely, yes.
0: Okay, so can we finally put some notion and put this to rest that LeBron James doesn't age like anybody else, and that we have to start treating LeBron like the individual that he is and not just anybody else in year 23? Because that's what the Lakers have done to him. They've boxed him in this corner and made him feel like he's not one of one, that he's just one of the guys. And you don't do that to arguably the third greatest basketball player in the history of the sport. And you know what he did in the postseason? 23-7-7, the only other guy to do that was Nikola Jokic. And by leaps and bounds, he was the best player for the Lakers in this postseason. So if I'm LeBron, I'm feeling some type of way about the level of respect that I did not get from the Lakers brass. And I'm eyeing Cleveland, and I'm eyeing Golden State. And there's a guy in Golden State that has as much respect from LeBron James as anybody else in the sport, and that's Steph Curry. And there is nobody that's going to knock LeBron James for going to Golden State in year 24 and competing with his friend. And I think there's more of a likelihood in LeBron going to Golden State or back to Cleveland for round three than actually going back to the Lakers for season nine.
2: All right, I'm looking forward to both of your mentions just being on fire today. Just being a trash barrel on fire.
0: Well, that's fair. I mean, generally, like you guys, I know you guys are big Kobe fans. Like, I am the biggest Kobe fan alive, okay? Mm-hmm. He was incredible, but he was never the same after the Achilles. And at 37 years old, he was a decent NBA player, but he wasn't anywhere close to what he was in his prime. We have never seen somebody past year 20 play at an all-star caliber level. And the scary thing is, he can do this for the next 2 years if he really wants to. That's how significant his body is held up. And I don't think the Lakers have ever appreciated him. Listen, with any high-achieving individual, and there are exceptions, but most of them are divas. We know LeBron is a diva. Every superstar is pretty much a diva, minus Tim Duncan and maybe a few other guys. But you live with it because it's LeBron bleeping James. Yes. And he's the reason why you came back as a franchise to respectability. Because as much as I love Kobe Bryant, the only reason we were talking about the Lakers for a five-year stretch was because of that 60-point game.
2: He's David Shepard and not David Dennis Jr.
1: Yes, make it known.
2: We're just going to make sure that everybody knows where the line is. David, seriously, we appreciate the time. He's SiriusXM NBA host. You can get at him on social media at Shep on Air. Thank you, David.
0: My pleasure. Randy, David, thank you for having me, gentlemen. Have a great rest of your show.
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4: Nobody has any idea what the future holds, and I don't either.
5: LeBron James, I'm told, is going to take a period of time now to recalibrate and figure out exactly how he wants to move forward in his career.
6: Till he says it, I'm going to think that he's going to continue to play.
2: Okay, continue to play is one thing. Where will he continue to play? LeBron James is a free agent. This offseason, he opted into the final year of his contract. The Lakers want him back. He's shown he can still perform at a high level. You just heard David Shepard go off on it. The return to Los Angeles, though, is not as easy. It's not as much of a slam dunk as you might think. There's a role shift, right? He had to willingly move into a secondary and then tertiary offensive role behind Luka Doncic and Austin Reeves during a strong stretch. He felt the franchise had tried to, quote-unquote, push him out the door after acquiring Luka Doncic. And then the perceived slights of this season. There was a big win over one of his former teams, the Cavaliers. It was back in late March when LeBron passed Kareem for the most career wins. Okay, the most career wins by any player in NBA history. And you would think the general manager would give the game ball to the player who accomplished that record. Nope.
3: What?
2: Nope.
3: Who'd he give it to?
2: Rob Pelinka gave it to the head coach, J.J. Redick, for his 100th win.
1: Yeah.
2: We went round number over record number.
1: Yes.
2: If you're Rob Pelinka. Maybe, man, there's things I want to say, but I'm not going to. Instead, just Botox. You know, maybe Botox just clouds your brain. I don't know. He's so pretty. He's a very handsome man. James saw this as the organization.
1: Struce-like in the face.
2: Struce-ian. Taking him for granted. I don't know why you would do anything for a guy who is Jordan-esque in his ability to take a perceived slight and turn it into motivation on the basketball court. I don't know why you would do something like this off the court, David. I don't know.
1: Yeah, this is, as listeners know, I am the inventor of the LeBron James passive aggressiveness calendar. And so where we go through LeBron James's passive aggressiveness from the end of the season all the way through All-Star Game of the following season. But what LeBron James is realizing is that the Los Angeles Lakers, as an institution, can go band for band in passive aggressiveness. Like, they can meet you at that petty and take it there. And that is an absolute Rob Pelinka doing that, knowing, because J.J. Redick had just read off all of the everybody had, like, I think Rui Hachimura had some sort of record there. Like, Luka had some sort of, everybody had some sort of record. And you go out there and you hand it to the coach instead of LeBron, who had the most impressive record there in what was a season where people were celebrating all of his things. Either, like, and you knew that LeBron James stormed off and didn't follow up, be like, man, it was a brain fart, whatever, whatever. That is a level of passive aggressiveness, and LeBron absolutely pays attention to those things.
2: There are other complicating factors that really have more to do with LeBron and his age than anything else. He wants to compete for a championship and maintain, you know, the high level of physical fitness and performance that's enabled him to have this season at age 41 and what will be age 42 next season. The Lakers need a veteran presence. Sure, they're not getting, you know, peak LeBron James by any means. So then do you pay him as peak LeBron James? There's also a salary for a guy who has never really taken anything less than the max ever since his original Cleveland days. So chemistry, roles, respect, contract, all of it are all factors. And one guy who would turn the key, at least on the contract part, is Rob Pelinka, the aforementioned Lakers GM and slighter of LeBron James. And here he is talking about at least the first step with what he feels like he needs to give LeBron right now.
7: I think in terms of LeBron, we probably haven't seen a player that has honored the game to the extent that he's honored the game. He's given so much to his teammates, to this organization. And the thing we want to do more than anything else is honor him back. And I think the first order of business there is allowing him to spend the time he needs to decide what his next step are. Does he want to play another year in the NBA? And that'll be, as he said to you guys last night, family time, I think time with his inner circle. And we just want to honor that for him. Of course, any team, including ours, would love to have LeBron James on their roster. That's a blessing in itself, just with what he does.
1: Very kind words from Rob Pelinka. These do, like, it seems as though they have sort of mended the fence a little bit, Lakers, LeBron. Mm-hmm. But I think with a little bit of truth serum, they probably are ready to get into the J.J. Redick. I mean, sorry, the Luka Doncic era of the Lakers.
2: Fully and completely. Like, we haven't seen the Luka era yet because it's still been, you know, LeBron is that big of a celestial body in this constellation, is what you're saying, in this solar system.
1: Yeah, pretty much. And it's time for them to build around Luka. And I think the not having the, because not just LeBron, it's the LeBron end of his career, which is the biggest end of a career that we have seen this century, that we're going to see in a very long time, and that's going to cast a shadow.
2: And that's why Jay Williams, our ESPN basketball analyst, he was on Get Up, and that's why he feels like the ending, that the enormity of this final season, the spectacle and theater of it, has to be in a place he's already played before.
8: There's no better final chapter
3: in the LeBron James farewell tour,
8: yep,
3: then coming back to Cleveland, what that would do for the league and what that would do in the Eastern Conference. Now, let's be honest. It's up for grabs.
8: Yep.
3: There's no, like, dominant team in the Eastern Conference. Mm-hmm. The Knicks are playing well right now. They probably get out this year considering what's going to happen with Cleveland and Detroit. But that's the move.
2: Where LeBron ends up next year is something everybody's going to be watching. What to Watch For is brought to you by PayPal, official peer-to-peer payment sponsor of the NFL. How far would you be willing to go to break out of a slump in sports? We have a Major League Baseball All-Star who showed us just how far he's willing to go. That was earlier this week. We'll explain it and get your best superstitions. He's David. I'm Randy. 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
19: I'm Kate Burdett on the Ohio News Network. New state data analyzing the results of Ohio's primary election show that school levy support has plummeted statewide. ONN's Laura Sandlin has more.
20: New numbers from the Ohio Association of School Boards shows that support for school levies significantly dropped in May's primary election. Statewide, only about 36% of school levies passed. That's compared to about 65% last November. Education leaders say many districts are feeling pressure from inflation, rising costs, and growing frustration over property taxes. And districts warned that additional budget cuts could take place if additional funding is not approved soon.
19: There is an update in the case of a woman accused in a deadly hit-and-run accident in Cleveland. Danita Harris of ONN affiliate WKYC-TV has the story.
21: The woman at the center of a deadly hit-and-run is now out on a $20,000 bond. Anaya Blair pleaded not guilty yesterday to multiple charges, including aggravated vehicular homicide. Police say Blair hit and killed 74-year-old Donna Godley last month when she failed to stop at a red light. She is scheduled to be back in court later this month.
19: And starting today, users of Supplemental Nutrition Assistance Program benefits in Ohio will have to unlock their cards before making purchases online or out of state. The Ohio Department of Job and Family Services says it's an effort to keep SNAP dollars with the families who need them. I'm Kate Burdett on the Ohio News Network.
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4: In sports, I'm Buddy Wells. Starting with the NBA playoffs, down 9 with less than 3 minutes left in the fourth quarter. The Cavaliers closed the quarter on a 9-0 run, and then they outscored the Pistons 14-10 in overtime as the Cavs rallied to steal Game 5 and beat the Pistons 117-113 last night in Detroit. James Harden led the way with 30 points in the win, and Max Strus went 6 of 8 from deep as he scored 20 points off the bench. And the postgame head coach Kenny Atkinson praised his team's mental toughness in the win.
5: We just made big plays. We're down 8, down 9. I think that stretch right there says a lot about our progress, mental performance, mental toughness progress.
4: Cleveland now leads the series 3-2, and they'll look to close things out and advance to the Eastern Conference Finals tomorrow night as they host the Pistons in Game 6. Tip-off is at 7 o'clock. In baseball, Angel Martinez hit a leadoff solo home run. Parker Messick allowed just 2 runs and struck out 7 and 6 and 2/3 innings on the bump, and the Guardians swept the Angels in the 3-game set with a 4-2 win yesterday afternoon. Meanwhile, in Cincinnati, Daylen Lyles' second home run of the night was a 2-run shot in the 10th as the Nationals rallied to beat the Reds 8-7 in extra innings last night. The Redlegs will look to avoid being swept in the 3-game set today. First pitch is at 12:40. And in the Stanley Cup playoffs, Colorado rallies out of a 3-0 first period deficit as they come from behind and beat the Wild 4-3 in overtime last night. The Avalanche take the series in 5 games and advance to the West Finals. I'm Buddy Wells on the Ohio News Network.
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13: Likes of Moises Alou, who urinated on his hands to toughen them up instead of wearing batting gloves. Jason Giambi wore a gold lame thong under his uniform to break out of slumps. And some of his Yankee teammates borrowed it. And Wade Boggs, the chicken man, who ate chicken before every single game. He even had a chicken recipe cookbook. There were other dietary quirks for Wade Boggs. I remember hearing stories of.
14: Didn't he have like 30 beers on a cross-country flight or something like that before a game?
13: Yeah, put down at least a case of beer, I think. It is the legend on one cross-country flight.
15: Because of my dedication to the show and the topic, I did all of those before you did our show.
13: That and a Butterfinger.
15: Including the case of beer and a Butterfinger. So things are going to get a little wacky.
14: Yeah, I mean, the urinating on your hands, I don't think you can knock it until you try it, right? It's one of those
15: try
14: deals. It. Yeah.
13: Hasn't everybody done it at some point? Right,
15: here's a Randy story. Randy,
14: here we go.
13: That's not what I'm saying.
14: Sophomore year college, huh, Randy?
13: Like, here's one time.
15: He urinated on my hand and slapped somebody.
13: You know the best way to make sure that no one shares anything ever again? It's just make fun of the things that they do share. I told you guys that in confidence. So that's the number, 888-729-3776. And Cal Raleigh, again, is the inspo for this because this week he broke out of a career worst hitting slump. 0-for-38 hitless streak for a guy who was all everything last year as a catcher. He set the single season home run mark for a catcher in the American League. And so he breaks out a couple of singles. Mariners win on Tuesday. And he said that he took teammate Logan Gilbert's advice and he showered in his full uniform, jersey, pants, all of it, washed off the bad mojo and juju from the baseball gods. Those are his words. And he credited it for working. So that got us thinking, your biggest sports superstition as a fan or as an athlete if you used to play. Let's go to the phone. Scott is in Illinois. Scott, you're leading off on ESPN Radio. What's up, man?
16: Yeah, so I umpire high school baseball and softball and then do travel. I always have to listen to the same song right before I get to the field. Like when I'm about 10 minutes out, I'll turn to that before I get out and start getting ready.
13: And what
16: I don't
13: is
16: know
13: the,
16: why, but I do.
13: What's the song?
16: It's by Dream Theater. It's called As I Am.

0: or old, black or white, or anything in between. From employees to entrepreneurs, doctors to detectives, some things define us and set us apart, but there's one thing that binds us. Before anything, we are one thing. Born to be Americans, proud to be Americans. Our United States are our united fates. Know your Constitution.
1: Unity, it's an American thing. 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
2: Downtown Cincinnati as the Reds close out their three-game series against the Washington Nationals. And thanks for joining us on the Cincinnati Reds pregame show. I'm Dave Armbruster.
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2: Back in October of 2024, the Reds signed right-handed reliever Trevor Kuncel to a minor league contract. He pitched in 47 games for Chattanooga last season and finished with a 2.34 ERA. This year, he is 1-1 with a 3.31 ERA in 16 games with the Louisville Bats. Jim Kelch had a chance to visit with the former St. Xavier Bomber.
4: Trevor, congratulations on this, your first season at AAA, the way things have been going so far. The numbers look good. I'm curious as to what you think of how things have gone for you in this first month or so of the season.
5: They've gone well. Enjoying meeting my new teammates, getting to hang out with guys that have been up there in the show quite a bit. I'd like to improve on my command a little bit here and there, but just reps, kind of getting to know the hitters that we're facing, and we'll get there. I'm excited to keep going.
4: You were in Double A Chattanooga last year, had a very nice year down there. 2 years ago, you were in your third year in independent ball at Lake Erie, and I just kind of wonder, 2 years ago, even though you had a very good year there at Lake Erie, middle of the season or so, did you ever think that in 2 years you'd be at AAA with the team that you grew up watching, the Reds? It's kind of a crazy story, isn't it?
5: Yeah, super crazy story. It's not something I necessarily saw coming right away, but especially after last year, just helping build the confidence, I'm happy I'm here, and ultimately just want to get home to Cincinnati.
4: You went to high school in Anderson Township. You went to George Washington University. And after 3 years or 4 years of college, you ended up not getting drafted and going to play independent ball. Let's start with the not drafted part. How much of a blow was that after you had a decent college career to not get drafted by an organization?
5: I wouldn't say it was necessarily a blow. I didn't start pitching until I was 21. So actually our now big league bullpen catcher, James Keller, he was my first coach in indie ball, and he was the one that encouraged me to keep playing. He gave me the opportunity to keep playing in Lake Erie and just kind of built on things year after year, and now I am where I am, and it doesn't really matter if it didn't get drafted, still got to the place we want to be.
4: You mentioned you grew up in Anderson Township, but after your first year of independent ball, your family moved to Seattle, and you got involved with Driveline. Mm-hmm. How big of an experience was that for you, and how much of a motivator was that to get you where you are now?
5: Oh, it was amazing. Getting to work with a lot of big league guys. The guy who's with the Marlins now, Jansen Junk, was kind of like the biggest mentor for me out there. Him and Keone Kella, who was a reliever with the Rangers for a while. Just kind of getting to learn from them, and especially at Driveline too. It wasn't necessarily like a velo thing for me. It was more of just learning how to be a better pitcher. I learned a lot in my first year of independent ball. Is like, you can't get away with the same things you got away with in college. So just kind of learning, developing new pitches, and then being able to turn around and show them the next year. It really helped, and I keep going back every offseason.
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2: Reds and Nationals get together one more time this afternoon, and Cincinnati needs a victory to avoid being swept in this three-game series. And thanks for joining us on the Cincinnati Reds pregame show. I'm Dave Armbruster. Time for the voice of the fan. Here's Nick Kirby.
14: As the season goes on, one thing keeps becoming more and more obvious to me. The Reds are desperately missing Hunter Green. I think everyone understands how talented Green is. But with all the attention on the Reds' pitching depth and how great that was, and the focus on improving the offense, it feels like we may have just overlooked how massive his absence would be. From 2024 to 25, Green had the sixth best ERA in all of baseball among pitchers with at least 250 innings pitched. That's just not easy to replace. Green wouldn't magically fix every single problem that this team has, but he would solve a pretty big one, which is the Reds' pitching just hasn't been good enough. Right now, it feels like in some ways, the Reds just need to survive until Hunter Green returns. My name is Nick Kirby, and I co-host the Chatterbox Reds podcast. Go Reds!
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15: 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I hit 267 home runs in my Major League career. And I'm the Angels' all-time single-season home run leader for a catcher. Who am I? 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
15: I played in three World Series in my career, winning a ring with the Red Sox in 2013. I hit 267 home runs as a major leaguer. And I'm the Angels' all-time single-season home run leader for a catcher. Who am I? Reds coach Mike Napoli. And I'm Lance McAllister.
2: And this is the Cincinnati Reds pregame show. I'm Dave Armbruster. This afternoon, the Reds and Washington Nationals close out their three-game series. And for Cincinnati, it's the end of a six-game homestand. The Reds welcome Chase Burns back to the mound today. The right-hander was really good his last time out, throwing six innings of one-run baseball against the Houston Astros. Overall, he's 4-1 this season with a 2.11 ERA in eight starts. He has only faced Washington once in his career. He gave up six runs in 5 2/3 innings and took the loss last July 22nd. And this welcome back report is brought to you by Elk and Elk, serious lawyers for serious injuries, and an official sponsor of the Cincinnati Reds. Call 1-800-ELK-OHIO. Don't go away. Tommy sits down with Reds manager Terry Francona next. 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
4: Welcome back to the Reds pregame show. Time for a daily chat with Reds manager Terry Francona. Tito, let's start with Nick Lodolo. You can't have a better start to a game than what Nick Lodolo did, striking out the side in the first inning. And then he just didn't look the same in the three innings after that. What'd you see, and how does that happen to a pitcher?
24: You know, it's kind of confounding, because you're right. He came out of the chute looking really good. And then we jump on him for five and get the four with two outs. You know, it's a big lift for us. And then he just he get ahead, and he didn't expand enough. And you know, we're talking to our guys so much about pounding the zone. He may have actually pounded a little too much. He just didn't expand probably enough. He gave him some too much of the plate, especially when he was ahead in the count.
4: Little things in a game like that can make a huge difference. We were talking about a bunt late in the game, didn't move the runner. That's one of those plays that kind of ends up being a pretty big play in the game. How do you kind of correct things like that?
24: Well, I don't think yelling and screaming.
4: Didn't move the runner. That's one of those plays that kind of ends up being a pretty big play in the game. How do you kind of correct things like that?

0: Those are the best teams, because it's harder to be sometimes a good teammate than it is a good friend. Sometimes a good friend, you got to grab your buddy and go, hey, man, get that ball down or do this, and it becomes very impactful. If you do it too much as a staff, you're panicking.
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1: Back to our pregame conversation with Reds manager Terry Francona. Tito, it seems like Spencer Steer is doing everything right now. Hit a couple of balls really hard. Almost had that game-tying home run in the 10th inning. But one of the things that maybe flies under the radar is a challenge that he had in his very first at-bat of the game that helped, really was a catalyst for those five runs. When you look at the ABS challenges, this team's done a pretty good job of it for the most part this year. Are guys going back and maybe an at-bat where they were tempted to challenge a pitch but didn't, to look and see, all right, should I have challenged, to kind of help their knowledge moving forward?
0: Early in the game, Val and his guys, they are looking at everything. And Bill Hasselman on the flip side with our catchers, because we're trying to help them along. And like you say, we talk so much about not wanting to burn them early. But if there's a reason to do it, you want to be a good reason. I give Spencer a lot of credit. That was a really good time to do it. It, you know, and it worked out for us. Just 4 hours later, you kind of forget about it.
1: You're facing a guy today in Foster Griffin that went over to Japan and kind of, I don't know if he reinvented himself, but he certainly found it. He's not the first guy to do that. What do you see with guys that go over there and then come back? What kind of helps make those guys successful when they return?
0: Well, and it's probably different for everybody, but you know, they go over there, they may not get as beat up when they make mistakes as they do here. Maybe, I don't know, you know, the ball's a little bit different. I know we talked about it before. I feel like I could pitch with that baseball. It's got such a good feel to it. And I think it's confidence. You know, all of a sudden you start doing something and you look up and you got a 2.8 ERA and not a 5.8 and you're like, I'm pretty good.
1: What makes him so tough right now this year?
0: He's left-handed. He does not break the radar gun. And he changes speeds, and he got change up in the cutter. He knows how to pitch. He's been staying out of the middle. And, again, he's good. He knows what he's doing.
1: That's Reds manager Terry Francona. It's the Reds and Nationals closing out a three-game series. Reds closing out the homestand when we come back. It's got more of the pregame show next on the Reds Radio Network.
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4: Reds third baseman Key Brian Hayes in the number nine spot. He will lead things off for the Reds here in the third. Swing and a miss. First pitch fastball at 90. No ball, one strike count. It'll be Hayes, Myers, and De La Cruz. 9-1-2 for the Reds here in the third. Leading 2-0, courtesy of the two-run shot by Matt McClain. With two outs in the second, this pitch is fouled straight back. A cutter, this time from the left-hander Foster Griffin. Griffin struck out the side in the first. He allowed two hits in the second. They both scored. Ground ball, shortstop. Abrams has it. The throw on the money, one down. So now back to the top of the order in Dane Myers. Myers 0-14, still looking for his first hit in the month of May. Griffin to the plate. Changeup tails off the outside corner. And normally that's how Griffin likes the setup. He'll use that changeup on the outside edge, running away from you as a right-handed hitter, and come back with that thing, a cutter over the outside corner. One ball, one strike count. That way, if you are looking out there, you're not sure if it's going away from you or if it's coming back. And he hits the outside corner with a fastball this time. It stayed straight and true, and it's a one ball, two strike count. Griffin from the set. He'll turn it loose. Swing and a miss. A split finger into the dirt. I think they're going to call that a foul ball.
5: Barely tipped it. I mean, wow. Just barely. Myers catching a break.
4: I guess he did tip it.
5: I mean, barely. Couldn't have got much less of it.
4: Well, he lives for another. It's a one ball, two strike count. Back to the plate, Griffin. And it hits him. A cutter in. Looked like it caught the front leg of the right-handed hitting Dane Myers. So he's aboard after it appeared that he had struck out. Probably didn't feel real good, but it's kind of a bargain.
5: Mm-hmm. Ooh, right off that front knee. No, that doesn't feel good.
4: So here's Ellie De La Cruz. Ellie struck out his first time up on that split finger, but Ellie has been swinging a hot bat. Ground ball up the middle, right to the pitcher. Pitcher to second, second to first. That's an inning-ending 1-4-3 double play. 2-0 Reds, fourth inning coming up. Tommy Thrall, that's right, he's coming right back to you here on the Reds Radio Network.
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4: Two nothing, Reds have the lead as the Nationals bat in the fourth inning. First pitch to Luis Garcia Jr. is taken up and away for ball one. 1-0 on Garcia. Fourth inning is brought to you by Four Roses Bourbon. Four Roses, the mellow, balanced Kentucky classic that's crafted for those home run moments. Proud sponsor of the BCL Press Club, presented by Four Roses Bourbon. Enjoy responsibly. The pitch is down too low. Two balls and no strikes on Garcia. .20 is bounced over by the camera well closest to home plate of the Reds dugout. It's a two-ball, one-strike count.
5: You think Garcia has any intent of trying to slap the ball the other way?
4: Doesn't appear to be.
5: Even on the outside pitch?
4: No, not.
5: Okay. I don't know.
4: That not his arsenal. 2-1 pitch in the dirt. But since we're on the topic, what would that do for a pitcher if you see a guy that looks like he is dead set on pulling the ball, and all of a sudden he punches one through there, swinging a foul back, full count, 3-2.
5: He would have to hit it off the end of the bat. I mean, you've got a guy at the plate that swings at the ball that is 6 to 8 inches off the inside corner. Matter of fact, if you throw it at him, he's probably going to hit it in the first base dugout.
4: And he takes a fastball down and away for ball four. Garcia's aboard with a leadoff walk here in the fourth inning, and Burns spikes the rosin bag on the back of the mound in frustration.
5: A lot of fastballs to Brady House his first time up.
4: House swings and fouls back the first pitch he sees here. It was a fastball. Nothing and one on House. He struck out to end the 1-2-3 first inning. Reds are leading it 2-0 as we play here in the fourth. Burns sets at the belt. Now is 0-1 pitch. Swing and a foul back, and he's quickly ahead of House. No balls and two strikes.
5: Well, where Burns is beating House is at the top of the strike zone with the fastball at the upper 90 velocity. If you get that ball down, you start to run into the barrel.
4: In the dirt outside. One ball and two strikes on House.
5: House has got those high hands, and as he starts to swing, he drops that back shoulder just a little bit, and that allows him to get the barrel down in the bottom of the zone quickly. That's why, but it also creates a big, huge hole in the top of the zone.
4: The 1-2 pitch. Swung on, and this is fouled back. Still a ball and two strikes on Brady House. One and two on House. And the 1-2 pitch. Swing and a miss. Struck him out. Down on strikes, Brady House.
5: Pretty good slider there.
4: Strikes him out for the second time, and that's five for Chase Burns. Let's pause for station identification on the Reds Radio Network.
5: Pretty good slider there.
4: Strikes him out for the second time, and that's five for Chase Burns. Let's pause for station identification on the Reds Radio Network.

0: Changing fastball, and right over the top of it is Rivas. One ball, one strike count. Mall sets ready. He'll turn it loose. Breaking ball. He bounces that one up there. Kind of left that breaking ball. His entire body was heading towards the third base bag, and then the arm came through. That makes my arm hurt. Two ball, one strike count. Now back to the plate. And a tapper foul over towards the Reds dugout on the first base side. Two ball, two strike count. The Nationals did not get their first hit until they had one out in the third inning, and did not get their second until they had one out in the sixth inning. Both doubles, both down the right field line. One by Bibas, one by Luis Garcia Jr. Here's the 2-2 from Maul. Breaking ball just misses off the inside corner. He was trying to paralyze Bibas with that breaking ball. It just didn't quite get back there. 3-2 pitch coming. Here we go. And he'll hit a looping liner right at the third baseman, who was playing at the shortstop position, I might add, in Key Brian Hayes. That's a 3-up, 3-down seventh. The Reds lead the Nationals 9-0. Bottom of seven coming up here on the Reds Radio Network.
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0: or complain about the no call or complain about that. You do not put your fate in the hands of the referees.
1: Nope.
0: Handle your business, and the referees don't have to play a part in it, no matter what they call or what they don't call. This loss is on Detroit, not Tony Brothers and his crew, who did not make a call that they should have made with 1.2 seconds to play.
1: And I know, folks, we have focused on the Detroit Pistons. Don't worry, we're going to get to the Cleveland Cavaliers, but another player for Detroit that I thought really stepped up in the starting role when Duncan Robinson was out was Danish Jenkins. So I did want to make sure I gave him a lot of credit for stepping up and making baskets, getting out in transition, having those hustle plays, and just doing a great job last night filling a role, being a starter in place of Duncan Robinson. But Detroit, man, you have to be careful, JB Bickerstaff. I'm telling you right now, because the way they lost that ball game last night, up 9 points with 3 minutes to go, and it goes to overtime and how things played out in overtime and then worried about it not being a foul call on the final play in the fourth quarter. Don't let one loss become two, because it's trending in that direction, honestly. It really is.
0: Well, Kay Cunningham, he said what he had to say about it. It was pretty clear that Thompson was fouled late.
2: I mean, we all saw the play. I think it's pretty clear it was a foul. He has the ball in his possession. He's running forward. He gets tripped up. That's a foul. It's been a foul the whole rest of the game. Wasn't a foul that time, but close game. I mean, nobody wants to make that call, I guess. Everybody just wants to, you know, allow the game to sort itself out. So nobody wants to interfere with it whenever it should have been a foul.
0: But you can't be that kind of team when you always complain that we get fouls called against us because we play physical and the referees don't like it. When you think about it, that was a non-physical play. It was just two guys who collided. And, yeah, he got fouled with Sir Thompson when he collided with Jared Allen. So I don't want to hear that from Cade Cunningham. I know it's pretty clear that the foul was called, but there were plenty of times, there were a couple of times yesterday, where literally you walled up on somebody, knocked them to the ground, the referees didn't call that whistle. They attributed the physical play. Calls are going to be missed, not making excuses for it. But one thing I don't want to hear is what Kendrick Perkins, our boy, had to say on First Take today, when he said he was glad that a foul was not called at the end of the game. Seriously.
3: I'm glad Tony Brothers didn't call a foul. Nobody want to see the game end on a call like that. Let the players decide the game, not Tony Brothers. And if JB is going to be complaining about anything, he need to be complaining about the lack of production that he's getting from his bigs, that he's not getting from his bigs when it comes to Jalen Duren and Isaiah Stewart. I don't want to hear that. You're at home. The worst case scenario, you went into overtime. You should have enough energy. You should have enough pride to finish that game. I'm glad they didn't call that, because I didn't want to see that game end in that map.
0: The last 14 seconds, I'm with him. The first 20 seconds, I love Big Perk. He's out of his mind. Because if it's
1: a foul.
0: Thank you. If it's a foul called in the first second, it should be. If it's the same foul, it should be called in the 48th
1: minute. Did we want to see the Super Bowl between the Eagles and the Chiefs the first time end the way it did? With them calling a holding penalty? No.
0: No. But it was
1: we didn't want to see that. Who was it? It was UConn versus somebody in the NCAA tournament, girls basketball. Remember they called a foul?
0: Oh, yeah.
1: In that ball game?
0: When they played Iowa. Played against Iowa.
1: Did we want to see that?
0: No, we don't want to see it. But if it's a foul,
1: it's
0: a foul.
1: The correct call, it's the correct call. What the hell didn't happen to Perk? We got to get Perk on Freddie and Harry. Because first, it's, Wimby should be suspended. Uh-huh. Wimby should be, I'm glad Tony Brothers didn't call that foul. We got to get Perk on the show. I got to text him.
0: We should get him off of being the flip-flopper. I didn't think I'd be saying about Perk. He went against San Antonio and said Minnesota's going to win the series after winning game one. So if anything, a guy who predicted the Spurs winning the NBA championship flipped them in immediately. So, yeah, we're going to have to pay some dues to miss the Big Perk. And don't worry, we will. Weigh in at 888-SAY-ESPN, 888-729-3776. Kendrick Perkins was okay with the no-foul call on Jared Allen against Asar Thompson, leading the Cavaliers to win the game in overtime, taking the series lead 3-2. We ain't okay with it, are you? At 888-SAY-ESPN, 888-729-3776. It is the afternoon cool known as Freddie and Harry, with me, Freddie Coleman, and Harry Douglas on ESPN Radio, the ESPN app, and 6XM Channel 80. The last two-plus games, James Harden has lived up to this.
4: This is literally how they were guarding us, what was working offensively, and the opportunities to be aggressive.
0: We will tell if he can make it 3.5 games doing exactly that after you get this word from Harry Douglas and PayPal.
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0: or in transition, that can bully his way, that can get the rebound, go coast to coast. They don't have a big on their team right now.
1: No.
0: That can get the rebound and go coast to coast.
1: Yeah, no doubt about that. The big that does that is Cade Cunningham because he's 6'8". That's genetics and evolution involving Cade Cunningham. Charles Barkley said that they're too dependent on Cade Cunningham. Mr. Barkley, they have no choice because nobody else is that number two to that good old number one. He is Harry Douglas. I am Freddie Coleman. It is the Afternoon Cool when it comes to Freddie and Harry. And is the NFL too big to fail?
2: And I love it when you call me Big Papa.
1: Because everybody's calling the NFL Big Papa, but are they too big to fail? That's next.
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18: 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From AmericanThing.org.
19: 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Uh-huh. And she looked at him and she said, if I'd have known him in the day, that would have been your daddy.
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0: 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The Kings take on the Washington, D.C. Defenders this Saturday noon Eastern time on ABC, a rematch after what happened last week when the Kings beat the Defenders 30-13. And Chris, your boy HD, like you mentioned, is going to be in the sidelines. How you fight the temptation to say, if I could get HD a snap or two and maybe get him the ball and a quick dig right across the middle, how are you going to fight that temptation to say, put a uniform and a helmet on Harry Douglas and let's see how this plays out?
1: Man, if I don't see Harry, I will hear him. I'll hear him talking at some point on the sidelines. I know that familiar, that voice just carries over, and I miss that voice, and I would put him out there in a heartbeat. He would love these guys because, you know what, they do. They put everybody first, and it's more about the ultimate goal than it is individuals. And, you know, that's what it takes to be successful. If you can put your, you know, immediate success behind you and help and block for your fellow receivers and do all the things that Harry Douglas did on the field, then you got a shot. And we got a special group, and, you know, our defense is playing at a high level too. So we're excited to get back on that field, back in Louisville this weekend and take a crack at these playoffs. Cause we feel like we have our destiny is kind of in our own hands. We go out there and take care of business. But just got to take it, take care of one game at a time.
2: Yeah, your defensive coordinator, Jamie Sharper, he has those guys playing at a high level. You have the leading sacker in Cam Gill coming off the edge from a defensive end perspective. But last week, creating four takeaways on defense, and then you took the ball away also on special teams. Is that something that you guys practice when guys catch the football, running the football, punching at it, trying to get interceptions? What are the drills that you guys do in practice to make sure that you can take the ball away from your opponent to give your offense extra possessions?
1: You know, I the first day of training camp, you know, I told people, hey, when the opportunity presents itself, that ball's on the ground, we don't just fall on. We're going to scoop and score. We're going to make an opportunity to take it. And, you know, when those things occur. And so that's what they do. They really, when the ball's up in the air, I say, hey, man, go play basketball. And we constantly preach, and our players are constantly working on their hands and catching the ball. And then once they catch the ball, they're looking to block somebody and get their guy in the end zone and make plays. And that's just an attitude. I think it starts early, and we've had that attitude, ever since camp. And our defense they definitely, if a quarterback makes a bad decision or a bad ball, then, you know, we like to take advantage of it. And they're playing with a lot of confidence right now. And that's what it takes. And, you know, you don't want to, you know, the way you finish is more important than the way you start. And we're finishing right now. And we're just going to try to get a little bit better and hopefully continue to create some turnovers and make some big plays in the game, because it's going to take some great plays to be the, you know, defending champion like the D.C. Defenders.
0: The first year for you being a head coach, Chris, what have you learned the most about yourself?
1: Man, I learned a lot that I'm a lot like my dad. my dad was a football coach for 40 years, and it's really problem solving when it comes down to coaching. And he always had the ability to take a bad situation and then flip it and turn it into a good situation. I think that's one thing that you keep everybody together and you're always learning. And, you know, whether it's, you know, if you win or lose, it's experience. You know what I mean? Like, take that experience and learn from it and get better from it. And that's what I think that I've learned mostly this year is no matter what happens, we're gonna learn from it. We're gonna get better, whether it's good, bad, or ugly. You know, we're all gonna turn it around and it's gonna help us in the long run, no matter what. And that's our attitude. I think we kind of got the chemistry right. Got some of the guys that maybe didn't fit the culture of what we wanted to be as a Louisville King. And we really turned the culture into a special place, and I think people really want to play for the Kings now. We got a great thing started here, and we're building a great foundation.
2: Chris, two things I thought played a major contribution to your win last week versus DC. You ran the football effectively, 145 yards. Yeah. All three backs, I thought they did a great job, along with Chandler Rogers when he had to tuck it and run. But also first and second down production, how much are you preaching this week to kind of have that same success, first and second down production, and also, you know, being in a positive direction from a run game perspective?
1: Yeah, we changed our run game up a lot just for that. And, you know, there's a lot of kind of RPOs type of first down situations that we let our quarterback, you know, make good decisions, get us into good plays. And, James Robinson and Ian Wheeler are playing on, you know, really a high level right now. And so is Jalen Sheridan too. But we have great running backs and our quarterbacks making good decisions to get us in the right plays. It's now, you know, we went from calling run plays to calling, run checks where you're running against the right box and the right, side of the line that gives you an opportunity to be a successful play. And, that helps for Steve Logan on a play call. If you can get 6 to 8 yards, on the first down, you just make those second and third down calls so much easier when you can get some good rips on first and second down. So that's what we're keying on. We're anticipating, they're going to throw everything at us this week because I'm sure they're ready to get back on the field after that loss. So we'll be ready for it and excited for the opportunity.
0: And the Louisville Kings are trying to make it 2 in a row over the D.C. Defenders, the team that won the UFL championship last year. That game at noon Eastern time this Saturday, ABC, is the Louisville Kings host, the D.C. Defenders. Chris Redman, a.k.a. Red Dog, joining us here, the coach of the Louisville Kings on Freddie and Harry. Coach, always a pleasure to talk with you. Good luck this Saturday and take care. We'll talk to you soon, my man.
1: Thanks, guys. See you soon, Harry.
0: No doubt about it. They're going to be seeing each other sooner than soon because Harry Dulles will be part of the call on Saturday on the sidelines at UFL game on ABC. But don't forget about the NBA playoffs on ESPN Radio. Catch all the postseason action on ESPN Radio and the ESPN app presented by Gusto. Which team are you tired of seeing in NFL primetime? 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
3: It's time to hear from you. Just hold on, my brother. Hello. Dial us up. Hello. 1-888-SAY-ESPN. That's 1-888-729-3776.
0: We get to all of that, but you got to make sure you get this word from Harry Douglas, courtesy of PayPal.
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7: Giants, so they could add a receiver at some point.
8: NHL Golden Knights can advance to the West Final in a matchup with the Avalanche with a victory over the Ducks tonight in Game 6 of that second-round playoff series. The Canucks named assistant GM Ryan Johnson their new general manager. Daniel and Henrik Sedin, who spent their entire NHL playing career in Vancouver, were named co-presidents of hockey operations.
9: Hey, it's resident Super Bowl champ Chris Kennedy coming up Friday. Anthony Edwards is facing a must-win Game 6. I'll tell you why I'm confident in him getting it done. 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
11: For you.
10: This is Freddie and Harry.
11: Miss Rhonda in Indianapolis, what you got for us?
12: You know what? I cannot believe you all. I love you all so much. Freddie, your voice is better than Xanax, okay? And Harry, I love your energy. All right, baby?
13: Thank you, Miss Rhonda.
12: But y'all, I don't like your tone. I don't like the tone about Ohio State, first of all. Now, you want to talk about asterisks? Look, the sun got to shine on the dogs behind every now and then anyway, okay? So, always, we are the champs.
11: Yep.
12: And they can go blue and go home, all right? Now, y'all be blessed. And watch your tone when you're talking about a
13: house. All I have to say to this, like Pastor Troy, a hip-hop artist, he had this album come out, I Declare War, DSGB, Down South Georgia Boy, and one of the songs on there was Help Me, Rhonda.
11: Mm-hmm.
13: 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So, Miss Rhonda, you have no issues over here with HD. None whatsoever.
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13: me.
11: Wow.
13: Rhonda.
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0: consequential order that you're going to need to be a successful offense. That's that distraction has been A.J. Brown. He's not going to be there. Now what are you going to do about that without that excuse to hold you down and hold the offense back?
1: The NFC South.
0: Oh, we got a bunch of so many different quarterbacks in this division. You got the Carolina Panthers and Bryce Young. They won it last year. You got Baker Mayfield and the Tampa Bay Buccaneers. It looks like they were going to win it last year. You got your boy Tyler Shuck, who really came on strong with the New Orleans Saints as the rookie quarterback. And whether it's Michael Penix Jr. or Tua Tagovailoa for your Atlanta Falcons, we'll see who wins that quarterback battle. What could you, as you wipe your brow, because yeah, I know you're sweating.
2: Pick one of them Atlanta Falcons left-handed quarterbacks. Well,
0: maybe, maybe that should be the question for HD. Which Atlanta Falcons quarterback do you have your eyes on the most? Is it Michael Penix Jr. or Tua Tagovailoa? We'll take the other three out of the equation.
3: Well, since you guys thought I was going with a Falcons quarterback, I'm here to tell each and every last one of you, you're wrong. Wrong.
0: You lie.
3: I am going with Baker Mayfield, and here's why I'm going with Baker. Okay. The Tampa Bay Buccaneers lost four of their last five games to end the season.
0: Mm-hmm.
3: At one point, Baker Mayfield was in the conversations of MVP early on in the season. Now, the reason why I'm also bringing up Baker Mayfield, when you look at his last five games, he had six interceptions.
0: Mm-hmm.
3: And he wasn't playing up to the standard of Baker Mayfield that we seen early in the year. And if they win one more of those games that they lost, let's just say the one where he threw two interceptions versus the Miami Dolphins and they lost 20-17, in which a lot of people did not think the Tampa Bay Buccaneers were going to lose that ball game down in Miami, they would have won the NFC South.
0: Okay.
3: He has a new offensive coordinator now in Zach Robinson, who came from Atlanta. Can Baker Mayfield get back to his form where he was in 2024, not 2025?
0: Well, since you're too much of a chicken to go with the Atlanta Falcons.
3: You guys can't force me to say the Falcons.
0: You're right about that. But since you're too much of a chicken to talk about your Atlanta Falcons, that's where my eyes are. Who's going to be the quarterback? They want Michael Penix Jr. to be the quarterback with Kevin Stefanski taking over
3: as
0: head coach. And Matt Ryan taking over football operations.
3: Come on out of retirement, Matt.
0: If they play like they're not supposed to play, that may not be too far off the table involving Matt Ryan. But you bring it to a Tua Tagovailoa, who believes he can win that starting job. You got two lefties battling to be the right man with the Atlanta Falcons. So there's no doubt in my mind, those are the quarterbacks I got my eyes on in that division. They're both left-handed, and they both play for the same team.
3: Freddie, who do you think is going to win that job when it's all said and done in Atlanta?
0: Michael Penix Jr. I think he's perfect for that offense. I know Tua Tagovailoa has succeeded in the same kind of offense that they ran in Miami that they're going to run in Atlanta. I just believe in Michael Penix Jr. with his toughness, with his ability to get the ball out on time. Tua Tagovailoa has shown he can be very accurate until you take his first read away, and then he goes into panic mode. Michael Penix Jr. doesn't do that. I think he's perfect for the new offense they're bringing in. He should win a job. But if he doesn't, then that's going to be shame on Michael Penix Jr. more than Tua Tagovailoa taking the job away from him.
1: The NFC West.
0: You got the Los Angeles Rams and Matthew Stafford, future first ballot Hall of Famer. You got Sam Darnold, the king of that division, being the champion with the Seattle Seahawks. You got Brock Purdy of the San Francisco 49ers. And I guess it's going to be Jacoby Brissett, the Arizona Cardinals, but we don't have any idea what quarterback has eyes from Harry Douglas on them.
3: Well, Matthew Stafford has won a Super Bowl with the Rams. Sam Darnold has won a Super Bowl with the Seahawks. You better Brock out with your rock out. Or rock out with your Brock out. I say that backwards, folks. Forgive me.
0: I think both work.
3: Man, scare some kids listening in the car.
0: What's that, Dad? I don't know, son. Where's Disney Kids?
3: Rock out with your Brock out. I'm going Brock Purdy. Like, he's been able to get to the big game, Freddie.
0: Yeah.
3: And he actually didn't play bad in the big game.
0: Sure.
3: But you got to find a way to close the deal. San Francisco, they have been there multiple times. Brock Purdy, can you get it done like the other two quarterbacks and the other two teams that we know are going to contend this season have been able to do?
0: For me, it's Sam Darnold, the Seattle Seahawks. The numbers weren't bad. 4,000 yards passing plus 25 touchdowns to 14 interceptions, a problem, but he didn't throw as many in the second half of the season. He does a great job avoiding the rush. Only sacked 27 times. Quarterback rating of 99.1. For the first time in a long time, Sam Darnold is a king. And now he has a chance to add to his throne in that division with that coaching staff, with that defense. I want to see how he's able to do this without Clint Kubiak no longer part of this team, the head coach of Las Vegas Raiders, and no Kenneth Walker III, the running back who ran for over 1,000 yards and was the MVP of the Super Bowl when they beat the New England Patriots. Can Sam Darnold, now that this is his kingdom, this is his castle, how can he handle that? Because that's never happened before for him in his NFL career. Are you going to be okay?
3: I can't believe I said it backwards.
0: Sometimes the Brock gets in way to rock. We all have been there one time
3: true,
0: or another.
3: True, true story. Wise words from the wizard.
0: Harry Douglas, Freddie Coleman is the afternoon cool known as Freddie and Harry, presented by Progressive Insurance. In other news features, someone stole somebody's cat, said they didn't do it. But there's video evidence that they actually did it. And other news comes your way next.
3: Better put that furry thing down.
0: He tried to, but didn't get away with it. That's next on ESPN Radio, the ESPN app, and Sirius XM Channel 80.
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0: Mudhens in yesterday's ball game went 1-for-15 with runners in scoring position, leaving 11 on base. This was after the Mudhens went 7-for-23 on Tuesday with runners in scoring position. Let's first get to our umpire rotation for today's ball game. Behind the plate will be Alex Shears. At first base, the crew chief, Darius Ghani. And at third base, Tom O'Neill. Now time for your Frickers starters. Stop by Frickers before, during, or after the game for food, fun, sports, and spirits. On the mound for the Mudhens would be Sawyer Gibson Long. The right-hander is 1-2 with a 5.40 ERA. He'll make his sixth start of the season. His last outing, he went 3 1/3, allowing 3 earned runs on 7 hits. And this will be the second time that he faces Omaha this season. 2 starts ago against the Storm Chasers, arguably his best outing of the season. 5 innings, did not allow a run, only allowed 2 hits and struck out 3, and did not walk a batter in that outing back on April 25th against Omaha. On the other side, for the Storm Chasers, Shane Panzini will get the start. Panzini making just his second start of the season. The 24-year-old, over the last couple of seasons, has been back and forth between the bullpen and that starting role. And as he makes his second start tonight, he is coming off his last outing of 2 2/3 with 3 strikeouts, 1 walk, 1 earned run on 2 hits. That outing came against Indianapolis. This will officially be back-to-back starts for Shane Panzini. Against the Mudhens this season, he'll be making his third appearance. Total, he's pitched 3 innings against the Hens. That was April 21st and April 26th combined, and he's allowed a total of 4 earned runs over those 3 innings. Also allowing 1 home run over those 3 innings against the Mudhens. Here's your batting order for the Mudhens tonight, brought to you by ProMedica. Ben Malgeri will be in left field and lead off, followed by the center fielder, Max Clark, batting third, the catcher, Eduardo Valencia. In the cleanup spot, the third baseman, Jace Young. Corey Jolks will be in right field and bat fifth. Batting sixth, the first baseman, Cal Stevenson. In the seventh spot, the designated hitter tonight, Tyler Gentry. Batting eighth, the shortstop, Andrew Navigado. And batting ninth, the second baseman, Luke Ritter. Max Anderson gets the night off, and one guy that has just been brought back up from Double-A Erie is Max Burt. He'll be available tonight should he be needed in this lineup. Let's get to the defense now for Omaha, brought to you by Frames Pest and Wildlife Control. Behind the plate for Shane Panzini will be Luca Tresh. At third base, Abraham Toro. Your shortstop, Tyler Tolbert. At second base, Josh Rojas. And at first, Brett Squires. In left field, Gavin Cross. Patrolling center will be Drew Waters. And in right will be Cameron Meisner, who was the hero yesterday with the walk-off RBI double. All right, those are your umpires. That's your Fricker starters. That's your lineups. We'll be back with the first pitch in a moment. This is Toledo Mudhens Baseball.
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1: Now back at Warner Park, moments away from the opening pitch between the Toledo Mudhens and the Omaha Storm Chasers. I'm Brad Wasnicki. Once again, it is great to be with you. Going to find out who's going to have the edge in this series going into Friday night. The Mudhens, yesterday with that loss to Omaha, snapped a six-game win streak against the Storm Chasers. Remember, the Mudhens, back when Omaha came to Fifth Third Field, lost the first game of the series but won the next five, and then picked up the first win in this week's series before falling yesterday. Ben Malgeri steps in, and we are ready to go. Malgeri batting 304 with six homers and 23 RBIs. Shane Panzini ready with his first pitch. And it's a strike right at the belts. First pitch at 7:37 Eastern Time. Game time temperature 80 degrees. The wind's blowing south at about 19 miles an hour. The 0-1 from Panzini. He comes up and in, and looked like Malgeri started to try and hold up, but he definitely went too far. It's no balls, two strikes on Ben Malgeri. Malgeri, we told you, batting 304 on the season. On the road, he's batting 320. 15 of his 23 RBIs have come on the road. 0-2 pitch comes inside. And this time, Malgeri able to hold up. It'd be Malgeri, then Clark, then Valencia. An 80-degree game time temperature in Omaha is what we're going to get, well, this weekend in Northwest Ohio. Finally touching the 80s. Looking forward to it. Malgeri waits. Panzini taking a long time looking in. His next pitch gets a swing and a miss and strikes out Malgeri to start the ball game. Shane Panzini was drafted in the fourth round back in 2021. Started out in single-A ball with the Columbia Fireflies for about two seasons. Moved up to high-A Quad Cities, then into double-A Northwest Arkansas. This is his second season at the triple-A level. And I can tell you that starting out his career with the Columbia Fireflies, I've been to that ballpark. And with where that was built, a little bit like being on Shutter Island with that baseball stadium. Not a place you want to be necessarily walking around when it's dark out. Max Clark fouls off the first pitch he sees. Max Clark batting 265 with a homer and 15 RBIs. It'll be Clark, then Valencia. And the 0-1, Clark holds up and it's downstairs. Max Clark so far 2-for-11 in this series. 1-1, missed the inside corner. Clark, one of three players currently on this Mudhens roster with double-digit multi-hit games. He's got 11 of them on the season. Malgeri leads the team with 13. And Clark's going to take one up the middle past the leaping glove of Tyler Tolbert and a one-out single for Max Clark. Clark does have 10 stolen bases. We'll see what he can do against Panzini, try and get into scoring position. Here comes Eduardo Valencia. Valencia, 230 batting average, 5 homers, and 17 RBIs. After Valencia, to be Jace Young. Mudhens scored in the first inning yesterday, thanks to Corey Jolks. And Jolks came through with an RBI single. 0-1. Never led yesterday until they won it in walk-off fashion. They hadn't led in the series until the ninth inning yesterday. For a throw over to first, Panzini will reset. It's no balls, one strike. And your 1 is a bit high. Good eye from Valencia. Now, some might be asking, why is Max Anderson not in the lineup today? Well, remember, he's still coming back from injury, so they're not playing him every day right now. He gets the day off today. You did see, though, that Max Anderson has homered in each of the first two games of this series. This is game number three for Gary Jones as the manager of the Mud Hens. What a start it was to his managerial time here with the Mud Hens with that 19-1 win on Tuesday. Now, both he and Mike Hessman start out with wins. And we get a pickoff attempt at first, and Max Clark is picked off. Panzini now has the bases clear. Let's see it again. What a pickoff move. Tag applied by Squires. And that was an absolute bullet over to first. Now Valencia, 2-1 pitch coming. He'll put it on the ground. Foul just down the third baseline. Count goes 2 balls, 2 strikes. Valencia batting 238 against right-handers coming in with 3 homers and 14 RBIs. Compare that with lefties, he's batting 206 against. 2 balls, 2 strikes with 2 outs. And Panzini will come inside, jams him on the pitch. It's rolled up the middle to Rojas. He'll field it, throw over to first in plenty of time. 4-3 on the play. And that will do it for the Hens in the top half of the first. Omaha coming to the plate when we return. This is Toledo Mud Hens Baseball.
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1: WFOB. Omaha will be John Rave, designated hitter, followed by the shortstop Tyler Tolbert. Batting third, the right fielder Cameron Meisner. In the cleanup spot, the center fielder Drew Waters. Batting fifth, the catcher Luke Tresh. In the sixth spot, the first baseman Brett Squires. Batting seventh, the third baseman Abraham Toro. And batting eighth, the left fielder Gavin Cross. And in the nine hole, the second baseman Josh Rojas. First pitch swinging, and it's hit in the gap to left center, and able to get to that ball and cut it off before it gets to the wall. Still a double for John Rave to start the ball game. I mean, John Rave going after the first pitch he saw and drove it into left center. Before that, John Rave was 0-for-7 in his career against Sawyer Gibson Long. That'll be Tyler Tolbert to stand in. Batting 310 with 4 RBIs. The shortstop doubled in the game's tying run in the ninth yesterday and then was brought in by Meisner to win the ballgame. He'll square to bunt, gets it down the third baseline, fielded by Young, and his throw to first in time to get Tolbert. Chase Young, quick reaction there. He was ready for that bunt attempt, and it does its job to get the runner 90 feet closer to scoring. With one out, here's Cameron Meisner. Meisner coming off the walk-off RBI double yesterday. He is currently fifth in the International League with 31 runs driven in. Batting 261, has 6 homers. And Sawyer Gibson Long will miss just outside for ball one. Remember, Sawyer Gibson Long did not allow an earned run in his previous outing against Omaha when he went five innings, only allowed two hits and struck out three. He could use a strikeout or a pop-up right here. His 1-0 pitch to Meisner outside. Now, the thing about Cameron Meisner is he has shown great patience. Among 80 AAA players with 150-plus plate appearances this year, Meisner is tied for fifth in pitches seam at about 4.5 per at-bat. And he swings and misses at a 2-0 pitch down and away, able to locate that changeup at 84 miles an hour. Primary pitch for Sawyer Gibson Long has been the slider this year, but still pretty balanced across the board. So he misses outside, 3-1. Uses that slider 30% of the time, four-seamer at 23%, sinker at 19%, changeup at 16%, and do the math, the last 12% it's been his cutter. 3-1 on Meisner. And the pitch fouled off. That'll make the count full. Went after him with the fastball at 93. You like to pitch Meisner inside, but you got to be careful you don't leave one up in the zone. Sawyer Gibson Long ready with Rave at third. The 3-2. Popped up, shallow right, the infield was in. Is anybody going to make this catch? No, the ball drops. Rave's going to come home and score from third, and it's 1-0 Omaha. Tough for the Mudhens right there. They were playing in to try and keep Omaha off the board. Had they been back in their normal position, this ball probably would have been caught, and Rave would still be standing at third. But the infield, the entire infield was on the edge of the infield grass. Navigano ends up being the closest one to try and get to that ball in shallow right center. That'll go down as an RBI single for Meisner, his 32nd RBI of the season. They get Drew Waters at the plate. Waters hitting 279 with 6 homers and 22 RBIs. He'll bounce one to the right side. Gets underneath the glove of Sawyer Gibson Long, and everyone's going to be safe. Not sure if Ritter would have had a chance to get there in time. Sawyer Gibson Long was ranging over trying to get to that ball, and he reached down. He couldn't make the grab. Infield single for Waters, and now you've got runners on first and second with only one out. Third hit of the inning for Omaha. Now Luca Tresh, batting 382 at home. For the season, he's batting 307. Luca Tresh looks at strike one. It was a slider. Tresh with 10 RBIs in his last 10 games. Homered yesterday. It was his fourth home run of the season. That home run was what got Omaha on the board. Gibson Long looks back at second. 0-1 pitch. Swing and a miss. Stayed with the slider and made Luca Tresh look bad on that one. Brett Squires on deck.

0: Tristan's back in. Will Gibson Long go after him on three straight pitches? No, he's going to go down and away. It's a wild pitch. Hits the backstop, and now two runners in scoring position. Now it's up to Omaha to try and take advantage with only one out and two in scoring position. Take away that double play ball with the wild pitch. One ball, two strikes. Next pitch hits the outside corner for strike three, and all Tresh does is turn and walk back to the dugout. First strikeout for Sawyer Gibson Long. Can Sawyer Gibson Long hold Omaha to just one run? Brett Squires just brought up from Double A this week. He's still looking for his first hit. Over the first two games, he is 0 for 8. First pitch that Squires sees. Looked like it hit the inside corner, and Valencia thinks so too. He's going to challenge. Call the ball. Let's see. And home plate umpire Alex Shears is correct. The Mudhens will have one challenge remaining the rest of the ball game. We're here in the bottom of the first with Omaha leading 1-0. Two outs. Two runners in scoring position. The 1-0 pitch. Fly ball. Deep center field. Back to the track and reaching up. Max Clark makes the catch going into the wall. Gave up his body to make that catch. His hat came off. Looks like he may have got a little scuffed up on the arm as well, but he does make the play for the final out in the first. Max Clark watching him track this ball again at the wall. Goes into the wall with his left shoulder, but holds on to make the catch. And Omaha is held to one run on three hits in the first inning. It's 1-0. This is Toledo Mudhens Baseball.
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0: Well, Chase Young is going to lead off the second inning for the Mudhens. Be followed by Corey Jolks and then Cal Stevenson. It's Mudhens Baseball on the road at Warner Park. Game three of the series against the Storm Chasers. While we've got game three going on tonight in Fort Wayne between the Toledo Walleye and the Fort Wayne Comets in the Central Division Finals. Fort Wayne currently leads the series 2-0. Game four will be back at the Huntington Center. Count is 1-0 on Chase Young. Now it's 1-1 as the breaking pitch over. 14 pitches in the first inning for Panzini. He allowed one hit. He struck out one. Also picked off Max Clark. And 1-1. Just missed the inside corner. Even looked like the catcher, Tresh, thought about challenging. Mudhens challenged a pitch on the inside corner in the first inning and lost the challenge. Near 2-1. Tries to hit that inside corner again, and again, Panzini does not get the call. Panzini is a heavy fastball guy. Throws it over 50% of the time. His next highest percentage pitch is his curveball. And on a 3-1 pitch, it's lifted in the air to left field, going back to the wall. And Chase Young is tied up this game. Young's fifth home run of the season. He points out to the crowd, and we are tied at one in the second inning. Chase Young, opposite field power right there. We know it's always a little breezy there in Warner.

Park. You can see some long balls. Jace Young delivered that one 362 feet. Good answer by the Mudhens after falling behind early. Now here's Corey Jolks. That was a 3-1 pitch, too, that Jace Young took to left field for the homer. It was a fastball that he got at 90 miles an hour. First pitch was a strike to Corey Jolks. Jolks in 10 career games versus Omaha is batting 300 with two homers and six RBIs. He hits a ground ball up the middle, and that ball had eyes. A single for Corey Jolks. Starts his day the way he did. And now that'll bring up Cal Stevenson. Stevenson, we know he's not your everyday guy in the lineup, but when he's been in the lineup, he has made the most of it. Two home runs, six RBIs, eight walks over his last 10 games. He's batting 295 on the season with four homers and 13 RBIs. A pickoff attempted first, diving back is Jolks. Jolks with four stolen bases on the season. Jolks represents the go-ahead run. And slipping on the pitch, Panzini's pitch misses. Jolks goes, and he is safe at second. Fifth stolen base of the season for Jolks. And the go-ahead run now in scoring position. One ball, one strike on Stevenson. That's a curveball, low and inside, 2-1. Just how long will Panzini even go in this ballgame? Remember, he's been mainly a bullpen guy this season until making a start last time out against Indianapolis, now getting the start today. His longest outing this season is 2 2/3 innings. And he has fallen behind Stevenson, 3-1. Looking back at Jolks at second, the 3-1 pitch. Runs it too far inside. And that right there was 3.

3-1 pitch. A curveball hits the bottom of the zone. Full count now. 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It's a full count on Cal Stevenson with Corey Jolks at second. Inning started with a homer, followed up by Jolks' single, and then a stolen base. 3-2, hit to right. Deep right center. Will this one go? No, it hits the bottom of the wall. Jolks is going to score easily. Cal Stevenson ends up with a double, and there's his 14th RBI of the season. The Mudheads have started the second inning with three consecutive hits. And now lead this ball game. Boy, that ball almost got out for Stevenson. Was nearly his fifth home run of the season. But you'll take the fact that Stevenson just gave the Mudheads the lead. Now can Tyler Gentry possibly drive in Cal Stevenson? Former Omaha Storm Chaser is batting 300 with the Mudhens. Three homers and 22 RBIs. He'll hold up on the first pitch, and it's a strike. Gentry, 364 career games with Omaha. That was from 2023 to 2025. 0-1. Hit on the ground right to the third baseman, Toro. Stevenson's going to stay put at second. And finally, you have the first out here in the top of the second. 5-3 on the play. And here comes Andrew Navigato. Navigato hitting 229 so far in his return to the Hens. Homer and seven RBIs. This will be his 36th at bat since joining the Mud Hens, returning to the Tigers organization. Outside corner, strike one. Start off with a fastball.